0: been out of cramp. They're examining the knee, which is not a good thing.
1: Now he's working on his left knee. Injury updates brought to you by Emerge Ortho, the official team physicians of the Barton College Bulldogs. And for the second week in a row, Cam Estep is on the turf, and this time he did not get up. Backup quarterback is Nazir Garrett. He's got five or six starts in his Barton College career now.
0: Nazir is dynamic. He can make things happen. He just got to slow the game down some.
1: Nazir now a senior from Henderson, North Carolina, a graduate of Vance County High School. The Vipers up in Henderson. That used to be Vipers. Southern Vance High School. They had Southern and Northern Vance.
0: Now, where'd you play, Kevin?
1: Did I play?
0: Where did you play?
1: Not enough and not much anywhere.
0: Which school was it?
1: It'll be Fort. And they do have Cam Estep up on the turf. And he's taking some big limps off the field. Going to be fourth down and a yard. And here comes the punt team on for the Bulldogs.
0: Now, the Barton team has got to come together. Cam's out. Let's get a good punt, defensive stop, and go into the half.
1: Thomas Chapman on to punt. Looks like DeCorian Thomas back to return. You recognize DeCorian, by the way. He is a transfer to Shaw from Shorter here in Conference Carolinas. Originally from Tuscaloosa, Alabama. Allen's favorite place right now. After what they did to his Pirates earlier today. DeCorian fields it and is smacked at the 31. Did he fumble the football?
0: He fumbled it.
1: If he did, the Bulldogs have got it. No signal from the officials. The Bulldogs screaming for the football.
0: I'd love to see.
1: And they're not going to give it to him. DeCorian comes up, fields it, muffs it. It's on the turf, and it looks like he grabbed it. Well, how in the world did he get possession of that?
0: I don't know.
1: There's a Bulldog on the ground, and he is sitting up on his posterior. How in the world would he have got that football over anybody from the black and blue?
0: I have no idea,
1: Incredible.
0: Kevin.
1: Barton should absolutely have this football at the Shaw 26-yard line.
0: And there's an injured bear down. I think it was the
1: I think it's DeCorian.
0: Yeah.
1: And it is. DeCorian Thomas is down on the turf here at the 25-yard line.
0: Probably his heart and his throat from all this fumbling the ball. They're wiping his face, getting the tears off his eyes, and they're getting him up.
1: So they help him up, and he'll run off himself even better.
0: Yeah, praise the Lord. Well, that was...
1: So somehow, some way, Shaw got the football back with a minute and 23 left to go. They've got two of their three timeouts to work with, a minute and 23 seconds.
0: There's time to score for them. It's just they've got to be more effective than they were last series.
1: I mean, he got popped big time there. Big hit from Demarius Hester, sophomore from Myrtle Beach Prep, originally from Piney Green, North Carolina.
0: And it was a legal hit. It was, and the ball was on the turf.
1: So Marsh in the shotgun. Shaw's got the football. Two to the left, two to the right. Claps his hands, takes the snap. Looking left the whole time. Firing that way. Got it complete for about three before the Barton defense came and swarmed over him. On that reception was Micah Gaines-Coakley.
0: Good old Micah Gaines-Coakley. Love to see the gang tackling by Barton.
1: Sean Jacob Bethea on that tackle. Marsh. Screen pass, left side, got it complete, but it's blown up in the backfield. And nowhere to go after that initial hit. I believe that was Thorpe on the reception out of the backfield.
0: He should have just gone out of bounds, saved a little time.
1: So they gained three on first down, and then they lost that three on second down.
0: I mean, that was a pop.
1: Martin's going to take a timeout trying to get the football back here.
0: Yeah. I think it'll be good for Barton to get the football back, if possible, see if how the offense can start moving. I do not expect to see Cam back. Could be wrong, though. I'd reach down to
1: I believe he's in the tent.
0: Yeah, I'd ask BP how he's doing, but BP's not down there anymore.
1: It's still Nazir Garrett warming up along the sideline.
0: I miss BP. I can see him right there, but I still miss him in the sidelines.
1: Brandon Quinn is also warming up along the Barton sideline as well.
0: Should I go warm up?
1: Absolutely not.
0: You had me going there for a minute.
1: No,
0: Kevin,
1: we actually have some athletes out there, and we certainly don't need you. I'm Kevin. He's Allen.
0: You like I'm not an, well, I'm not an athlete.
1: Why are you always offended?
0: I'm not offended.
1: You're offended by everything.
0: I'm not offended by everything. I'm just like, I'm really not an athlete. I'm
1: 63. What is wrong with you?
0: A lot of things are wrong with me. I mean, a lot of things are wrong with me.
1: Calm down. It's not about you.
0: The world's about me. The world revolves around me, Kevin.
1: No, believe me. It does not. I learned that in physical science class. Takes the snap, third down and 12, looking deep left side, got it complete, but it's going to be short of the first down. On third down and 12, it's about a 10-yard gain up that left side.
0: It looked like he threw it with everything he had, and it barely got there.
1: Makai gains Coakley on the reception. Barton will take another timeout here, 42 seconds left to go in quarter number two. Still Shaw 10, Barton 5. How many times have you heard that before?
0: Barton before today.
1: Barton with a field goal and a safety. Shaw with a touchdown and a field goal. And it's fourth down and 2.5 coming up. And Shaw debating on whether to go for it and try to just get to the half or send the punt team on and give Barton one last heave-ho opportunity here at the end of the first half. Oh, I'd punt the football.
0: I'd punt football.
1: No doubt.
0: Benedict 7, Shorter 0.
1: Summerlin Oil Company scoreboard update.
0: Let's see what else we got out there. Look for some more scores.
1: I got one for you.
0: Okay.
1: Campbell and Western Carolina never got started today.
0: They're playing tomorrow.
1: So they're going to play tomorrow at 11 a.m. in Buies Creek.
0: Chuan 21, UVA Wise 20, 13:36 in the third. Greenville, North Greenville 21, Catawba 23.
1: You kind of figured they'd come back, right? Yeah. They're going to go for it. Fourth down and two. Marsh in the gun. Two to the left, one to the right. You figure they're going to try to draw Barton off, and they jumped.
0: Didn't get off, though.
1: But Marsh didn't go anywhere, and he got sacked on fourth down.
0: No flags.
1: And there's no flags.
0: He jumped, but he didn't cross.
1: Oh, my goodness. I thought Shaw got Barton to jump there. There are no flags on the field. Marsh got sacked. And Barton's going to have the football at the Shaw 29-yard line.
0: Just because you jump, as long as
1: doesn't mean you don't cross the line.
0: Yep.
1: There's two things that have to happen to get that as a quarterback. Yeah. You have to get them to jump across the line, and then the official has to throw the flag. Neither of those things occurred there.
0: So, therefore, there's no flag.
1: So now Shaw did the worst possible thing that they could do. They went for it on fourth down deep in their own territory, and it gives Barton a golden opportunity here.
0: I would have never gone for it there.
1: Bulldogs still with a timeout to work with and 39 seconds at the Bears' 29-yard line in business. Nazir Garrett takes a high snap. Looking left, he's going deep into the end zone, but the Barton receiver broke off the route, and it's intercepted in the end zone. Bringing it out is Brandon Head, or Hurd, I should say, and he's out to about the 12-yard line up the right side.
0: And the tackle was made by the receiver who broke it off.
1: There was a huge miscommunication there on the outside. Nazir just heaved it into the end zone, and the Barton receiver was at the boundary at about the 7-yard line. I believe that was Jalen Neal, and he thought it was an out, and it was supposed to be a go.
0: He made the tackle, thank you, Jalen.
1: And Barton again with another golden opportunity gone by the wayside.
0: And the defense is like, come on, guys, we want a break. Hands on hips, never good. Giving them life. Don't give them life.
1: If you're Shaw here, you had better take a knee.
0: Duh.
1: They have been reeling since they scored on their first two possessions offensively.
0: You take a knee, and then you just go in.
1: Under center is Marsh for the first time all day. And he will take a knee out of the ace formation of all things.
0: Yeah.
1: And Shaw will head to that new near locker room that is being used by away teams for the first time this year.
0: And Barton will go where Barton goes.
1: And that'll do it for the S.T. Wooten second quarter here at Electric Supply Company Field at Truist Stadium on blackout night. Your halftime score upon the Summerlin Oil Company scoreboard will be Shaw 10 and Barton 5. We'll take a quick timeout, and when we come back, we will take a look at first half stats and catch up with some scores from around college football. 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
1: 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First half stats for both teams. It was 11 Richie Balance flooring first downs for Shaw, 6 for your Barton Bulldogs in half number one. In the first half, Shaw had 38 total plays for 154 yards of offense. Barton, 25 plays for 134 yards. So Shaw ran 13 more plays than Barton did in the first half, but only gained 20 more yards. When you lose 35 yards in three plays, that kind of skews that stat just a little bit.
6: But look at the rushing yards for Barton.
1: Well, we'll
6: That's
1: get there.
6: Impressive.
1: We'll get there. Slow down. Time of possession, 16 minutes and 56 seconds for Shaw in the first half, 13 minutes and 4 seconds for Barton. I actually thought it would be more than that, Amen. The way that the first half felt. Both teams, 1 of 5 on third down. Shaw tried to go for it 3 times on fourth down. They didn't get any of them. Barton went for it 1 time on fourth down. They didn't get it either. Both teams had 1 trip to the Pepsi Red Zone, and both of them came away with scores. In the first half for the Bulldogs, passing Cam Estep was 5 of 8 for 51 yards, no touchdowns and no interceptions. Nazir Garrett threw 1 pass, and it was intercepted. Rushing the football for the Bulldogs, Jaden Brown, 8 carries, 47 yards. Cam Estep, 4 carries for 33 yards. Brandon Quinn had that 1 carry for 7 yards that got the Bulldogs a first down. Receiving for Barton, Josiah Artis, 2 catches, 34 yards. Jaden Lee, 2 catches for 9 yards. Tyler Davis had a catch for 8 yards. Defensively for Barton, Sean Jacob Athea, 6.5 tackles in the first half. Allen Williams with 3.5, Cam Royal with 3, and Alex Evans with 3. Alexander Marsh for Shaw in the first half, 12 of 15, 117 yards, no touchdowns, no interceptions. Trey Thorpe had 10 carries, 62 yards, and a touchdown. Landon Melton, the backup quarterback, came in for 1 play. They needed 17. He got 18 yards. That was his only carry of the first half. Fabian Diggs, 2 carries, negative 1 yards. And somehow the team, which you'll see this randomly on stats, got 3 carries for negative 18 yards. I believe team would be like when the center snaps the ball over the quarterback and they lose a bunch of yards in that situation. Mekhi Coakley, 3 catches, 22 yards. Trey Thorpe, 3 catches, 13 yards. Cordero McBride, the 2 catches for 42 yards. He had that big 36-yard reception. Ontrell Gibson, 2 catches for 8 yards in the first half. Craig Morton III, 4.5 tackles. It was Wilson with 3 tackles, Karen Jones with a couple, and Brandon Hurd with a couple. 3-0 Shaw, then 10-0 the Bears, but then the Bulldogs kicked a field goal and grabbed a safety. And Barton did all their scoring in the second quarter. Shaw did all of theirs in the first. Alan, your thoughts on the first half?
6: Barton did some good things. He's going to do more of them. Mental errors. Shaw did their best to give the game, at least the first half, to Barton. We didn't go back to it. Rushing yards.
1: That was what I was about to say when
6: Barton,
1: you got done.
6: 83 yards.
1: Yeah, 16 carries, 83 yards in the first half. That's more than we've seen in a long time from the Bulldogs.
6: I mean, I'm like, wow, we might get 100 yards without Jordan Terrell.
1: How long is it? Jackson Parrish.
6: Or Jackson Parrish, yes.
1: Remember, Jackson Parrish last year, 1,095 rushing yards. Yeah. For the Barton Bulldogs.
6: Quietly did it.
1: 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It's blackout night. Shaw Bears lead the Barton Bulldogs 10-5. When we come back, we'll take a look at some scores from around college football and Conference Carolinas and check out what other teams in the conference are doing tonight. It's Barton football on the Big Dog and the Conference Carolinas Digital Network.
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0: 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I'm Kevin, he's Alan. We're in the CFS Maintenance Broadcast booth taking a look at some scores from around college football. Texas Tech leads Abilene Christian 17-0 with a minute 38 to go in quarter number two. Michigan leads Western Michigan, but it's not as big of a lead as you would think. The Wolverines lead Western Michigan 7-3 with 13:33 left to go.
1: That's it.
0: In quarter number two. That's it.
1: Wow.
0: BYU leads Utah Tech 7-0 with 10 minutes gone by in that one. Earlier today, Ohio State defeated Ball State 56-3. Oregon with a comeback victory over Boise State at Autzen Stadium, 34-27. The final from Eugene. Georgia rolled over Tennessee State 63-3 today in Athens. Texas all over Texas State. The Longhorns defeated the Bobcats 59-7. Indiana all over North Texas. Kurt Cignetti starting off a year strong after a national championship a year ago. The final score 52-16. Alabama took down East Carolina 48-10 today in Tuscaloosa. Penn State all over Marshall today. The Nittany Lions 45 and the Thundering Herd did not get on the scoreboard. Tennessee took down Furman today 56-9. Iowa all over Northern Illinois 40-0. And Houston took down Oregon State 33-20. That was your action in the top 25. In the ACC, Virginia Tech all over VMI 28-0 with 12:13 left to go in the second quarter. You can actually hear that game from the VMI perspective on our sister station up in Lexington, Virginia, 96.73 WZ. Earlier, Duke defeated Tulane 17-3 in a game that saw multiple delays. It actually had a 90-minute delay to start that game, but the Blue Devils pulled away from the Green Wave 17-3. Syracuse all over New Hampshire 66-3. Pittsburgh took down Miami of Ohio 59-14. And Cincinnati beat Boston College 34-15. Later on the night, Clemson Tigers go to the other Death Valley and take on LSU and Lane Kiffin at 9:40. And UCLA heads to Berkeley to take on the California Golden Bears at 10:30. So the only ACC game in action right now is Virginia Tech and VMI. That's VPI and VMI.
1: That's a lot of V's and I's.
0: Old school matchup there from the mountains of Virginia as the Hokies lead the Keydets 28-0. Alan, you've got some scores from around Conference Carolinas because it's been a busy day. Earlier today, Emory and Henry took down Ferrum 55-16 at Ferrum. I know Shorter is playing Benedict right
1: 7-7
0: now.
1: 7-7 with 14:47 to go.
0: Yeah, so they've been delayed as well down in Rome, Georgia.
1: A lot of that going on.
0: So, go ahead.
1: I'm sorry, I'm just talking all over you. I'm having fun doing it. Chuan, 21, UVA Wise, 20. That's sort of showing with 6:30 left in the third. But then again, it could be delayed. You never know. North Greenville, 27. Catawba, 26. They finally came back. We had a feeling that would happen. North Greenville is perennial every year a powerhouse team. So you'd expect them to come back strong, and they definitely did. Let's see. Shaw is beating Barton 10-5, in case you didn't know. We're watching it. I'm watching it. It's really not that fun.
0: Oh, did you know there was a game going on?
1: Yeah,
0: that's right in front of you.
1: Yeah, Newberry 24, Reinhardt. Where is Reinhardt?
0: They're NAI school.
1: Yeah, 24-3. I mean, if they're not winning that one, Pembroke and Fayetteville, 158 in the second. Fayetteville State 0-0. Nothing. That was a delayed game. A lot of delayed games today, which is the Lightning in the South going in. Mars Hill 0, Winston-Salem 0. No one really cares, but I won't say it.
0: No, I mean, I like both of those schools. Yeah, I mean, what do you mean nobody cares?
1: Well, I mean, nobody. Kelly doesn't care. She's not here to listen. That's about all I got. So, yeah, that's all I got, Kevin.
0: We'll take a quick time out here on the Impact Solutions Collision Repair Halftime Report, and we'll come back and get Allen's. We'll take a look at those Brewmasters food group keys to the game. What do the Bulldogs have to do to pull out a victory tonight over Shaw here at Truist Stadium? The Bears lead the Bulldogs 10-5. It's Spartan football on the Big Dog and the Conference Carolinas Digital Network.
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1: 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Kevin Bullock, Alan Winstead in the CFS Maintenance Broadcast Booth. Kelly Hill on the camera, Grant Robertson producing our TV broadcast today, and Mark Adcox on the replay. Alan, when we look back at our Brewmaster's Food Group keys to the game, what are the Bulldogs doing well and not doing so well? And how do they end up at this 10-5 score as we get ready to start the David Batts with Capital Ford third quarter?
7: Well, the key thing is running. When they ran the ball, good things happened. When they ran the ball, little counters and slants and everything we said they needed to do, they did it, and it worked. They just fell apart and at the end. Mental mistakes. They've got to keep consistent, do the right things, and keep doing them consistently.
1: And that'll do it for the Impact Solutions Collision and Restoration Halftime Report. Third quarter is up next. Shaw with 150 yards of total offense in the first half. Barton with 130, and that's been a big discrepancy that we've seen lately for the Bulldogs, especially in the first half. A lot tighter margin today, which is allowing the Bulldogs to be within one possession here. Does this 10-5 score really throw you off here?
7: You mean that I've never seen it before? Yeah.
1: Yeah, I mean, it's odd. There's some strategy that could play out later on in this game because of the field goal and the safety that Barton were able to procure in half number one.
7: Yeah, because if Barton scores six, that makes it 11. Then do they go for two? Yeah, there's a lot of mental chess going in and chess and checkers.
1: So Shaw will kick to Barton here to start the David Batts with Capital Ford third quarter. David Batts, of course, at Capital Ford now. Sold a lot of Fords to a lot of people in Wilson, North Carolina.
7: Still does a great job.
1: Yeah, absolutely. Great guy. I believe he's on the school board here in Wilson County, too.
7: Yes.
1: Ben Turner will put his right foot into it from the 35-yard line, and half number two of the home opener is underway. Tyler Davis will come up and field it at the 14-yard line, right side of the field. He's going to cut all the way to the left, across the 30, up the 35, and that's where he's upended along the Barton College sideline. He was tackled out of bounds, special teams-wise, by Latrell McFadden.
7: He was trying to get behind the picket fence. He almost made it. You know what I mean by the picket fence, don't you, Kevin?
1: Sure.
7: Well, on the kick return, the guys actually try to form a fence, like a wall, and you're supposed to run behind it.
1: Well, you used to could do that. They don't let you do that anymore.
7: No, you can still do it. You just can't do it as a wedge. They form
1: like,
7: a line.
1: It used to be like this four-man
7: that's called the wedge. That's illegal.
1: That would come at you, and it was a lot of fun.
7: Yeah, it's illegal.
1: And then people started, you know, breaking their necks on kick returns. They don't let people do that anymore.
7: It's illegal, yes.
1: We didn't know if we were going to see Cam Eastep in this second half, and we will not. It'll still be Nazir Garrett. It's over his head, tips it up into the air, gets it back, and just heaves it out of bounds, incomplete. I think he threw it to Quayon Gilbert down there.
7: Yeah, Quayon's got his hands, yeah.
1: Quayon was a defensive back when he played here at Barton College. We used to interview him on the Chip Hester show. It was called Barton Football Weekly.
7: Yeah.
1: That one year we did the coaches show. You remember that?
7: Let's not do that again.
1: that was the best possible outcome of this play because Nazir had to jump up in the air, tip it to himself, and heave it out of bounds. He's also lucky he didn't get an intentional grounding on that play because he was in the pocket when he released the football. Two to the right, one to the left, second down and 10. Garrett claps his hands, high snap, but he pulls it down. Hands it off to Jaden Brown. Right side and upended violently at the 39-yard line. Jaden didn't think he was down, but they're going to mark him down for a 2-yard gain. He was flipped over by Josiah Shingles.
7: I think when your head hits the ground, your head hits the ground, you're down.
1: Does the helmet count as down?
7: It does.
1: So his shoulder hit the turf. He's lucky he didn't break his neck on this play.
7: He was jumping for a jump.
1: I mean, that was an involuntary cartwheel for a 2-yard gain. And it's going to be third down and 8. The Bulldogs need their own 48-yard line here for a Richie Balance scoring first downs. Three to the left, one to the right. Nazir under pressure, stepping up to the right side, trying to scramble. No, he's going to chuck it late along the boundary. Jaden Lee had it and lost it. Incomplete. It would have been a heroic catch defended by Sean McFadden.
7: That was a good try. Just didn't happen. Well defended. Good try, though.
1: So three and out to start the David Batts Capital Ford third quarter. And here comes the punt team onto the field. It's going to be Chapman kicking it away.
7: Now, Kevin, I don't feel so bad about
1: three and out. To Ontrell Gibson.
7: We got a new quarterback. Everyone's getting used to each other. Okay.
1: How could Gibson be from Charlotte but went to Vance County High School?
7: I don't answer those questions, Kevin. That's not a good thing.
1: Those Vance County and Mecklenburg County are a world apart. Chapman punts it away. He was under pressure. Takes a huge Barton ground ball. Bounce and it's fumbled! It's on the turf. Who's got it at the bottom of that scrum? I think Shaw's got it. Another lucky bear bounce. It's going to be Shaw with the football.
7: That was two fumbles, Kevin.
1: Daryl Groves, a hero on that play for Shaw. It was a late decision to pick it up, and it was a bad decision. Two Bulldogs were there. Trying to get it back was Javonte Wilson. That was Floyd Lyles.
7: Yeah.
1: And he just, I don't know how Shaw has the football right now.
7: Well, first off, you should never try to pick that. Stay away from it. Run away.
1: It was a huge punt from Chapman, so Shaw's going to start back at their own 13-yard line from left to right.
7: Wow.
1: 10-5, Shaw on top, a minute and 15 seconds into the third quarter. Tight end in motion from left to right. Marsh claps his hands, takes the snap, hands it off to Thorpe, left side. Across the 15, 20, 25 coming back toward the middle of the field, across the 30, and finally pounded down at about the 32-yard line. Sean Jacob Bethea on the tackle for the Bulldogs.
7: You cannot let a man run that free.
1: Sean Jacob Bethea had to come all the way across and from behind to make that tackle. He was the left outside linebacker, ended up on the right side of the field.
7: Yeah, he ran about 100 yards to get to him.
1: Two to the left and one to the right. Richie Balance flooring first down. Shaw. High snap. Good job by Marsh to go up and get it. But by the time he handed it off to Thorpe, Barton was in the backfield and blew it up. Emmanuel Miller, the freshman from Vanceboro, was deep in there and was the first one to get to the backer.
7: As we talked about the last half, when that's high snap, it throws all the timing off.
1: 4 yard loss. It'll be second down and 14 coming up for Shaw. Back at their own 29 yard line.
7: Barton has a chance here.
1: Switch Thorpe from the left to the right side. Now they send the receiver in motion. That's Gibson across the formation. Marsh claps his hands, takes the snap, looking left, firing left, got it complete to his tight end for about a 5 yard gain. That was Keyshawn Powell.
7: I'm not mad at that play. Get some of the yards back.
1: On the reception there. Powell from Rocky Mount. I believe he went to Rocky Mount High School, and then he went to Lewisburg College. Ended up at Shaw. Third down, they called it an 8 yard gain. Wow, what a spot. And it'll ring up third down and a long six for the Bears.
7: Eight, that was a horrible spot.
1: I'm right there with you, buddy. Three wide receivers to the right, one to the left. Marsh takes the snap, looking right, slot. Got it complete on a slant route, and it's all the way to the Bulldog 50-yard line. It's a 13-yard gain. That's Ontrell Gibson on the reception for the Bulldogs. It was Alex Evans on the tackle. It's a Richie Balance flooring first down at midfield for Shaw, who moved the ball 37 yards on this drive just that quick.
7: That was a simple play. If the linebacker stunts, you go to where he left and sit. It's open. It's always going to be open.
1: Barton taking on Bluefield next week. Shaw taking on Ferrum in Durham next Saturday. Marsh looking to the left side, got a complete to Gibson, who was caught from behind and then caught from the front for a 2 yard loss along the left side boundary. Cornegie was there for the Bulldogs. That was Hassan knifing across there.
7: Gibson
1: should get there in a hurry.
7: Should have just went down. He got hit by one. Barton defender, two.
1: Yeah, Alex Evans. Cornegie cleaned it up at the end. That was good tackling by the Bulldogs. 2 yard loss, so it'll be second down and 12 for Shaw.
7: I'm surprised.
1: Play clock down to 15.
7: I'm surprised they didn't give him a good spot, like a second and two. Horrible spot.
1: Three to the right, one to the left. Switching sides, Thorpe from right to left. Marsh claps his hands, takes the snap. Looking for Thorpe. Dumps it off left side, and it's going to be another loss of yardage on a left side pass play. Thorpe's going to lose about a yard out there on the boundary. Zane Bostic, one of the defensive linemen, getting out there to help at the end of that one.
7: You know, they've run that play to death. It's time to find a new play.
1: Well, it hadn't worked the last two times.
7: That's why you find a new play.
1: Third down and 13, and the Bulldog crowd could certainly use to get into this one a little bit. I think everybody pretty much got in free tonight. They had a lot of trouble scanning people's tickets at the gate.
7: Yeah, everybody gets in free.
1: So I think they just kind of gave up on it and let anybody who wanted to come in free tonight. Third down and 13, a low snap. Marsh under pressure. He's sacked and bulldozed over. Back at the 34-yard line. It's a 13-yard loss. And the punt team going to have to call on for Shaw.
7: That's what you needed.
1: Stunt was beautiful and just blowing through there. Sean Jacob Bethea from that outside linebacker spot just blew Alexander Marsh out of the stadium.
7: He about blew his socks off. That was a pop and a hit. And you name it. That was good. That was positive. I like that. Let's do it again. Harder, faster, harder, faster.
1: Ben Turner on to punt. Tyler Davis back to receive. 9:19 to go in the David Batts with Capital Ford third quarter. And we have a stoppage of play. Shaw's going to call a timeout on 4th and 26 to address the punt team. Maybe they had the wrong personnel.
7: I have no idea,
1: out
7: Kevin.
1: There.
7: No idea what's going on.
1: Cheerleaders are on the field, but doesn't look like we're going to a timeout here.
7: I don't know what's going on.
1: And cheerleaders at Barton, spirit team.
7: Yes.
1: Which includes the dance team and the cheerleaders. This would be the dance team out in the end zone right now. I think we'll keep it here with 9:17 to go in the David Batts Capital Ford third quarter.
7: Do you think you're going to make it on the dance team?
1: Probably not, no.
7: Dang it.
8: I mean, that requires some level of coordination.
7: I don't have that.
8: You don't have any of that.
7: No, coordination.
8: So, 4th and 26, and without Donovan McNabb out there, they'll send out the punt team and Ben Turner, with Davis back to return for the Bulldogs. Ball spotted at the 34. Left to right, Shaw will punt it to Davis. Looking at the scoreboard from right to left. A much better but slower snap, and there are whistles and a stoppage in play. And we'll see what Rick St. George has to say this time. False start on Shaw's punt team. Out of a timeout.
7: I mean,
8: well, we've seen a safety. We've seen big sacks, almost near fumbles. Chip Hester talks about it in EB Sports and Embroidery Coaches Corners.
7: Yeah.
8: We are must-watch slash listen-to football.
7: It is.
8: Because you never know what you're going to get. Yeah, it was the left side gunner for Shaw. He just stepped to his left.
7: I don't understand
8: before
7: why.
8: Before the punter ever got the football. So back it up to the 29, fourth down and 31. Slow snap again, and he just got it away, did Ben Turner. Davis was setting up for the return, and it takes a huge Shaw roll. It initially hit at the 35-yard line. It's going to roll all the way down to the 15.
7: But Davis did the wise thing. Don't pick it up.
8: So from the 29 to the 15, you do the math. That's a 56-yard punt?
7: That's quite a punt.
8: Wow. That's what you call flipping the field.
7: His punt average is only 30 yards before then. He upped his average.
8: Yeah. No doubt about it. So here come the Bulldog offense. Again, led by Nazir Garrett. So we assume that Estep is out for the game. Injured late in that second quarter. Garrett came in and threw an interception into the end zone.
7: He needs to do better this time, Kevin. That's an understatement.
8: Still 10-5, Shaw. Nazir, high snap, claps his hands. He corrals it, looking to go deep down the middle of the field. He's got a wide open receiver, and he overthrew him. Tyler Davis was headed to the end zone, and it was 3 yards too fast, and nobody was near Tyler Davis.
7: That was
8: a complete busted coverage by Javonte Wilson for Shaw. And another missed opportunity. I mean, Tyler Davis, he was all alone.
7: It was touchdown. Just had to get it there.
8: Oh.
7: Saints behave.
8: Second and 10. Two to the left and two to the right. Mike Krzyzewski would say next play.
7: Yeah, next play.
8: Garrett corrals a high snap, hands it off. Jaden Brown starts to the right, cuts back to the left to the 25, 30. Breaks a tackle at the 35, 40, 45, 50. He's into Shaw territory. Dragged down from behind by Quadir McEachin.
7: That was a great run.
8: He's all the way. Where are they going to mark it? At the 47. So that'll be a 37-yard gain and a Richie Balance Flooring first down for the Barton Bulldogs. Three to the left, one to the right. Nazir claps his hands, takes the snap. Bubble screen intended for Jaden Lee. I think it bounced off of his face mask and fell to the turf, incomplete. Had Artis out there to block in front of him, and he just never collected the football. Jaden Lee has blazing speed.
7: That's an understatement, Kevin. Understatement.
8: An absolute track star here at Barton College. But sometimes stuff like that happens to Jaden.
7: But he can put it in the wind, brother.
8: No doubt. I believe his 40 time might actually be faster than Cameron Johnson. Which,
7: that's fast.
8: That's hard to believe. Jaden Lee can fly. Takes a snap, hand off up the middle, and Jaden Brown going nowhere. At about the 50, he got wrapped up for a 2-yard loss out of a kind of a delayed shotgun handoff. He was met on the ground by Skye's car.
7: There were two defenders there. It was dead in the water. Dead in the water, Kevin.
8: Third down and 12 at midfield coming up for the Bulldogs right to left. 8:10 to go. David Batts, Capital Ford, third quarter. Still 10-5 on the Summerlin Oil Company scoreboard. It seems like it's been 10-5 for forever.
7: It has. Barton needs to score here.
8: Nazir claps his hands, takes the snap. Third down and 12. Pass and is knocked down at the line of scrimmage. I believe getting a big paw up there was Amari Daniels. 6'3", 320 from Jack Britt High School in Fayetteville. Knocked that one down. I don't know if he meant to.
7: No, I don't know if
8: but
7: he
8: it kind of dinged off of him there.
7: The throw was a little low.
8: I believe, isn't Cam here tonight?
7: I believe. I heard he was here.
8: Yeah, he is here tonight. Yeah, I thought I saw him earlier.
7: He should come up and say hey to us.
8: It's the bye week in between the preseason and the regular season for the NFL. So, fourth down and 12. Punt team on. Chapman puts his right foot into it. High spiraling punt, fielded unwisely at the 14, an immediate tackle, and they call there's a flag down.
7: I don't understand the flag.
8: Rasheed Jones again back to field the punt. He fielded it cleanly at the 14 and got hit at the 15.
7: Are they going to say he was
8: in the zone? Are they going to say that was illegal kick catch interference?
7: Your guess is good as mine.
8: I don't think so. Rasheed comes up, and there's no way that's kick catch interference.
7: There was a push in the back, blocking the back.
8: Yeah, they call a block in the back on Shaw, says Rick St. George. So that'll back it up to what, the 7-yard line or so?
7: About half the distance. On Shaw.
8: Yeah, that'll put it at the 7-yard line.
7: Rick St. George had to do some mental math there, had to figure out how many half.
8: I had to, too. I can't say anything.
7: I couldn't say. I had to keep my shoes on, so.
8: I kind of backed off on referees lately.
7: You have. You've been very nice.
8: I'm a lot nicer than I used to be. I'm getting old.
7: You're getting old?
8: I'm getting like you.
7: Oh. Don't be like me. Go for something better than me. Don't be like me.
8: Ancient, free, and accepted, maybe.
7: Yeah, I'm very ancient and I'm very free.
8: No doubt.
7: Not accepted by many places, though.
8: Two to the left and one to the right. Shaw deep in their own territory, starting this drive at the 7-yard line. Marsh in the gun takes a snap that was to his left. He was rolling left anyway. He's under pressure. Little dump pass. Got it complete for a first down, courtesy of Richie Balance Flooring. What patience by Floyd Lyles there, the transfer to Shaw from Bluefield State.
7: That was a funky
8: play. That play took forever to develop, and it ended up benefiting the Bears. It was tipped, actually, by the Bulldogs. I think Sean Jacob Athea got up there and tipped it, but it was still complete anyway. It's a 14-yard gain and a Richie Balance Flooring first down for the Bears.
7: That was a funky, funky play.
8: Boy, Shaw has made a ton of mistakes tonight, but they have done just enough to continue to move the football down the field.
7: Some great plays when they need it.
8: One to the left, one to the right. It's a handoff left side to Thorpe. He's got a little room, maybe 4 yards to the 25 from the 21.
7: The 4 yards because the Shaw Bears line did what I want Barton to do.
8: Adai Motley, the sophomore linebacker on the tackle there for the blue and white.
7: The Shaw moved the line. He moved the line 3 yards. It's easy to get 4 yards.
8: Barton has done a lot of chasing people down from behind tonight. And so has Shaw. It's been interesting to see. Second and 6, quick pass, left side, in and out of the hands of the intended receiver, and incomplete. Makai Gaines-Coakley had it in and out of his hands. Shaw screaming for a flag. I don't think they got one. There's a big pile over there. No, they're going to call it an interception. Popped up into the air, and they're going to say that falling to the turf, Alex Evans came up with it at the Shaw 28-yard line. I didn't think he had possession, and I certainly didn't think he was in bounds. But Alex Evans comes up with a pick of the Shaw quarterback, Alexander Marsh.
7: And Kevin, there was a zebra right there watching it, so he had a good week. We don't see it. It's the far side of the field.
8: That was as far away from us as it could be. I mean, how fortunate were the Bulldogs there? Immediately, that was Motley who was raising his hands up in the air going, "We got it!"
7: And they do.
8: And they do.
7: That was wild.
8: Timeout on the field. We'll take it with them. 6:39 to go in the David Batts Capital Ford third quarter. It is Shaw 10, Barton 5. This is Barton Football on the Big Dog and the Conference Carolinas Digital Network.

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4: Out of the media timeout, Nazir Garrett's going to take it up the middle himself. Or is that? No, that's Geronimo Sanchez is coming to the game to play quarterback. He's going to take it himself up to the 23-yard line. We saw this against Virginia State late in the fourth quarter. Geronimo Sanchez, a true freshman from Fayetteville, North Carolina's Cape Fear High School, and he can run the football as good as any quarterback that we have had, maybe not Brandon Quinn. I mean, he's probably the best rushing quarterback we've ever had. By the way, Brandon Quinn's on the field right here.
5: We got every quarterback except for
4: Candy. No, it's gonna be Quinn here. Brandon Quinn is in at quarterback.
5: I want to see what he can do. I think he's got a future.
4: Claps his hands, takes a high snap. He'll keep it himself up the middle. There goes Quinn across the 20, down to about the 19-yard line, but there is a flag on the play.
5: Out there is probably a holding.
4: It would have been a Richie Balance Flooring first down. I don't see a hold anywhere. It had to have been on one of the wide receivers. Yeah. What did they call?
5: I couldn't hear it.
4: I couldn't either. Called a 5-yard penalty on Barton on what would have been a first down. Now it's 2nd and 9.
5: But no idea what it was, Kevin. Maybe one day we'll find out. Maybe one day the ref mics will work.
4: 2nd down and 9 coming up. Nothing's easy. 5:30 to go. David Batts, Capital Four, third quarter. Still 10-5 Shaw up on the Summerlin Oil Company scoreboard.
5: It's been 10-5 for most of the game. It seems.
4: Now we're back to Nazir Garrett. Three different quarterbacks in three plays. Quick pass, right side. Jaden Lee got it completed about the 23. Forced out of bounds by Sean McFadden. How about three quarterbacks and three plays? We've never seen that in Barton football history.
5: No.
4: And originally, it was Geronimo Sanchez. Then Brandon Quinn came in, and now Nazir Garrett is in at quarterback again.
5: And it wasn't because of injury, just playing him. Who's in now?
4: Second game in a row we've seen. Well, this would actually be four different quarterbacks if you count Estep, which you have to. He started the game. Two to the left and one to the right. Garrett's in there on 3rd down and 4. The Bulldogs need the 19. Looking deep, firing into the end zone. Davis is back there. It's caught. Touchdown, Barton. Left side. And the Bulldogs have an 11-10 lead. 23 yards out. And he beat the defender.
5: That was pretty, Kevin.
4: There are no flags on the field.
5: That was pretty, Kevin. I love that.
4: That was what Nazir was trying to do when he threw that interception.
5: Yep.
4: And again, Barton and Tyler Davis in the slot finding some room.
5: It seems like the defender's like, I just drive.
4: That was Chris Young, who was everywhere last week.
5: Nowhere this week.
4: And Barton's going to go for two here. Down by, or up by one now, trying to take a field goal lead. Remember I said earlier that the safety was going to cause some situations that could be interesting.
5: And here
4: so
5: they
4: Barton
5: are.
4: Gets to pick where they mark the football. They'll mark it on the left hash at the 3-yard line. Three stacked receivers right side. Jaden Brown left tip. Nazir left side firing at it. Jaden Lee was tackled.
5: Yeah.
4: And there are multiple flags down in the end zone before the ball ever got there.
5: He was tackled. It was a good tackle, too. Unfortunately, the ball went in the air. So,
4: and Nazir Garrett also took a huge hit.
5: That should have been a
4: should have been
5: passer.
4: Roughing the passer on Ethan Kaysen. He just bulldozed Nazir Garrett after he let go of the ball.
5: I think all the Zebras were looking at the pass interference call because it was so egregious. It was horrid.
4: Barton is bringing in two tight ends. Luke Ellington and Aiden Brown, which is the signal to the world that Barton is going to try to run the football here on the two-point attempt from the one-yard line. Everybody's in the backfield. It's like a sideways Maryland eye formation, and we're going to have a timeout on the field.
5: Yeah, that's
4: called by Barton. Well, you figured after the penalty that they would know what, because they essentially gave them a timeout there. You knew what play they wanted to call, but Chip Hester didn't like the look or didn't like how they were communicating and just called timeout.
5: Yeah, I don't think that the bunch of players was going to work, Kevin. We not have been successful today in pushing people out of the way, and so I didn't think it was going to work.
4: Is B.P. Cox wearing a Raiders hat?
5: He is, because one of the Barton players, his dad, played for the Raiders. Now he's an NFL referee.
4: The Oakland Raiders.
5: Did I say Oakland
4: Raiders? Not the Las Vegas Raiders.
5: The Oakland Raiders, yeah. I apologize. But Morton.
4: John Gruden's Raiders?
5: I don't remember which Raiders it was.
4: Definitely not John Gruden's Raiders.
5: B.P. would know, but it was Morton. He's here tonight. He's an NFL ref.
4: Did he play? Was it the Ken Stabler, Fred Biletnikoff kind of era there? Was
5: no,
4: this after that?
5: After
4: okay.
5: that.
4: Like the Rich Gannon era. Okay.
5: Yeah.
4: But I'm throwing out names you forgot 25 years ago.
5: I love Fred Biletnikoff.
4: Okay.
5: Because he had like goo on his hands. I mean, you throw one finger to catch it. Thank God for Fred Biletnikoff. He could shake his shadow.
4: Just calm down. BP's having an aneurysm over there.
5: Well, that's okay.
4: So here's the two-point attempt. There's defensive linemen in the backfield for the Bulldogs. Nazir claps his hands, takes the snap, hands it off to Brown. He breaks the play to the goal line. And after all that, the Bulldogs do get the two. Ty Davis was actually, was he lined up in the backfield?
5: He was.
4: We had offensive linemen lined up at fullback. I mean, we had about eight offensive linemen on the field there to push Jaden Brown into the end zone for the two-pointer. There's a hurt Shaw Bear.
5: Yeah.
4: It's Javonte Wilson on the turf here at the R and Barton in the left end zone.
5: That was, I think he got hit by the running back. That's what happened. That was a cool play. I love seeing the offensive lineman in the backfield. We need to do it more often.
4: 4:37 to go in the David Batts of Capital fourth third quarter. Your new score, Barton 13, Shaw 10. It's Barton's first lead of the evening.
5: I don't know what's going on, but something's going on.
4: Something's always going on.
5: Yeah. We're not in a timeout.
4: No, we're in the transition of the two-point conversion to the kickoff.
5: Guy, and the injured player who ran off the field, Spryly. Do you think he was just laying there to get a breath of air?
4: Could have been.
5: Maybe give him a free timeout if a play hurt. We can get a little extra time.
4: I don't know.
5: It could happen.
4: I mean, do you lay on the ground at your office when you need a break?
5: No, I just tell the girls to take a nap.
4: You just sit up in your chair, though, and do it.
5: Yeah, put my feet on the desk.
4: You've got a couch in your office.
5: I know.
4: You could take a nap on your couch.
5: That would be like...
4: Instead, you sit up in a office chair like some weirdo.
5: No, I put my feet on the desk.
4: And I walk in your office, you're in there snoring with your mouth open. You got flies all over your nose.
5: Well, that's okay. I'm comfortable.
4: I mean, how?
5: I don't know. It just happens.
4: Trying to take the guy out to get a cheeseburger, and he's in there passed out in his office at 10:45 in the morning.
5: Hey, man.
4: Morrison Law Firm kickoff in the air from right to left. Shaw will field it at about the 10-yard line, cutting all the way back into the middle of the field before a big pop is laid down there by Caleb Carraway. I believe that was Rashid Jones once again on the return.
5: And that was a pop. It was like, hello, welcome to Barton College.
4: Jones fielded it at the 10 and got popped at about the 25.
5: And
4: Carraway and Baker combining for the stop on special teams. Let's pause 10 seconds for station identification. This is Barton Football.
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4: I'm Kevin, he's Alan. We're in the CFS Maintenance Broadcast booth. 4:31 to go, third quarter, 13-10. Barton with their first lead of the day. Shaw, conversely, is playing from behind for the first time today. Handoff left side, kind of a jet sweep there. Not a look we've seen a lot from. That was Jones on the carry on the jet sweep play.
5: Awful lot of running for like 2 yards.
4: about all he got. Corner was set nicely by the Bulldogs and just tried to get all that he could and then was about to.
5: That was a...
4: Call it one.
5: A lot of running for 1 yard, Kevin. I was thinking a little over here. I wonder if somebody would run the I form. We need to run the I formation.
4: We had kind of a Maryland eye look earlier. We had four guys in the backfield, but one of them was an offensive lineman. Second and nine, left to right go the Bears. Marsh takes the snap, play action fake, firing over the middle of the field, and it's in and out of the hands. Looked like it was behind Antrell Gibson and incomplete.
5: It was behind.
4: Defense almost, applied by Alex Evans.
5: Behind, almost hit the umpire. Low, everything.
4: It didn't work, and it's going to bring up third down and nine. And a big opportunity for the Barton defense here.
5: And I'll hand to the crowd tonight, Kevin. They've really been getting up at the right time. They have learned over the years.
4: Well, we've got a PA announcer that is highly versed in college football.
5: Yes.
4: Except that he's a State fan. Two to the left and two to the right. Marsh firing right side, and did it hit the ground before the catch was made by Reggie King? They're going to say that it was caught right at the first down marker. It depends on where they mark the football.
5: I won't see that again.
4: Here's the replay on the Conference Carolina's digital network for you folks watching on there, and he did catch it at about the 36-yard line. It's going to bring up fourth down and a yard. Shaw going to go for it deep in their own territory. Three to the left and one to the right. Marsh trying to draw Barton off. Cornegie jumped, but they didn't snap the football.
5: They had
4: so Hassan got back. Play clock down to five. Shaw's got to figure something out. Marsh claps his hands. He's going to take the snap, hand it off up the middle, and they're going to have enough out to about the 41-yard line. They handed it off to a wide – no, it was backup running back Fabian Diggs on the carry that time.
5: And with like two clicks left on the time.
4: They needed two. They got five. It's a Richie Balance flooring first down for the Bears. They're already running the next play. What a hurdle up the right sideline and forced out of bounds late was Diggs into Barton territory. They're going to mark him down at the Bulldog 43-yard line. That's a, what, 17-yard gain and a Richie Balance flooring first down for Shaw.
5: I told you, Kevin.
4: Here come the Bears.
5: Yeah.
4: They wouldn't go away against Fayetteville State last week, and they're not going away against the hometown Bulldogs today. Marsh takes the snap, looking left, firing a slant route, got it complete, and falling down to make the catch at about the 37-yard line was Rashid Jones.
5: A good thing it was a poorly thrown ball because he had a lot of room to run.
4: About a 5-yard gain, second and five coming up. Two to the left and two to the right. Marsh tried the hard count again. Nobody bit. He'll check the sideline. Shaw still seems somewhat confused here.
5: I have no idea what...
4: And now a whistle, and I think that's going to be a delay of game. No, a false start is going to be called on Shaw.
5: They were
4: discombobulated from the start of this play.
5: That was... discombobulated is the proper word, Kevin.
4: So second and a long four will become second and a long nine. I didn't see it.
5: I'm guessing the left tackle. I don't know.
4: Are you blaming because that's your position?
5: I was right tackle. Smart guys play right tackle.
4: Yeah, not the blind side.
5: Right, not the blind side.
4: Second and nine. Low snap. Marsh picks it up. He's going deep left side. He's got an open man at 25. It's caught and across the 20 down to about the 19. Yard line, a 23-yard gain. A Richie Balance flooring first down for Shaw inside the Pepsi red zone. Once again, go the Bears. On the reception was Floyd Lyles.
5: And that was a pretty thrown ball. I mean,
4: tackle made by Alex Evans. In a hurry, go the Shaw Bears once again. Three to the right after the motion man switches slots from left to right side. Marsh hands it off. Fabian Diggs left side. Fabian trying to stretch the boundary. Couldn't get there. Wrapped up by Hassan, right at the point of attack, and it'll be second down and 10. Good job by Cornegie on the tackle that time on the boundary. Linebackers doing what linebackers do.
5: String it out.
4: Yep.
5: String it out and wait for reinforcements.
4: 13 to 10, Barton on top. 40 seconds left to go in the David Batts with Capital Ford third quarter.
5: Been an exciting quarter.
4: Three wide receivers. one just past the boundary, and that's it. Everybody else inside for Shaw on this second down and 10 play. Low snap for Marsh, but he corrals it. He's under pressure, rolling to his left out, back at the 30 and toward the sideline and knocked away. Incomplete. Good defense there by Braxton McPherson, the junior, the senior from Atlanta, Georgia, transfer to Barton from Allen's favorite place, UVA Wise.
5: Love me some UVA Wise.
4: And bring Marsh, up third down and 10.
5: Marsh took a legal hit.
4: Yeah, he took he was under pressure, and then he took a hit after the ball was released. So 16 seconds left to go in the third, and here's a big third down play. Two to the right, one to the left, and a tight end left side, or right side, I should say, for Shaw. Play clock down to 3, 2, 1. Marsh takes the snap. Play action, fake to Diggs. Looking right, firing right. Got it completed about the 13, and then re-stretching, spinning, twisting, and across the 9-yard line is Reggie King, Jr. Tackled by Cameron Royal, among others. And it'll bring up fourth down for the Bears and about 2. And again, Shaw's going to go for it.
5: I would kick.
4: You've got to kick the field goal here if you're Shaw. They'll make that decision in between quarters. That'll do it for quarter number 3. Barton with 8 points, the only 8 points of the quarter in the third, courtesy of David Batts at Capital Ford. 13-10, Bulldogs on top. We go to the Ronnie's Truck Service fourth quarter. 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
4: Sorry to cut you off, Perry, but he's right.
5: Perry knows.
4: Here in the fourth quarter, courtesy of Ronnie's Truck Service. Backup quarterback is in on this fourth down and 2 play. He's going to run to the right, and he's going to go to the 5, and he's going to walk his way into the end zone. Touchdown, Shaw. Landon Melton, the freshman from 9 yards out on fourth down and 2, clapped his hands, took a shotgun snap, faked to the left. He faked to the right. He was carrying the ball like Cam Newton when he was a rookie, way out in the middle of nowhere, and then he cut his way up the field and gave the Bears the lead back once again, 16-13, to start the Ronnie's Truck Service fourth quarter.
5: Now would be a good time for a missed point after.
4: On to attempt the extra point is Ben Turner. Snap, spot, kick in the air, and it's good. 7 seconds into the Ronnie's Truck Service fourth quarter, the Bears have the lead once again. It is 17-13, Shaw on top. We'll give Perry his commercial back. 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
4: Kevin Bullock, Alan Winstead, dynamic, I almost screwed it up, CFS maintenance broadcast booth overlooking Electric Supply Company Field, True Stadium. 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
5: Well, it's a new year. 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
4: Yeah, I got to get my rhythm going here. 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
5: Getting in rhythm is very important, Kevin.
4: Welcome back to that TV audience streaming us online. That's a free thing, by the way, on Conference Carolina's digital network. Free to listen on the Big Dog, too. We have a good time. 17-13, Shaw on top here in Wilson. Still got time to swing by. Morrison Law Firm kickoff in the air. And the Bulldogs with Tyler Davis collected at the 5-yard line. Switching the field and tackled at the 13 from the 5. Special team stop by Corey Ardrey. Barton has a long history of doing this, from Jaden Lewis to Kavari Hightower, and now to the new generation of kickoff returners. Barton loves, for whatever reason, to start on one side of the field and try to completely cut back to the other.
5: And I don't like that.
4: Sometimes it works. Most of the time,
5: more
4: it doesn't.
5: More often than not, it doesn't.
4: So Barton with really bad field position here to start this drive at their own 13-yard line from left to right. Barton toward campus in the fourth quarter here.
5: Barton likes these long drives.
4: Barton likes to go toward the scoreboard in the fourth quarter, and that's not going to be the case today because Shaw wanted the ball and chose to receive. Nazir Garrett claps his hands, takes the snap, hands it off. Jaden Brown, he's stuffed in the backfield, nowhere to go.
5: Nowhere.
4: Popped first by Christopher Young, who they called a lot last week in their broadcast between Fayetteville State and Shaw, but we haven't called his name as much this week. He got burned on a big play earlier and does have a handful of tackles.
5: But not the same as last week.
4: But he got a 1 yard or a loss of a yard stop there to start this Ronnie Struck Service fourth quarter on defense for Shaw.
5: Barton did not need a tackle for loss in the first play.
4: So that's second down and 11. Two to the left and two to the right for Nazir Garrett, the Barton quarterback. Claps his hands, takes the snap. Over the middle and behind Sergio Castellon, incomplete.
5: He was open.
4: Defensive coverage there by Marquise James, but he didn't have to do much. It was a little bubble, slant bubble.
5: And there was room to run. Just got to get the ball to the man. That's been the tale of the second, ever since Cam Estep went out, just getting the ball to the man. We've done it once. Worked really well. Let's see if we can do it again.
4: Brings up third down and 11 for the Bulldogs. And more whistles. And a stoppage in play. Looks like a timeout. And it's going to be a timeout Barton.
5: Yeah.
4: And that'll be their second charge timeout of the second half here. We're in a close ball game. Timeouts at the end of the game are going to be important. But so is this third down and 11 play. So Chip Hester is going to burn one here. Well, Alan, what play call do you have here on third down and 11?
5: Well, it really needs to be a quick out or a quick slant if you can get it. The key with Barton is this is a place where they like to throw interceptions. They don't need to throw an interception. I say they like to. They are prone to.
4: They don't like to, but.
5: But they're prone to. So I would do a quick, maybe a hitch or a slant, something quick. Nothing long. Wouldn't run it. You don't have Jordan Trail.
4: Did you have jalapenos earlier by chance?
5: I did. Yeah.
4: Okay.
5: That explains a lot.
4: That's all I wanted to know.
5: What did I say wrong this time?
4: No, you're good. Just simple question.
5: Everyone
4: yes or no answer.
5: Is laughing. I don't know what
4: I'm
5: saying.
4: Just trying to figure out how you're doing over there.
5: Not very well, evidently.
4: Apparently not.
5: Oh, Lord help me.
4: Third down and 11 coming up. Two to the right, one to the left, and Nazir Garrett in the shotgun. Luke Ellington back there in the backfield, along with Jaden Brown. Nazir claps his hands, takes a high snap. Looking left, rolling out to his right now. He's got time, and behind Davis, but Tyler came up with the catch at the 25-yard line, and it's a 13-yard gain on third down and 11. And again, Tyler Davis runs a perfect route and bails out his quarterback, reaching behind him to make the catch. First down, Barton.
5: Tyler Davis is the MVP so far today.
4: The dude is a stud. And Nazir Garrett, a good job to place that ball on the run.
5: Yeah.
4: So it's a first down for the Bulldogs. They'll mark the football at the 24, which is exactly what Barton needed for the first. Three to the left, two to the right. The spread formation for Nazir Garrett. Claps his hands, takes the snap, looking right the whole time. Firing to Jaden Lee. Got it complete for about a three-yard gain. Forced out of bounds by Brandon Hurd.
5: Pick up the pace, Barton. Pick up the pace.
4: Good forward progress there. They marked the football at the 29 for a five-yard gain.
5: That's a lot better than I thought he got.
4: Me too. Down to the fourth quarter now, courtesy of Ronnie's Truck Service. Ronnie's Truck Service now serving Nash and Wilson County.
5: They let Wilson folks in Nash County?
4: Only once a year. Two to the left, two to the right. It's a quarterback draw. Nazir Garrett slides down around the 38-yard line. That's a 9-yard gain. It's going to be a Richie Balance flooring first down for the Barton Bulldogs.
5: And that was a planned run.
4: The nearest linebacker, I guess you could give credit for a tackle, would have been Quadir McEachin. Three to the left, one to the right. Barton in a hurry. 17-13 Shaw, fourth quarter. Handoff, Jaden Brown up the middle. Delay, beautiful juke move. That got the crowd fired up. Forward progress to the 41 for about a 3-yard gain.
5: And should have been offsides.
4: Way across the line of scrimmage there was Josiah Shingles. He was in the backfield
5: when the ball snaps.
4: And somehow he still didn't make the tackle. We see some stuff, don't we?
5: First of all, I have a flag.
4: Makai Merriman had a really good block there.
5: Yeah. But I just, why wasn't the flag called?
4: Now, he was way across there. Well, when you do this clap your hands thing to snap the ball, that signals the defense when you're going to go.
5: Yeah.
4: Handoff up the middle, out of the gun. Jaden Brown, he didn't get anything this time.
5: No,
4: right at the line of scrimmage. Rodney Williams on the tackle. Transfer from Florida A&M. Rodney's from Miami.
5: He don't bother him.
4: You know, I talked to a guy from Florida, from Tampa, a couple weeks ago. He asked me, he says, why is it so humid up here? And I think to myself, dude, you're from the middle of Florida.
5: But there's a breeze. We don't have a breeze up here.
4: We don't have nothing. We got heat. Two to the right, one to the left. Nazir takes the snap, rolling out to his right on a design play, back across his body late and incomplete. Threw it essentially out of bounds into the Barton bench, intended for Castellon, but that wasn't even close. And it's going to bring up fourth down, and Chip Hester is going to send out the punt team.
5: You got to rely on your defense. Get us the ball back.
4: That was never going to be complete.
5: No.
4: You know?
5: No. Nazir loves to roll out and throw it.
4: Well, he did a good job on the last time when he hit Tyler Davis. He just chucked that one into the bench as hard as he could.
5: You're off platform. It's hard to set. You can't set your feet. It's not smart.
4: So Barton from the 13 to the 42, and that's all that drive will take. And again, this one, finally, a fair catch is called for by Shaw, something that they should have been doing all night long.
5: Yeah, every time.
4: And Jones fields it at about the 22-yard line on the fair catch.
5: And we're quickly back.
4: I don't think we're going to go to timeout here. We're supposed to go to timeout here, but we're not going to.
5: I think the refs want to go home.
4: What's with you and the refs?
5: I don't know.
4: You've always done that.
5: I love me some refs. I like talking about them.
4: You just like Rick St. George.
5: I love me some Rick St. George.
4: We've had Rick probably 10 times in our 60-something games doing this. Well, here comes Shaw with the lead in the football in the fourth quarter. Three to the right, one to the left. It's a handoff right side, working that angle, bouncing it out past the 25 and spinning toward the 28-yard line. Trey Thorpe, the starting running back, gaining about 6 yards on first down. Barton with Connor Baker on the tackle.
5: Well, if the game's won, it's Barton defense that's going to do it. Got to get the ball back. I know you're saying there's 10 minutes left, plenty of time, but they can burn that time.
4: Shaw likes to run the football, and they're pretty good at it. Their quarterback can do it. Their running backs can certainly do it.
5: They have no idea what
4: Shaw
5: is
4: out of all kinds of out of sorts. The tight end doesn't know where to line up. They'll hand it off up the middle, and the tight end didn't know where to go. He was supposed to block to the right. He blocked to the left. and then Thorpe got caught up for a minimal gain.
5: That was funny.
4: I don't know if funny is the right word, but Christian Stroud just didn't know where to go.
5: He was up.
4: He wears number 41 for the Garnet and Gold, and he didn't know which way to turn, which way to line up, and it still ended up a positive play for Shaw.

0: But they're going to do it anyway. They try to draw Barton off. Bulldogs jumped into the neutral zone, but the Bears didn't snap the football. I don't understand that at all. Two to the left, one to the right. Handoff, left side, on a delay. It's Thorpe again. He's into Bulldog territory and cracked down at about the 43-yard line. He's caught from behind by Allen Williams, the defensive back.
1: The idea of the fast play is it's a good pace. It gets momentum. You don't give him chance to sub. You don't give him chance to reset. Just go, go, go.
0: First and 10 becomes first and 10 again. Shaw down to the Bulldog 43-yard line. Two to the right, one to the left. We've been saying that all night long. Clapping his hands, taking the snap. Pass play. Looking right. Marsh. And almost threw a pick. He threw it right to Sean Jacob Bethea, and Sean dropped the football. He was trying to force it in there to Ontrell Gibson, and it ended up right in the breadbasket of Sean Jacob Bethea, and that is why outside linebackers do not play wide receiver.
1: That's exactly right.
0: I mean, it was right in his breadbasket. Marsh could not have thrown this ball any worse. I mean, he was off of his right foot. Sean high-pointed the football like you're taught to do, and it just rolled off the top of his hands incomplete.
1: He needs to stick him.
0: Can't do that anymore.
1: Dang it.
0: Second and 10. Tight end in motion from left to right. Two to the right, one to the left. Hand off to Thorpe. He's got a hole down to the 35. First down past the 30, and he's plunging down at about the 27-yard line, caught from behind by Cornegie. That's going to be another Richie Balance flooring first down as Shaw starting to run the wheel out of the Bulldog defense. Sean had to catch that football. He had to catch that football. That, if we go back into your postgame show in 7.5 minutes from now, we're going to dream about that interception that was not. Two to the right, one to the left. Hard count. Nobody bites for Marsh this time. 7.5 to go. Ronnie's Truck Service fourth quarter, 17-13. Shaw with the football, grinding the clock away with possession here. Handoff to Fabian. Left side, big hole. He's across the 20 and cracked down, caught from behind at the 19-yard line. On the tackle for the Bulldogs was Ade Motley.
1: You know, there's holding on every play, but there's a whole lot of holding going on that's not being called. There's no way Shaw is that good at blocking Barton.
0: That everybody's been using delays tonight. Marsh tried the hard count again, nothing to it. Two to the right, one to the left. Marsh in the gun. Diggs off his right hip, takes the snap, hands it off to Diggs. Right side. He's inside the 15 at the 10, and he'll fall down sideways right at the 10-yard line for another 9-yard gain and another Richie Balance flooring first down for the Bears.
1: Barton defense is gassed.
0: Absolutely. I mean, they're just getting blown off the football here.
1: That's what happens. You gas them, you push them.
0: Inside the Pepsi red zone, Shaw at the Barton 10-yard line. Bears already lead it by 4, 17-13. Barton's got to have a turnover here.
1: Definitely needs a turnover.
0: One to the right, two to the left. High snap. Marsh brings it down, hands it off to Diggs right up the middle. Untouched into the end zone. Touchdown, Shaw.
1: Literally untouched.
0: Right in there, a 10-yard touchdown run for the Bears to put Shaw up 23-13. It was only a moment ago that Barton had taken its first lead of the game. It was 13-10 after a successful two-point conversion and back-to-back touchdowns for Shaw here late in the game. It almost feels like a carbon copy of what happened to the Bulldogs against Virginia State.
1: It is.
0: In the game, down by 6, three straight touchdowns, boom, boom, boom, punched the Bulldogs out of the game. Snap, spot. Extra point is blocked, and it's up in the air, and Barton can return this. It's Hassan tackled at the 10-yard line. That was actually extremely important because it keeps it a touchdown field goal game here with 6:04 left to go in the Ronnie's Truck Service fourth quarter. New score up on the Summerlin Oil Company scoreboard at Shaw 23, Barton 13. It could be worse. This is Barton football on the Big Dog and the Conference Carolinas Digital Network.
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0: 23-13, Shaw on top of Barton. 6:04 left to go in the Ronnie's Truck Service fourth quarter. Kevin Bullock, Alan Winstead in the CFS maintenance broadcast booth overlooking Electric Supply Company Field inside of Truist Stadium. Shaw about to kick to the Bulldogs here from right to left as the Bulldogs drive toward campus here with 6:04 left to go. Ben Turner's Morrison Law Firm kickoff is in the air and it rolls out of bounds. That is just a brutal mistake there for Shaw. That's going to give Barton great field position at the 35-yard line.
3: That's mental errors.
0: Why in the world would you do that?
3: I don't think he did it on purpose.
0: Especially after Barton had been doing this cross-field thing where they were getting caught inside their own 5, inside their own 15. And I mean, that just doesn't make any sense for Ben Turner to do that.
3: Well, I don't think he meant to, Kevin.
0: I don't think so either.
3: The band's getting better every game.
0: That'd be the Barton College marching Bulldogs to our right.
3: It's my wife's cousin who's in charge of it. Did you know that?
0: Wife's cousin's
3: my
0: brother's
3: cousin, Matthew Bissett.
0: She doesn't even like you.
3: I know she does. But
0: three to the left, two to the right. Nazir Garrett in the shotgun. Four-man front for Shaw. Two down, two standing up. Nazir takes the snap. Looking left, he's going deep over the middle of the field, one-on-one, and it is incomplete, way too far out in front of Jaden Lee, the intended receiver on the play.
3: Yeah.
0: And that's another case of Nazir just rifling the ball as hard as he can over the middle of the field.
3: There's nobody there. I don't know if it was a miscommunication or just Nazir wants to see how far he could throw it, but it didn't work.
0: Big news of this game is Cam Estep being removed due to an apparent knee injury in the second quarter. Nazir draws Shaw offside. He's got a free play, so he's going to go deep again. Right side intended for Tyler Davis, and it's in and out of the hands of the defender, Brandon Hurd. It is incomplete, and it doesn't matter if Hurd caught it or not. It's a free 5 yards for the Bulldogs. Move the football up from the 35 to the 40 and make it second down all over again.
3: And that was underthrown. If it had been thrown all like the first one, it would have been caught.
0: Well, sometimes when you overthrow it like Nazir did, you
3: underthrow
0: compensate by underthrowing it.
3: He put more air underneath it and went way up and came way down.
0: Barton hosting Bluefield next week. The first time the Bulldogs will have ever played an NAIA school. That's next week. 2:00. We go on the air at 1 from Truist Stadium right here. Nazir claps his hands, takes the snap, hands it off to Jaden Brown. He's across the 40 to the 45 and across the 50, but I think he hurt himself.
3: I think he's hurt, Kevin.
0: He just immediately ripped his helmet off, and he is out of bounds. After right at a 15-yard gain, and he's hurt. So it's the second week in a row that Cam Estep and Jaden Brown had to been removed from the game due to injury.
3: Oh, Kevin, that was non-contact injury. That could be bad.
0: I thought he got ripped down from behind.
3: He got tripped, but he took another step, then he got Camp Lane.
0: So now a backup quarterback and a backup running back in for the Bulldogs here. 5:35 to go, down by 10 points, 23-13. It's Dakari Davis in at running back. Nazir Garrett takes a shotgun snap. He finds Dakari out of the backfield, left side, and he goes nowhere. Actually, they gave him that fall forward thing that he did late there, so Barton did get a couple of yards into Shaw territory. Tackle on the play by the Bears, Javonte Wilson.
3: Thank you, Mr. Referee.
0: So from one 49-yard line to the other.
3: I wish Dakari had just gone north-south to the east-west.
0: Nazir takes the snap, looking right, firing to Dakari again, and he's caught from behind and hit for a loss of about 4 yards. right side, bubble screen, tackle on the play by Rodney Williams. And this is what happens, Alan, when you're late in the game, you're in a high-pressure situation, and you got guys in the game that didn't plan on playing today.
3: Luke Ellington didn't block is what happened. Luke should have blocked him, but when you don't block the defender, you don't get many yards.
0: Well, you got a different quarterback in there. You got different cadence.
3: Different everything.
0: Trying to make sure everybody knows the same play. It's a lot to it. It's going to be third down and 12. The Bulldogs need the Shaw 41-yard line. They're at their own 47. Nazir firing right side, and it is caught along the boundary, but it's not going to be enough for a first down on the completion to Jaden Lee.
3: Did they say it was incomplete?
0: I thought they said it was complete. Now they're saying it's incomplete. I thought he got a foot down.
3: I can't see from this
0: angle. We're looking at the replay, and of course Shaw's defender Brandon Hurd said it was incomplete immediately, but of course that's what he's going to say.
3: Well, they say it's incomplete. It is incomplete.
0: I guess he didn't get that left foot down, so it's fourth down and 12, and the Bulldogs down by 10, 4:14 to go in the Ronnie's Truck Service fourth quarter. They got to go for it. Three to the left, one to the right. Nazir looking left in a pocket, steps up, and he's ripped down from behind. The pass is going to be incomplete. Barton screaming for a flag after they got Nazir around the head. There are no flags on the field, and Barton has turned it over on downs.
3: That probably should have been a flag because where they hit him.
0: They got him around the shoulder pad.
3: Didn't get face mask, but still.
0: They were up around his head, but the arm did not go into the face mask. It went around the shoulder pad.
3: But still.
0: Coupled with the fact, Alan, that shingles was being held.
3: Yeah. Maybe that's why.
0: Didn't call the hold.
3: You can't call the thing
0: that wasn't in the face mask. So Barton in big-time trouble now against the Shaw Bears, down 23-13, and Shaw has the football. And remember, Barton's only got one timeout left here at the end of this game. Two to the left, one to the right. Tight end moving from right to left. It's a handoff to Thorpe up the middle, dragged down on about the 45 from behind for a two-yard gain.
3: Now I expect to see Shaw go very, very slow.
0: Zyquarius, fittingly, Shaw on the tackle there for the Bulldogs.
3: Shaw tackled
0: a Shaw guy. I've been waiting to say that all night.
3: All night long? All night long. In that song?
0: You cannot sing.
3: Oh,
0: I don't know why you try.
3: Because I enjoy singing. I'm not very good at it.
0: I'd take Katy Perry over you any day.
3: I would hope you would.
0: Two to the left, one to the right. She's a big Ole Miss fan, by the way.
3: Really?
0: Probably doesn't like Lane Kiffin too much right now. Marsh hands it off to Thorpe. He almost fumbled the ball, wrapped up and taken down for a loss. Barton probably ought to call its last time out here. Thorpe slow to get up.
3: But he's been a workhorse tonight.
0: Boy, was that supposed to be a direct snap?
3: I'm not sure.
0: It was in between Marsh, the quarterback, and Thorpe, the running back. Marsh grabbed it out of the air, handed it off to Thorpe, who almost literally and figuratively threw it up.
3: That was weird.
0: Well, it brings up third down and 11. Chip's going to save that timeout here. Play clock down to 10. Third and 11 for Shaw. At the Barton 48 from right to left, up 23-13. And a whistle, and Shaw's got to call a timeout here, right?
3: Yeah, they have to.
0: Yeah, the Bears call a timeout. That's a smart play by Lamar Manigo, the head coach at Shaw. Looking for his third win after he was the passing game coordinator at Virginia State. Before that, and he did a good job, and he's rebuilding a Shaw team that is in a very tough CIAA.
3: Kevin,
0: when you got to fight it out every week with Virginia Union, Virginia State, Bowie State, I mean, keep going, Fayetteville State. I mean, the CIAA is a tough D2 football league.
3: Like I told you last year, you look at last year's film, they were The first game I saw the 26th film, I was like, oh, my Lord.
0: Well, you often say, probably too much, but I'll give you credit on this one. You often say that Shaw should have beat Fayetteville State last week. They probably should have.
3: Mental errors.
0: And they had plenty of those, especially in the first half. But when they got down today, Shaw put their nose to the ground and said, we're going to win this football game.
3: And that's growth. And that's what you got to do. Barton needs to do the same thing. Barton's got to get a little tougher.
0: Two to the left and two to the right. It's third down and 11. This is a passing situation for Shaw and Alexander Marsh. Slot man from left to right in motion across the formation. He'll set up in the right slot now. Marsh, no, it's the backup. It's Melton. He's going to take off and run with it. Puts his foot in the ground. He's all the way to the 25-20, and he stepped out of bounds at about the 20-yard line. And on third down and 11, Melton's going to get about 28 yards up that left side, and it's going to be a Richie Balance flooring first down. He almost got grabbed in the backfield. It was a great effort by Emmanuel Miller, the true freshman backup defensive lineman for the Bulldogs. But in the end, he could not get that arm around Melton, who took off and ran.
3: Man, that kick and run.
0: I tell you what, Landon Melton's going to be a special player when his time comes at Shaw.
3: Amen.
0: Down to the 23, so it's a 25-yard gain. He's back in there again, takes the snap, hands it off to Thorpe, who started backwards and never got forward in the right direction. He's going to go back and get tackled at the 27 for a 4-yard loss, and that'll take us to the 2-minute timeout. It's Shaw 23, Barton 13 up on the Summerlin Oil Company scoreboard. This is Barton Football on the Big Dog and the Conference Carolinas Digital Network.
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0: 2 minutes left to go from Truist Stadium on the campus of Barton College. The Bulldogs trail the Shaw Bears 23-13. Kevin Bullock, Alan Winstead with you, along with Grant, Kelly, and Mark here in the CFS Maintenance broadcast booth. Everybody's been busy tonight.
3: It turned out to be a beautiful night, Kevin.
0: It really did. Three to the left for the backup quarterback, Landon Melton. Brings a slot man in motion from left to right. Takes the snap, hands it off to Diggs, the backup running back. He's got the loss of yardage back by his predecessor and more gang tackling down to about the 19-yard line. That's about an 8-yard gain on third and 14. And Chip's going to have to burn that last time out.
3: Got to.
0: We'll talk to Chip Hester coming up in the AFS Insurance postgame wrap-up. AFS Insurance helping you steal what Allen does best.
3: You got to get him.
0: Not yet. He talks to the team quite a bit after games like this. Chip will use that last time out.
3: You know,
0: bringing up a third down and 7.
3: A lot of different things happening at Barton. I've seen there's a lot of changes in the Bulldog Club.
0: So we've been to, first time today, we've toured the second floor of the press box here at Truist Stadium. And there's, what, six spaces
3: seven,
0: down there that didn't exist before. And nice conference room where athletics can have their meetings here now. So the Bulldog Club's got a tent set up in the stadium now where you can actually see the game from the Bulldog Club tailgate, which has never been done before. It used to be a tent kind of towards center campus, past the Kennedy area. And now they moved it inside after that, which I think was a really good idea. And now they put it in a tent in the stadium. So all
3: great.
0: The action that happens in here, which is really cool.
3: I think it's great. Great things happening at the Bulldog Club. If you're not joined, please do.
0: GoBulldogs.Barton.edu, the best place to do it.
3: Because they are Wilson's team, Kevin.
0: So here we go, third down and 7, and for all intention, the game. Melton takes the snap. He's going to run himself to the right, and he's going to get stopped short by about 3 yards. He got about 4, down to about the 17 or so.
3: I would go for it if I were Shaw.
0: But it's going to bring up fourth down and 4. They only gave him 3 on forward progress.
3: I'd go for it if I were Shaw. Because if you kick it, you'll take time off the clock. Just run it.
0: Well, Barton can't stop the clock here. Down by 10 with only 80 seconds left to go. Shaw doesn't have to snap the ball until about a minute and 7 seconds left to go in the game.
3: You run up.
0: It's fourth down, and they're going to leave the offense out on the field. Now, Shaw can take a timeout here, I believe. They got one left, but they won't, and it'll be Melton up the middle, cutting to the left. He did not get there. It's going to be a turnover on downs. He stopped a couple of yards short, caught from behind by Alex Evans, who has had a pretty big night tonight defensively for Barton.
3: That took 46 seconds off the clock, a lot more off the clock than kicking it would have.
0: So Barton down by 10 points with no timeouts, with 62 seconds left to go at their own 18-yard line from left to right.
3: This is not a time to run the ball, Kevin.
0: Ask your Allen GPT over there what the odds are that Barton can pull this off.
3: Slim, but it is possible. There is a possibility of winning. It's slim.
0: You mean you're not AI?
3: Oh,
0: well, I guess
3: no.
0: that would require intelligence.
3: You have intelligence, yes. I'm just at the Allen
0: it's
3: intelligence.
0: It's half the word. Yeah. You know, artificial. Okay.
3: I thought it was Allen intelligence. Yeah, Allen instinct. I like that. Yeah. Yeah.
0: Two to the left and two to the right. Barton's got a lot to do in a hurry with no timeouts. Nazir claps his hands, takes the snap, fires right side. Quick out route along the boundary. Tyler Davis makes the catch at about the 24 for a 7-yard gain, and he got out of bounds.
3: Just do it again.
0: Now, if you could do that over and over again.
3: Well,
0: but the problem is Shaw won't let you.
3: Nah. Got to switch up a little bit.
0: Two to the right and two to the left.
3: Chunk play time.
0: Dakari Davis is in there to help protect Nazir. Claps his hands, takes the snap, going deep. Right side, and it's underthrown and incomplete along the right side boundary. Tried to force it in there to Malik Bryant. And I thought we would be calling Malik's name a lot more early on in the year, number 14 for the blue and white.
3: Mm-hmm.
0: And there's a flag down in the backfield.
3: Hopefully it's a defensive holding. Ooh, roughing the passer.
0: Well, they've hit Nazir late a couple times, and they've got away with it, they being Shaw. Didn't get away with it this time. It's a personal foul, roughing the passer, a 15-yard penalty on Shaw. Like the one thing, if you're Shaw, that you shouldn't be doing.
3: Yeah. Give him 15 yards with no clock and a first down.
0: I don't think that was roughing the passer. He claps his hands, he takes the snap, he fires right side to Davis. He caught it, but inbounds at the 43. It's only a 4-yard gain, and the clock's going to run here.
3: That ball was a little low, forced him to go down.
0: Instinctively, you're going to catch that. It probably would have been better for Barton if Tyler didn't catch that one. Two to the left, two to the right. Nazir claps his hands, he takes the snap. 30 seconds left to go. Rolling out to the right, firing right. He got it complete into Shaw territory. Dragged down from behind. At about the 35-yard line is Sergio Castellon.
3: I've called that name a lot tonight. Good play.
0: Down to the Shaw, 34. Richie Balance flooring first down Barton, but they're down to 20 seconds left to go. Two to the left, two to the right. Nazir claps his hands, takes the snap. He wants it all right here. Going deep right sideline into double coverage, and it is incomplete, trying to force it in there to Tyler Davis. There are no flags on the field this time, and Barton's down to 12 seconds left to go in the fourth quarter.
3: I think he was hoping for an interference call, but there was no interference.
0: Well, Tyler's been like the guy all night that Nazir and Estep were working with.
3: I just hope Estep's okay. The kid's shown good promise this year.
0: It didn't look good.
3: Did not look good, Kevin. Did not look good. And Jaden also.
0: It's been Nazir along with Brandon Quinn's had a couple of snaps at quarterback tonight along with Geronimo Sanchez. Second and 10 at the Shaw 34. Nazir rolling out to his right and fires over the head of Davis, incomplete.
3: Yeah, that was uncatchable by everybody.
0: Rodney Williams on the defense there for Shaw. 8 seconds left now.
3: 8 seconds left.
0: What are you, a parrot?
3: Well, sometimes. There's a character on some TV show with a guy repeat everything.
0: Do you want a cracker?
3: Polly. Yeah, I got some chips over here.
0: Polly. Nazir, 8 seconds to go. Stepping up in a busy pocket. Chucks it into the end zone, and it is incomplete. Should have been intercepted. with 1 second left to go. And now there's a fight. Well, I don't know if I'd call it a fight as much as a 10 people, 5 in black jerseys, 5 in garnet and white are all
3: having a discussion.
0: Yes, heatedly.
3: So what are you guys doing after the game? I don't know. What are you doing after the game?
0: Yeah, sure.
3: Yeah.
0: Well, Barton can run one more play. It's 4th down and 10 for the record. It's 23-13. The Shaw Bears on top.
3: Yep.
0: Well, you just go to the end zone here. Shaw's in the prevent defense. They got 4 down linemen, and everybody else is 10 yards off the ball at least. Nazir rolling out to his left, and he's going to take off and run with it and get cracked down at the 19-yard line. It's a 15-yard gain. He was brought down on the play by Marquise James, and that'll do it. Your final score from Truist Stadium in the home opener is Shaw 23 and Barton 13 at the end of the Ronnie's Truck Service fourth quarter. We'll take a quick timeout, and on the other side, we will chat it up in the AFS Insurance postgame wrap-up from Truist Stadium. But once again, your final score up on the Summerlin Oil scoreboard, Shaw 23 and Barton 13. You heard it all on the Big Dog and watched it on the Conference Carolinas Digital Network.
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0: Final score from Truist Stadium on the campus of Barton College as the Shaw Bears defeat the Barton Bulldogs 23-13. Shaw with 22. Richie Balance flooring first downs in this one. Barton with 15. Shaw was able to run the ball as a team 46 times today for 180 yards. Barton 25 rushes for 158 of their own. Shaw passed for 199. Barton with 127 passing yards in this game as we welcome you to the AFS Insurance postgame wrap-up. AFS Insurance with Alan Winstead helping you is still what Alan does best. Still some more of the team stats. Shaw had the football for 35 minutes and 19 seconds in this game. Barton had it for 24 minutes and 41 seconds. The Bears were 4 of 12 on third down. Barton 2 of 11. Fourth down, the Shaw Bears converted 2 of their 6 attempts. Barton 1 of their 3. Shaw scored in 3 of their 4 trips to the Pepsi Red Zone. Barton scored on both of their opportunities inside the Pepsi Red Zone. For the Bulldogs, at the end of the game, it was backup quarterback Nazir Garrett had 9 completions out of 23 attempts for 1 touchdown, 1 interception, and 76 yards. Cam Estep, who left the game in the second quarter, was 5 of 8 for 51 yards, no touchdowns, and no interceptions. Jaden Brown, at the end of the day, ended up with 91 yards on 12 carries. Cam Estep, 5 carries, 33 yards, or 35 yards. Nazir Garrett, 3 carries for 23. Brandon Quinn had the 1 carry for 7 yards. Receiving-wise for Barton, Tyler Davis, 5 catches, 66 yards, and a touchdown. Jaden Lee had 4 catches for 19 yards. Josiah Artis, 2 catches for 34 yards. Dakari Davis had 2 catches. He lost 2 yards. Sean Jacob Athea today ended up with 11.5 tackles for Barton defensively. Alex Evans with 8.5. Alan Williams with 5.5. And Demarius Hester with 4. For Shaw, it was Alexander Marsh today, 21 of 28 for 199 yards. No touchdowns, did throw 1 interception. It was Trey Thorpe, the thorn in the side of the Bulldogs today, 19 carries, 114 yards, and a touchdown. Fabian Diggs, he was a pest at the end of the game as well, 9 catches for 50, or 9 rushes for 56 yards, and a touchdown. Landon Melton, their backup quarterback, came in with 5 carries, 54 yards, and a touchdown. Rashid Jones had a catch, or had a carry for a yard. Receiving-wise, it was a balanced effort today for the receivers for the Bears. Ontrell Gibson, 4 catches, 24 yards. Trey Thorpe, 4 catches for 12. Floyd Lyles, 3 catches, 41 yards. Makai Coakley, 3 catches for 22. Craig Morton III ended up with 5.5 tackles for the Bears. Wilson and Jones, that's Geronte and Carson respectively, with 4 apiece. And Sean McFadden had 3 tackles for the Bears defense. Barton took a lead 13-10 with 4:37 left to go in the third quarter, but back-to-back touchdowns for Shaw, an 11-play 73-yard drive and an 8-play 79-yard drive, both of which took almost the exact same amount of time, just north of 4.5 minutes apiece, is what allowed Shaw to pull away and win this one with a final score of 23-13. We join Chip Hester in the EB Sports and Embroidery Coaches Corner here in the CFS Maintenance Broadcast Booth. Chip, kind of a disappointing day, an up and down day. Shaw made some mistakes. Barton made some mistakes. Shaw did some good things. Barton did some good things. It was such, momentum wise, it was such an up and down ball game for both teams, both turning the ball over, both throwing interceptions. In the end of this kind of knockdown, drag out fight, Shaw just got the better of Barton in the fourth quarter.
3: Yeah, they played better than us today. I definitely did not coach a good game tonight. I was very frustrated with myself, but we've got to be better. That was bad football. It was bad football. That there's just no excuse for it. We've got to take care of the football better. We've got to be able to consistently be efficient on offense. We weren't that. We definitely, we did some good things on defense, but when we needed a stop, we couldn't get it. And that's a frustrating game. I think they're pretty good. I do. I think they're pretty good. Their running back was really good. He made us miss a couple times. They're really big up front. I thought their they controlled the line of scrimmage on both sides of the ball. They confused us a little bit on defense, on their defense, and so it was a very frustrating night.
0: The second game in a row where not only Cam Estep comes out of the game, but Jaden Brown comes out of the game. They're both injured for the second game in a row. And when that happens, and the good thing for Barton is you've got options. You've got Nazir Garrett. You've got Geronimo. You've got Quinn. You've got some different things that you can do with different quarterbacks. But what it does do is it throws off all the timing, all the rhythm. It throws off your game plan as a play caller and a head coach when you're trying to call a game. How much did not having Cam Estep in that second half affect what you were trying to do and what you had planned on doing going into the second half?
3: Well, yeah. Anytime you have injuries, it's tough. You know, we've got confidence in the other guys, but you do. You're tailoring a game plan for a particular person and his skill set. So, but that's football. You got to find a way to adjust. And you know, I thought we had opportunities. We couldn't complete. You know, when you get a different guy in, the timing's a little bit different. We just overthrow or whatever. Don't connect. On a big long pass, it could have been a really big game-changing type of play. So we had our chances, and you know, didn't make it happen. And you got to tip your cap to Shaw. I thought they came in and played hard, and you know, they've got some talent. Their quarterbacks, we talked about it earlier in the week. They're dangerous with their legs, and they sure hurt us when it meant the most.
0: When you have a situation, and HIPAA won't let us talk about a lot of stuff like this, right? But when you have it didn't look good for Cam Estep. Did Alex or any of our athletic trainers give you any idea of how bad it was before you came up here to talk to us?
3: No. I just have word that he was out for the second half. That's all I get. And anything that they would do. I mean, obviously they do their tests, but anything they'll do will be preliminary. So hopefully he'll be back. If not, we'll have to have guys step up, and that's what we'll expect those guys to do.
0: That's not something that a lot of casual or even really passionate football fans understand, is when you're a head coach or an assistant coach on the sideline, you don't have time to have full-blown conversations with athletic trainers about how good or how bad a guy's injury is. You have to continue to coach the football team with the guys that are on the field, and you don't have time to get into 5-minute conversations about what does this do, what does that do. So I don't know if the average fan understands that, because you're, especially in a situation like you're in, you're the head coach and you're calling the plays too. You don't have time to really get into that.
3: Yeah, no question. I mean, that's the, you know, generally we get he's good, or we'll get let's hold him out this series, or you'll get we'll have to look at it at halftime kind of deal. And so, you know, the word came at halftime that he was going to be out for the rest of the game. So, you know, I thought we had a good plan in the second half. We just didn't execute it very well. I thought we had a chance there on the goal line, didn't get it in for a touchdown. I thought that was a huge, huge play. I mean, not getting it on fourth down, really not the best decision on my part. I thought we needed to get something going, and that's why I took the chance, but it backfired for sure, and so I'm kicking myself for that. But again, you know, it was some mistakes on our part, but it's also good play on their part. Those guys played extremely hard tonight. They did make some mistakes, but they didn't make as many as we did, and that's what's so frustrating.
0: Barton was able to run the football a lot better today as a team. 25 carries, 158 yards. That's got to make you feel a little bit better after not being able to run the football, it seemed like, at all against Virginia State.
3: Yeah, we've got to find ways to continue to do that and do it even better. Already my mind is racing ahead and you know, thinking about things that we might need to change. And so, you know, again, we've got to do a better job as coaches, got to do a better job as players. And, you know, you don't have any time. Nobody's going to feel sorry for you. You got to get ready to go. And, you know, on Monday, got to get back to work. Obviously, coaches will be working and trying to get stuff together for Monday. But we've got to get better.
0: Chip Hester inside the EB Sports and Embroidery Coaches Corner. Thank you, sir. We let him go here as he heads to the locker room. We'll pause 10 seconds for station identification on this broadcast of Barton College Football.
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0: From the CFS Maintenance Broadcast Booth, this is the AFS Insurance postgame wrap-up. I'm Kevin Bullock alongside Alan Winstead. Your final score tonight was Shaw 23 and Barton 13. Alan, as we continued to look at those stats and you know, you kind of had a chance to hear us talk about it and hear and look at it in front of you as well. What is it that stood out to you stat sheet wise, the feel of the game? Why did Barton, I mean, it was a 13-10 lead there with, you know, a couple of minutes left in the third quarter. What is it that Shaw did different in that fourth quarter and in the waning moments of the third quarter too, to really take control of a game where it felt, and we talk about football being a game of momentum. What was it that allowed the momentum to shift to the Bears' favor?
5: In my opinion, they kept focus and they kept urgency. They were on the ball. Barton had mental lapses. Barton did not stay focused. And that's what happens. Now, I want to take a moment. How many games have we done now, Kevin?
0: Do you want to count the spring games?
5: Let's forget spring
0: games. 63 or so.
5: That was the maddest I've ever seen Chip Hester.
0: Sure.
5: When I went out to see him, I've never seen the man that mad. I was like, whoa. He got here before me because I took a different route here. Mm-hmm. I was like, give him his space. Yeah, for me, they just lost focus, and he's right. It was coaching. But I'm looking at the keys to the game. They didn't control the line. They didn't limit the turnovers. They didn't really force turnovers. You were correct. The Sean Bethea, if he'd have caught that, that'd have been great. Mental mistakes hurt us. We didn't contain Marsh. Here's the key. We did not run the ball effectively and consistently. We found a running game, but not consistent. Short passes, when the chunk plays were over the top, were there, we couldn't make them. If we had made two or just two, they'd been a totally different game. The momentum would have been different. The guys would have been different, but they lost focus.
0: I'll tell you what was different last week compared to this week for Shaw. Last week, Alexander Marsh was 7 of 20 for 81 yards. He did not play that great at Fayetteville State. Today, he completed 75% of his passes. He was 21 of 28, 199 yards. He did not have a passing touchdown. He did have an interception, but last week he was a negative to Shaw's offense. Mm-hmm. And Trey Thorpe bailed him out last week and helped out again this week with the 19 carries, 114 yards, and a touchdown. Every time they gave the ball to Trey Thorpe, it seemed like they gained 6 yards. Every time they gave it to Fabian Diggs, they gained six yards. If you can gain 6 yards every time you hand the football off to somebody, you're going to win the football game.
5: Well, it's like when we had Jordan Terrell. Almost every time you hand the ball off, you get 6-7 yards. It was automatic.
0: And one of the more frustrating parts about that, too, Jaden Brown carried the ball very well tonight for Barton. He had 12 carries, 91 yards, didn't score, but he was averaging 7.6 yards per carry. Cam Estep was averaging 7 yards per carry. Nazir Garrett averaged 7 yards a carry. So Barton ran the football better, but kind of fell in love, and we don't say this very often at all, but it seemed like Barton almost fell in love with the pass in the second half. You know, Nazir Garrett, he only played half the game. He threw the ball 23 times in this game. Yes, Nazir Garrett was 9 of 23 for 76 yards, a touchdown, and an interception. So when you said the short passes, when you divide 76 by 9, that's a lot of short passes. Not that Barton didn't try the deep ball, they just couldn't complete any of them.
5: If I go back and you, what ifs, you know, two of the long passes should have been touchdowns, put 14 points on the board, it's a different game. Totally different game, and that's where Barton's got to get consistent. They've got to get consistent. It's like in business or in life, when things hit you hard, you want to fold up, but you can't fold up. You just got to take adversity and turn it into an opportunity. And Barton's got to learn that. Kevin, let's go home. I could talk about this all day, but it ain't going to change the score, brother.
0: Well, it is what it is. Your final score from Electric Supply Company Field in the home opener is Shaw 23 and Barton 13. Thanks a ton. 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Hopefully we'll have them next week against Bluefield. Davis Heating and Air, EB Sports and Embroidery, the Morrison Law Firm, David Batts down at Capital Ford, AFS Insurance Agent Alan Winstead, and Summerlin Oil Company all teaming up to bring you Barton College Football right here on 98.5 The Big Dog. Airtime, 1 o'clock next Saturday afternoon. Barton hosts Bluefield out of Virginia in the NAIA for the first time. You'll hear it right here starting at 1 o'clock next Saturday on 98.5 The Big Dog. Grant Robertson produced our TV broadcast today. Kelly Hill was on the camera. Mark Adcox was on replay. He's Alan Winstead. Cheyenne Fitzpatrick bailing us out here at the end here in the CFS Maintenance Broadcast Booth. My name's Kevin Bullock. Your final score one more time from Truist Stadium was Shaw 23 and Barton 13, and you heard it all right here on 98.5 The Big Dog. Good night, everybody.
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0: 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We have been serving Western Wilson and surrounding counties for over 30 years. Whether you're visiting Buckhorn Lake or just need a hole to fill with some good country food, stop by and see us. We are located at the intersection of Highway 42 and 581, also known as beautiful Buckhorn Crossroads. And don't forget to say hi to Biscuit, our new store cat.
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Around midnight, he took his lucky fence pliers and a mag light. 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

0: So this is Ashton, and I'm here with Detective McKnight, and you work with the SVU unit of the Nash County Sheriff's Office. Is that correct?
1: Yes.
0: And how are you doing today?
1: I'm doing fine. How about yourself?
0: I'm doing good.
1: Good.
0: So you work with the SVU unit. You know, that a lot of that stuff goes on more than people really realize. And what advice would you give to people to avoid these situations?
1: I think the most important thing is to, for domestic violence wise, is to be aware of some warning signs, such as people who are, you know, if you're in a relationship and that person is very jealous, like overly jealous, overly controlling, trying to tell you what to wear, trying to tell you who you can talk to, who you can't talk to, maybe even taking over your finances if you guys are married or something, and he's not allowing you to have your own bank account and just giving you a little bit of money, but not enough to really, you know, if you wanted to get away, you would be able to get away. That kind of thing.
0: Mm-hmm. And do you have, you said you were talking to me earlier a little bit about my sister's house. Do you have any information about how people could contact them if they need to?
1: Yes. They are actually one block over from the courthouse on Church Street. And if you bear with me, I'll get you a little bit of their information here.
0: Okay.
1: And they are very helpful to people who are in domestic violence. It doesn't matter if it's male or female. We are getting a lot more men that are you know, being abused and actually brave enough to come forward about it.
0: Mm-hmm.
1: But they are located at 210 West Church Street. And the regular number for them is 252-462-0366.
0: Thank you. I'm sure there are plenty of people that really could use that information.
1: Sure, and they'll help you, too, if people are trying to, you know, get out of a home, they have nowhere to go, try to help them get shelter, try to help them with legal representation and get referrals for it anyway, and resources that are out there. And they also have a resale store where, you know, you can buy clothing and, you know, get some clothing, you know, just to help out if you don't have resources.
0: And how long have you been working in this department?
1: I've been at the sheriff's office for about 18 and a half years, and I did our basically what's considered child abuse juvenile detective for about 9 years. And I've been quit doing that after about 9 years, and then I am now doing domestics, concentrating mostly on domestics and doing that for about 2 years.
0: I'm sure in that amount of time, I'm sure you have seen some unimaginable things. What do you have any like tips on how you could, like, if you have a family member, some red flags, maybe if like a red flag that may show that a domestic violence situation is occurring?
1: Yeah, there are things that I think, you know, most people are aware of, but I guess not everybody, but looking at, if you see them and they're coming over and it's 100 degrees and they're covering up their body by wearing clothing that is too hot for the weather, and, you know, they're constantly, you know, staying covered up, or even if they're not, you notice bruising and different types of healing, like, you know, bruises that are fresh, bruises that seem to be older, but they're healing. If you notice a change in their behavior, they used to be real social and now they're not, or they used to stay in contact and now it seems like they're being isolated from friends and family. Those are red flags.
0: And those are very important. I'm glad you shared that information with us, because I feel like so much we can get wrapped up in our own lives and we can miss the signs from our friends and family that something's wrong going on. So it's very important to know these things, to kind of be on the lookout for, to have a sense of, you know, if you need to step in and help your friends and family. So I'm glad that you shared those with us today.
1: Yeah, no problem. And just, you know, if you suspect something, you know, maybe try to talk to your loved one. Obviously, try to do it when you guys are alone and they feel safe. And don't judge them. Don't put them down. Don't question why they're staying mm-hmm. with somebody. Just try to be there for them and try to point them to resources that, you know, maybe they can get some help.
0: That's right. That is, I think that is a very common thing, unfortunately, that people will automatically point the finger and say, why are you not leaving? Why are you sticking with them? But it's always more complicated than that. You can never truly judge a situation until you've been in it. And you mentioned earlier, you know, that a lot of people think it is mainly, or it's only women that suffer from domestic violence, but people would be surprised, don't you think, of how many men actually go through it?
1: Yes, even when I started doing this, I was a little surprised at the number. And unfortunately, a lot of men don't feel like they can come forward, or they're too embarrassed. And even when I've responded to men who have actually maybe had, you know, severe injuries, like where they've had to have staples put in their head or something, they don't want to pursue charges a lot of times, and they don't want to, you know, obviously we charge, but it's hard to get a conviction when you don't have a victim that's willing to testify.
0: Mm-hmm. And a lot of the times, too, I think people push to the side the men that do talk about it because, you know, their thoughts automatically go, well, you're a, you know, big man, she's a small woman, how's this working? But, I mean, and it doesn't even have to be physical because emotional abuse is a real thing as well.
1: Oh, yeah, definitely emotional abuse. And that's, you know, I just talked to some nursing students and we talked about it's not just the physical part, you know, that's obviously a huge part of it, but it's emotional, psychological, you know, there's some intimidation that can go on, threats to the family, threats to the children, threats to even pets. You know, people are known to use pets and threaten to kill the, mm-hmm. you know, the family dog. And then there's financial situations that you have to think about, too, where people do not have the means or their abuser is, you know, keeping money from them and not allowing them, you know, to have the means to leave. And they don't feel like mm-hmm. They don't feel like they can leave.
0: And I had someone talking to me a couple of weeks ago. I know you guys recently had an event about this.
1: We do have a lot of events and work with the community. It's not uncommon at all. Sheriff Stone is very much in, you know, engaged in the community and very much wants us to be a part of the community and engage with our citizens.
0: And do you guys have like any special hotline for domestic abuse, or do you just recommend people to call 911?
1: Well, definitely if it's going on at that minute and they can call 911, even if they hang up, you know, deputies have to respond. But if it's something that they're going through and they finally, you know, maybe they it's not going on right then, but it has been going on and they finally get the courage to call, you know, they can always call my sister's house. But they also have a crisis line that is 252-459-3094. And that's their 24-hour crisis line.
0: Well, listen, I thank you so much for talking to us today. I think that there's a lot of people that need to hear this information, and I appreciate everything you do for the community and for the people that are suffering through domestic violence. I think it's great work that you're in, and I just thank you so much for doing that, and thank you so much for talking to me today.
1: No problem. I appreciate you having me.
0: Thank you. Well, I hope you have a great day.
1: You too, Dan.
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1: From the SMG Studios, located in Grand Bay, Alabama, it is Sunday Morning Gospel. 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Plus, we'll talk with Jamie Johnson of the Grascals, Karen Peck, as well as Greg Goodman with another episode of Southern Gospel Timeline. Reaching back to 2014 to get things started with the Tallies.

Hi, this is Tim Menzies, and this is Sunday Morning Gospel. The news caught us by surprise. The phone rang before daylight. By now he's heard, well done.

0: latest from Tim Menzies, along with Jason Crabb and Ben Isaacs, and one more reason. We had to say goodbye to Dolly Parton not long ago. Now, I had a tribute segment in last week's show, and if you missed it, it's available at SundayMorningGospel.com. Now, the Grascals released a tune in January of this year that featured Dolly. She also co-wrote the song called Broken Angels. With more, here's Jamie Johnson of the Grascals.
1: You know, I got a chance to write a song with Dolly Parton, one of my heroes and one of my first employers in this business years back. She was the Grascals' original leader. 21 years ago, we hit the road with her, writing a song with her, recording it. It's about addiction. I am over 10 years into sobriety and recovery, and just wear a new set of glasses these days. I see better than I've ever seen, even though my eyes are older. This song is called Broken Angels. It's about folks just like me who have so much potential in there. They just need to be able to ask for help and be comfortable with that and be willing to do some steps. And Dolly understands this quite well. She's had very close family members and loved ones that have had the same thing. So when I sent my idea about my best friend over to her, she knows him and loves him as much as I do. She heard the idea and we went from there. You know, what an honor to write with such a legend about something that's so passionate to me. I truly believe it's one of the very most special things that I've ever been a part of.

0: That is the title cut from her latest album, Take Me Back to Genesis. That is Kristen Nicole. Sunday Morning Gospel. Now, we've been on the air for many years now, and we would love to hear from you. Drop us a note and tell us what you like best about the show. 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Oh, do me one favor and be sure to include what station that you listen to this show on. 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That keyword is Contact.
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0: latest from Brian Free and Assurance, and a tune called Cling to It. I've got your request for Randy Travis, Three Wooden Crosses. It's one song away, and it's a brand new tune from Karen Peck and New River. I debuted it in last week's show, and a tune called Mama Knows.
1: Mama had this beautiful azalea tree. It really turned into a tree in her front yard. And every year it was the most beautiful colors. It was a beautiful pink color and it was bright. And Mama always would take pictures of it every year. And we'd even get pictures outside of, with her and the azalea. And our sister Sandra texted Susan and me and said, "Hey, Mama's tree is blooming." And I thought, oh, I bet Mama, if she could say anything to me right now, she would say, "Oh, these flowers are so beautiful and they smell so beautiful."

That is your request for Randy Travis. That is off the 2002 album Rise and Shine and Three Wooden Crosses. 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My name's Cliff Bogus. Now, coming up in just a few moments, latest from Sunday Drive and Turanda Green. We'll talk with our friends at Trans World Radio. 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
0: 5 minutes ago, Kyle decided to drive home drunk. 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
0: A chain of events that began 2 hours ago is about to change Kyle's whole world. 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

0: better Sunday drive, along with Taranda Green and their latest, Mountains Are Made to Climb. I've got a tune from the Guardians up in just a few moments, and heaven is happening. 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

0: That is a brand new tune from the Ladies of High Road, along with the Isaacs, and Sing a Hallelujah. 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Now stay close. I've got a great tune from Adam Crabb up in just a few moments, plus another episode of Southern Gospel Timeline with Greg Goodman when we come back.
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0: latest from Adam Crabb, and he is joined by his twin brother, Aaron, older brother, Jason, and his father, Gerald Crabb. And I'm going to talk about Jesus. It's time again for Southern Gospel Timeline with Greg Goodman.
1: Greg Goodman here, mixing history and Southern Gospel on Southern Gospel Timeline. See if you remember the year all of this happened. The last Ford Thunderbird rolled off the assembly line in Michigan. Everybody Loves Raymond was the top TV sitcom. C.S. Lewis's The Chronicles of Narnia was a hit at the movies. And in September of this year, the Wiznets had the number one song on the Singing News Top 80 chart with Nail It to the Cross.

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1: Now, fast forward 21 years, the Wiznets released a brand new tune to radio this week called A New Beginning. It's off the album He Made a Way. 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
0: From the SMG Studios, located in Grand Bay, Alabama, it is Sunday Morning Gospel. 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Plus, we'll talk with Sherry Easter, Scotty Inman, as well as Mike Lefevre. Getting this hour kicked off with Stephen Wood, sign of the cross.

0: That is another great tune off the Left It in the Water album. That is Southbound, and The Battle Is Not Yours. The very latest from Jeff and Sherry Easter is a tune called No Rock. Now, that is off their album Treasure they put out in 2023. Lots of great tunes on that one as well. Now, to tell you more about No Rock, here's Sherry Easter.
1: The Bible says that one day the rocks will cry out. If you're not going to lift him up, if you're not going to praise him, then the rocks will cry out. And I started thinking about the idea of no rock is going to cry out in my place. I'm going to praise God for the things that I have failed. I was not too far down the road of celebrating survivorship of breast cancer. So I really wanted to tell others, I know him as a savior, someone who showed me mercy and forgiveness. I know him as a healer because I have been made whole by the goodness of God and by the touch of his hands. I

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Continuing on our rock theme, let's reach all the way back to 2014 with No Rocks to Throw. This is James and Jeff Easter, along with Gerald and Jason Crabb. 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

0: name of that album was Like Father and Like Son. That is James and Jeff Easter, along with Gerald and Jason Crabb, and No Rocks to Throw. 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

0: That was a tune that I debuted in July of this year from Daniel Wheeler, who makes his home out of Bluesdale, Mississippi, and Hold My Hand. The very latest from Scotty Inman is a tune called Broken Man Can. Now, we caught up with him not long ago, and he talked about his longtime photographer, which happens to be his wife.
1: She was actually my photographer on my new project, but I will say she's been my photographer since I started. So she's been the photographer on the Anywhere Jesus Is CD, the My God CD, the Reminiscence CD, and now the next one. But so it's very neat to have her there, and she has my back. Matter of fact, the other day they were like, let's do this look, let's do this pose. She goes, he won't like that. So she already knows kind of what I'm going to like veto on the back end. So she's like, let's just not waste our time.
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You are listening to Sunday Morning Gospel. 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
1: Cheers!
0: 5 minutes ago, Kyle decided to drive home drunk. 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
2: Sir, have you been drinking tonight?
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0: From 2019, that is Zach Williams, along with Dolly Parton. 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

0: That is a very unique album from Mark Bishop, entitled Home. That was a release from last year, called Now Lazarus Can Sing. The latest from the Lefevre Quartet is Whatever, Hallelujah. Now, I caught up with Mike Lefevre not long ago. He gave us a story that kind of goes along with that tune.
1: I tell you, recently we had an invitation. A lady came to the front. The pastor was busy with somebody praying on one side, and I went down to pray with this lady. I just asked her, I said, is there something I can pray with you about? She said, you know what? I just wanted to thank the Lord. I had surgery last week, and she said, I just came down to thank him for letting everything be okay. And that was her form of worship that day. She came down to that altar just to tell God, thank you. And man, I got to be a part of that. I enjoyed that. I enjoyed hearing that. She wasn't there to complain to God or to beg for anything. She just came to say thank you. And so we can do that. That's another way we can give our hallelujahs. Whatever.

0: their latest album, Here to Stay. That is the Lefevre Quartet and Whatever, Hallelujah. 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

0: Good Sunday morning, everybody. Welcome to the Down East Ministries radio broadcast. Good to have you with us this morning. We have a message for you this morning straight from the pulpit of Down East Baptist Church. Down East Baptist Church is a gospel-centered, gospel-focused, Bible-preaching, Bible-believing church right here in Eastern North Carolina. 5139 Webb Lake Road, Wilson, North Carolina. We have services Sunday morning at 10 o'clock, Sunday night at 6, and Wednesday night at 7. We'd love to have you join us anytime. God bless you. Have a wonderful Sunday.
1: Well, good morning, everybody. It's Brother Randy with you. Once again, bringing you the message straight from the pulpits of Down East Baptist Church. And this is an honor and a privilege for me to do this. God is still allowing me to continue forward in this path of bringing His Word. And it excites me just a little bit because He hasn't kicked me out yet. He hasn't taken me out of this world just yet. He's got something for me. He's got something for you. He's got a plan that's greater than anything we could possibly imagine. You know, God's plan is beyond your wildest dreams. You know, and I think the sooner a Christian gets a hold of that, even a non-Christian gets a hold of the fact that God's plan is far greater than anything that you could plan for yourself, that in and of itself would bring you joy and peace and happiness. In a world that's dark and dying, you know, we could use some more joy in this world, in this dying world. We could use some more happiness. And you can get that. You can gain that. You know, just start following God closer. How about that? Just go ahead and get into His Word. Dig deeper. How about drawing closer to God? You know, if you're depressed this morning, if you're beside yourself this morning, if you're saddened this morning, if you've got sorrow in your life, you know, you can ease that sorrow. You can ease that pain. And that's by getting closer to God, drawing closer to Jesus Christ Himself, the one who died on that cross for you. You know, I got thinking this, you know, you weren't saved because you cleaned yourself up. You know, you didn't get saved because you've got it all figured out. You know, a child of God did not get saved because they've got all the wisdom, all the knowledge. They've got everything in the palm of their hand. They didn't get saved for anything they did. I didn't get saved for anything I've done. I got saved because God loved me. That's why I got saved. That's why you got saved, is because God loved you so much. You know, Romans chapter 5, verse 8, this is not where the message comes from. This is just where I'm at right this moment. So since I'm into it, we're going to dive in here. Romans 5, 8 declares, "But God commendeth His love toward us in that yet while we were sinners, Christ died for us." Like I said, that wasn't anything you did. You didn't do a thing for that. Let's think about that just for a moment. While we were living in sin, while we were out there being foolish with our lives, with our time that God has given us, our allotted time that God has given us, we were foolish. We were sinners. But even while we were in that, even while we're doing these foolish things, God loved us so much that He gave His only begotten Son. Hey, hallelujah this morning. I mean, that's good to me. It's good to know there's nothing that I have to do. And if you're not saved this morning, there's nothing you have to do but accept that free gift of salvation. That's all you got to do. Just go to the Lord. Beg Him for that salvation. Believe in Him. Believe that He died on the cross, that He was buried in the belly of the earth, that for 3 days He was in there defeating death and winning victory. Draw closer to God. You can have that free gift of salvation. Draw closer to God. You can feel that peace, that joy, that comfort that comes from Him. Amen. Oh, Lord, I don't want to start there. I got to get going on this other one. Father God in heaven, dear Lord, thank You so much for the opportunity, Father God, You've given me, Father God. Thank You so much, Father God, for the salvation, the knowledge of, Father God, the grace, the mercy, the goodness that You've poured out on me, Father God, even though I don't deserve it. Even though I've never deserved it, even though I've never done anything to accomplish anything for You, Father God, thank You for giving me the knowledge that I know I don't have to, Father God, that You've already done it for me. Thank You for that, Father God. And if there'd be one listening this morning that doesn't know You, Father God, that has been pushing back against the goads, that has been on the fence, Father God, that is wayward, Father God, draw them to You this morning, Father God, in a way that only You can, to change each and every one by Your power, Father God. I have no power in and of myself, Lord, and You know that, and I know that, and everybody else knows that, Lord. But I know You do, and You have the power, and You can do this, Father God. And I just pray right now that you just take for a few minutes and push me out of your way, Father God, to bring the message, Father God, that you've laid on my heart to your people, and do something with it only you can do, Father God, that you might be glorified, you might be honored, Father God, and something that's done and said here today, Father God. Just get me out of your way, Lord God. I love you and thank you. In Jesus' name I pray. Amen and amen. Last week I was in the message titled was Turn Knowledge Into Wisdom. I didn't quite finish that, of course, but that kind of spun me off into this area of foolish living. And if I titled, that's what it would be, foolish living. And I'm going to start in the book of Luke, Luke 12, about halfway through there. We're going to start in verse 16. I'm going to go there, and then we're going to go to the book of Proverbs. And I want to show you some things here that the Lord has showed me this morning. Again, that's going to be Luke 12, verses 16 through 21. It'll give you a few minutes to get there, turn your Bibles, and I would encourage you to do that. You know, it doesn't matter who's bringing you the message of God, but I would encourage you to look into it, to follow along so that you can see exactly what the man that's giving you the word is saying. Make sure that, I mean, look, you can trust me, but you've got to verify. And it doesn't matter who it is, you know, you trust them. If they're a man of God, trust them, but verify them, because not all men of God are going to give you the truth. Amen. We know that. We've seen that. In fact, the book of Galatians talks all about those false teachers. And if you're one of these that just follows blindly, you're going to get misled. And if you get in with a false teacher, you're definitely going to be misled. You're going to be going down the wrong path, and that's destruction. I'm telling you right now, there are false teachers in our day. There are false preachers in our day, and they're preaching opinion. They're not preaching doctrine. They're preaching their feelings. They're not preaching God's word. Amen. So follow along. Please do that. I encourage you, follow along. I don't want to mislead anybody, and that's why I take the word right straight from the King James Version Bible. If you've got any other version, your words might be a little bit different, but it's going to come out in the wash. Okay, that's Luke 12, verses 16 through 21. And this is Jesus. He's given his disciples something to think about here throughout this whole chapter. But verse 16, and he spoke a parable unto them, saying, the ground of a certain rich man brought forth plentiful. And he thought within himself, saying, what shall I do, because I have no room where to bestow my fruits? And he said, this will I do. I will pull down my barns and build greater, and there will I bestow all my fruits and my goods. And I will say to my soul, soul, thou hast much goods laid up for many years. Take thy ease and eat, drink, and be merry. But God said unto him, thou fool, this night thy soul shall be required of thee. Woe shall those things be which thou hast provided. So if he that layeth up treasures for himself and is not rich toward God. That's where we get lay up treasures in heaven and not for yourself. Lay up treasures in heaven and not here on earth, where the thieves can steal it and the moths can corrupt it. The rust can corrode it. You know, lay up your treasures in heaven. And that's what Jesus was telling his followers at this time. You know, hey, look, there's something greater than what we have right here right now. There's something greater than all these possessions. And if you're taking all these possessions to build up your wealth here on earth, you're building in the wrong place. Amen. You're building it in the wrong area, amen. I'm telling you right now, you build up your treasures here. Have pleasure in this lifetime. Then it means you're laying aside your eternal life. You're laying aside your home in heaven, because you're more worried about what you got here, more worried about what you got going on in this life than you are your spiritual life. You're spiritually weak. Your spirit is starving. You know, stop laying up your treasures here on earth. We got to stop that as Christians. We need to draw closer to God and start laying our treasures up in heaven. You know what this wealthy individual could have done instead of building new barns, bigger barns, greater barns, so he could store all of his goods? He could have followed what the Lord God had already been telling him throughout his life. He'd been blessed, but he wasn't willing to bless. He wasn't willing to share what God has blessed him with. And he found out rapidly. He learned a lesson. In this parable, he gave up his soul. What would you give your soul up for? Would you give up your soul for pleasures on earth? Would you be willing to live a foolish life? not listening, not taking direction from God's word? Would you be willing to give up your soul, your eternal destination, just so you could have some happiness, peace, and joy for your flesh? Are you willing? I couldn't help but think about, you know, God's trying to show us things through His Word. He tries to teach us through His Word. Just as Jesus did on His 3.5-year ministry, He tried to teach those around Him, tried to teach the followers of Him, His disciples, just like He's trying to teach us today through His Word, this living, breathing, unfallible Word He's trying to teach us. Yet so many of us ignore it. Why? Because of pride, because of flesh. I couldn't help but think about how God tries to teach me and direct me. And then I got thinking about my children, my babies when they were little, and my grand littles now. You know, when they were just barely learning to walk, I would try to be there to help them, try to keep them from falling down and getting hurt, try to keep them out of harm's way. You know, God does the same thing for you and I. He tries to keep us out of harm's way as our Heavenly Father. He loves us so much. He doesn't want anyone to get hurt. He doesn't want anyone to perish and go to hell. He desires that all men come to know Him before it's too late and not perish in a pit of hell, separated in darkness for an eternity. But like our little ones, we try to shelter and keep them safe when they're real small and tiny. They need us to. They need us to be there for them because they cannot fend for themselves. You know what? Our Heavenly Father's there for us when we can't fend for ourselves. Amen. I've seen that in my own life. He's been there all over my life when I can't fend for myself. He's right there to pick me up and dust me off, just like I did with my little children. When they fall down and bruise a knee, you know, I would try to guide them and say, "Hey, look, son, if you're gonna ride that, you need to be careful, because what you're gonna do is you're gonna fall down because you don't know how to do it yet. You're not quite, your balance ain't quite there yet." I don't know about you, Christian, but is your balance correct between the flesh and the spirit? I don't know. I can't answer that. You can though. And when my son would fall down and bruise up his knees or skin his hands up, you know, I'd be right there to pick him up and dust him off. And hey, you're going to be okay. I'd whisper in his ear, "Son, you're going to be okay. Next time, pay attention." You know, God does the same thing. He's right there to tell us, hey, don't be so foolish as to think you've got this all figured out. Don't be so foolish to think that you know better than God does. Don't be that foolish. The Bible talks a lot about foolish living. But there comes a time in a child's life, even now with my grandbabies, the whole time I've been trying to teach them correct, trying to teach them right, get them on the right path, keep them in the right direction in this life, and let them know there's going to be some uncomfortable moments. You're going to fall down. You're going to get yourself hurt. I'm going to be there best I can to pick you back up, but I can't be there all the time. Whether you walk away from me or I walk away from you, I can't be there in that vicinity all the time, so you're going to have to learn a lesson. And sooner or later, moms and dads, mimes and papas are going to say, "All right, I've tried to show you, I've tried to tell you, now you're going to learn a lesson." And then they'll go back and make the same mistake that they've already made. And then they get hurt, and then they're crying, and they're upset. But you know what they did because you didn't run right over there and pick them up and love on them, which breaks my heart when I can't do that. But they learned a lesson that they could only learn in that particular moment, making that same mistake over and over and over. They finally learned a lesson of, hey, that hurts. You know what God does in our lives? He'll let you learn a lesson. He's given you that free will to choose. And he'll let you learn a lesson after he's tried to guide you and direct you, and he's told you over and over and over in his word of how to live your life and not live foolishly. He's going to let you learn a lesson. And you know what? The worst part about that is, as adult Christians, when God lets us learn lessons, we get bitter. We get a little sideways. Like, "God, why'd you do that? God, why didn't you help me? God, where were you when I was going through this, God? Why is it so painful? It doesn't have to be like this." Listen to that whisper of the Holy Spirit. God didn't go nowhere. He's still right there, same place he was. He didn't move away. He didn't take his eyes off you. He didn't say, hey, I'm done with this fella. He's so filthy. He's so vile. He's so corrupt. He's so sinful. He didn't take his eyes off of him. He just let him make a mistake so he could go ahead and learn. Learn from that mistake. Learn from that mistake. You know, Proverbs chapter 1, verse 7 says, the fear of the Lord is the beginning of knowledge, but fools despise wisdom and instruction. The foolish man that Jesus told this parable about, he was being foolish because he despised the wisdom of others. I don't know where you're at this morning with your walk with Jesus. I have no idea. But are you so foolish as to think you've got it figured out? Are you so foolish that you can't take instruction from God's word? Are you so foolish that you can't take instruction when the preacher's preaching in church? And you might be there every Sunday morning, Wednesday evening, Sunday night, but I'm telling you right now, are you so foolish that you can't take what the Lord's laying down for you and take that as wisdom so that you don't have to be foolish? Because you're desiring for the flesh and not for the spirit. Sometimes we got to change our directions. Sometimes we got to change what's around us. We got to sever some ties. Ecclesiastes 7:17, but not overmuch wicked, neither be thou foolish. Why shouldest thou die before thy time? We've all been appointed a time to die. There's no doubt about that. Each and every one of us, and I've said this before, the average life expectancy in our society today is about 76 years. I understand that some die before that, some go a little bit longer than that. But the average, remember, this is an average of 76 years. 76 years. But you know what? If you go before that, could just be possibly that foolish lifestyle you're living, that foolishness that you're involved with. Now, I'm not saying as human that you can't go out and have fun and find peace and joy. That's not what I'm saying. Don't think I'm saying that because I'm not. But I'm talking true peace, true joy, true spiritual fulfillment is only found in God. It's only by following God and God's plan for your life that you are truly going to be spiritually satisfied. Because if you can't be spiritually satisfied, you're going to do the next best thing for you, and that's satisfy the flesh. And we know that that can be an abomination to God because you're more concerned with the flesh than you are the spirit. Psalms 55:23, you know, King David, he writes, but thou, O God, shalt bring them down into the pit of destruction. Bloody and deceitful men shall not live out half their days, but I will trust in thee. King David, he was a foolish individual. I don't know if you remember that or not, but while he was king, he was doing some very foolish things, and I'm not going to go into great detail, but he was doing some things that were going against what God had told him to do, and King David found out. He found out the wickedness, the foolishness he was doing, and it was all vanity. That's what King David told you. The foolishness, it's vanity. It's worthless. It's worthless when it comes to the knowledge of Jesus Christ. It's worthless when it comes to the power of God. The vanity that he was striving for is worthless when it comes to that salvation, that eternity in heaven. It's worthless. Absolutely worthless. Psalms 14:1. The fool said in his heart, there is no God. They are corrupt. They have done an abominable works. There is none that doeth good. You know, I took some time and I come up with the definitions of some of these words. In abominable works is unequivocal, detestable, loathsome, thoroughly unpleasant or disagreeable. This is loathful to God. It's disagreeable to God. When you decide you want to follow your flesh and feed your flesh, God ain't agreeing with that, amen? God's not agreeing with that lifestyle. He's not agreeing with the way you're trying to fulfill the desires of your flesh. He doesn't agree with that. And the third definition, worthy of or causing abhorrence as a thing of evil omen. very hateful, detestable. Man, you're fulfilling the flesh, the desires of your flesh. That is just absolutely detestable to God this morning. That's just something to think about the next time you're going to go down to the pool hall, or you're going to go to that website on that computer, or that technology that you carry with you every day, when you're going to go into that situation that you know it's detestable to God. But your flesh is stronger than your spirit this morning. Man, start feeding that spirit, amen. You got to start feeding that spirit so it can overcome that foolishness that we chase after. Living foolishly is a path of self-destruction. Moral rebellion. How many can say this morning that they've been rebellious against God? I mean, I'll put both hands up because I have. I know I have. I know I've been rebellious against God. A spiritual blindness. That spiritual blindness, you're allowing that to take over in your life because of the foolishness that you're falling into. A fool is not someone who lacks intelligence, but someone who deliberately rejects God. You can be the most intelligent individual out there, and you think you've got everything figured out. You've got everything in the palm of your hand because you're so smart, you're so intelligent. The problem with that is some would say you lack common sense. Common sense. I had a young child ask me that one time when I said, "Man, you got to use your common sense." How much is that? How much is that common? How much is it? And I was set back because I didn't expect that question of how much is that. So I had to explain what common sense was. Some of us just don't have any. Some of us just don't have it. Rejecting God's wisdom, and you live according to your own pride. You know, pride has been a problem in the history of mankind. For as long as mankind's been around, there's been pride. Pride fills up. Pride wells up. Pride says, "I don't need no help." Pride says, "I can do this on my own." Pride says, "I've got a plan and I'm going to see it through." Pride says, I don't need God's help in this situation. Well, let me tell you something right now. You're wrong if you're allowing your pride to get in between you and God. God doesn't have to let you go another day. God doesn't have to allow you another heartbeat or another breath into your lungs. God doesn't have to continue to guide you through the foolishness that you desire to be in. He could end that right now, either by the return of Jesus Christ or just taking you out of this world for the foolishness that you're living in. A fool also hating instruction. Proverbs 1:7, if you don't mind, take your Bibles there and turn to Proverbs 1:7. Pretty exciting right here when you can find every bit of this right here in God's Word. Proverbs 1:7. The fear of the Lord is the beginning of knowledge, but the fools despise wisdom and instruction. Here again with the foolishness. The fools, they don't want the guidance of God. Fools don't desire the guidance of the Holy Spirit. Fools will block this out because the pride wells up within them and says, "I don't need your help." You know, I find myself in this physical life sometimes needing a hand, needing a little bit of help. Sometimes I get in a little over my head, and it used to be that I could go ahead and move whatever it was I needed to move or pick up what I needed to pick up. And now, the older I get, the more I find out, boy, a little extra help is kind of nice. But for the longest time, and even today, when it comes to this physical portion of my life, it's like, man, I'll get it on my own. I will do it on my own. You know what that causes? When your body's telling you need some help, it causes pain. It causes discomfort. It causes you to rethink the whole idea of getting some help, of asking for some help. But thank God this morning we ain't got to go far to get His help. Thank God this morning we ain't got to go too far to get Him to stand in, to come on in and say, "Hey, let me help you with that. Let me give you some wisdom right here." But you got to get your pride out of the way. Proverbs 14:9. I want to share that with you this morning. Proverbs 14:9, fools make a mock of sin. Treating wrongdoing lightly or as a joke. Fools make a mock of sin, but among the righteous there is favor. Among the righteous there is favor. But the fools out there are so into the foolishness of this life that they're willing to mock God.

0: but is wise. And I'm running out of time once again. Father God in heaven, dear Lord, I do thank you, Father God, for the message you've laid upon my heart. Father God, you've dealt with me, Father God, many times over. And I just pray right now, Father God, that you would do the same for those that would listen, and Father God, that don't know you, that have never knew you, that have lacked your wisdom, Father God. I pray, dear Lord, that if there'd be one listening this morning, Father God, that doesn't know you, that they would draw to you right now, Father God, and allow you to save their soul, Father God, from that pits of hell, Father God, that is in their future, Father God, by living this foolish, unwise life and rejecting you, Father God. I pray, dear Lord, that right now you just receive all the glory, the honor, and the praise, Father God, for everything that has been done and all that will be done, Father God. Lord, I love you and thank you, and it's in Jesus' name I pray. Amen and amen.
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3: Joseph Scriven was from Ireland. He moved to Canada when his fiancée drowned the night before their wedding. Very sad. And so he moved and began his life again. And tragically, his second fiance also died sometime before their wedding because of pneumonia, because of some sickness. And it was very tragic for him. In 1855, he wrote this song under the title Pray Without Ceasing. And it was written to encourage his mother, who was going through a grave sickness. And so he wrote to her and these songs. 2 years later, the song was published, but published anonymously. And it became very popular. But it was published as What a Friend We Have in Jesus. It was not until 30 years later, in 1886, after he himself died tragically by drowning, and then it came out that Joseph Scriven was the author of this beloved hymn. Now, we often sing hymns like this and we think, man, that's so amazing. What we don't realize is a life of pain and suffering is behind that hymn. This person went through so much pain, and yet he knew the power of prayer. We may say, what a tragic life. To the contrary, it would have been far more tragic without prayer. Because today, that life keeps on giving as we talk about prayer. You have your Bibles, as John mentioned, page 1853. This would be James chapter 5 and verse 13. James is going to talk about the importance of prayer in the context of suffering. And we're going to clarify that in a few moments. Our message is called Living on a Prayer. James 5:13, is anyone among you suffering? Let him pray. Is anyone cheerful? Let him sing psalms. Is anyone among you sick? Let him call for the elders of the church and let them pray over him, anointing him with oil in the name of the Lord. And the prayer of faith will save the sick, and the Lord will raise him up, and if he has committed sins, he will be forgiven. James has now come to the end of this letter, the letter written to the 12 tribes of Israel who had been dispersed for centuries, and especially now the Jewish people who were dispersed for some time. He is writing to them to encourage them. To encourage them to stay strong in their faith, to encourage them to witness to people around them. And as he's coming to the end, he begins to talk about prayer. Not just prayer, but prayer during times of suffering. You know, it's one thing to pray when you are financially struggling and praying, God, would you meet our needs? It's one thing to pray when you are struggling in your relationships and say, God, would you bring some peace, some reconciliation,

0: and forgiveness. But it's quite different when we're praying for suffering. Because in financial needs and relationship needs, there is also another day. You know, it was a horrible day, but hey, tomorrow is a new day. Man, right now we are really struggling with how we're going to make our mortgage, how we're going to pay these bills. But that's okay. Tomorrow is another day. We'll see what happens. God will open a door. But suffering? Suffering means at that moment you need relief. At that moment you need God to intervene and do something because the pain is so much. You cannot wait another day. If you remember Mary and Martha saying to Jesus, if you had only come when you heard about our brother being sick, he would not have died. It means time is of the essence. So don't say that, oh, there are some prayers, you know, God, sometimes God heals. Sometimes. No, God heals. God heals. Don't try to worry about God's sovereignty and God's providence and all that. No, many times we do not keep our end of the bargain. Here's number three. It sort of goes right into this point. It is important to examine ourselves during these times of suffering. So as you are in those places, examine yourselves. Listen to verse 16, James 5, verse 16, page 1854 in your pew Bibles. Confess your trespasses to one another and pray for one another that you may be healed. Stop worrying about God's honor. Let's start doing what the Bible tells us to do. We're not even practicing the Bible and then trying to leave the back door open for God to kind of, you know, say, it was not according to my will. Are you confessing your trespasses? You know, when you are flat on your back in the hospital room, God will bring certain things to your mind. Things from 30 years ago, things from 40 years ago where you seriously wronged somebody. But I said I'm sorry. You never really confessed your sin to God. Look, I'm preaching to myself this morning. So never think that I'm here just pointing fingers. Every sermon, if it doesn't move me, then it shouldn't. How is it going to move you? So I'm stepping on my own toes. But many, many times, those sufferings come, those problems come, because God wants you to examine your hearts. What about that time when you told that lie? What about that time when you kind of fudged the truth? What about the time when you took advantage of somebody? What about the time when you murdered somebody's reputation? What about that time? Confess your trespasses to God. Men with men and ladies with ladies. We make sure you go gender specific and say, hey, can we pray? And you don't have to air out all your sins. Private sins, private confession. Public sins, public confessions. But you can definitely say, hey, you know, God hasn't been dealing with me of things that I have done. Can you pray with me? Again, I repeat the statement, which is not original to me. It's not that the Bible doesn't work, but a true biblical Christianity has been hardly tried. It works just fine. And what happens? Confess your trespass, pray for one another that you may be healed. You know, at Clearview, we give you this opportunity on Tuesday morning, and I know some of you men cannot be here because of work schedules and where you have to be. But we give you that opportunity in those little groups. And every Tuesday morning we have, what, about 40, 45 men that come. I'm not saying they're more spiritual than the ones who don't come. No, but they come, and in that little group, in 15 minutes, it's not like they are like, well, I stole a drink, or I was ugly to my wife last night. None of that happens. It's simply a sense of accountability. Hey, I'm facing you, and you're facing me, and God is here. and I want to live a life that is pleasing to God. That's the accountability that happens. We give you that opportunity. There's a ladies' prayer time. It was there. Hopefully, it'll be back on track. See, these are opportunities for you to come get together. Circle groups are also an opportunity for you to come together, not just to powwow and say, man, it's a great time. We love each other. We're going to do life together. It's also a time to say, hey, we are holding each other accountable. And what does it say? That you may be healed. Can sin make you sick? Of course it can. Listen to what David said in Psalm 51. Purge me with hyssop and I shall be clean. Wash me and I shall be whiter than snow. Make me hear joy and gladness that the bones you have broken may rejoice. It means sometimes God is the one who is putting you down. Does that mean for a moment you and I can walk around and see someone sick or someone getting a bad report to say they must be sinning? But what about Job? Job did not get sick because he sinned. Job got sick because there was a wager in heaven. So there are times that we have to say, you know, I don't know. But in my own life, when I am sick, I have to say, God, is there sin in my life? Here's number four. This is a very important one, the last point. It is important to pray with intensity and integrity. Okay? It is important to pray with intensity and integrity. James 5:16, page 1854 in your pew Bibles. The effective, fervent prayer of a righteous man, you can say righteous woman, avails much. Now, in the Greek, this line is very difficult, and I'm not going to get into all linguistics here. There's a Greek participle there, energumene. The question is whether that word, which means working, energumene means working, does that word modify the verb, avails much, or does it modify the noun, prayer? Based on the context, I believe that it is modifying prayer. You say, Pastor Shaw, why do you go into this Greek and all that? Do you know there are people all over the world who watch our broadcast right now? And there are people on pray.com and Truth Network who are watching us. I mean, we have thousands. We have close to 70,000 some people who join in at different times. It's unbelievable. I was in Brussels for a conference, and a scholar says, I watch your messages. I was like, "Ooh, that's scary." He knows more Greek than I will ever do, and he watches our messages. How humbling is that? You know, God's got his hand on our little child. So sometimes I will go into this not just to dazzle, but it's just to make sure people know that it is coming from the Bible and it is what the Word of God is saying. A literal translation of the Greek would be the working prayer of a righteous man accomplishes much. And even the word for prayer is not prosyukomai, it is diesis, which means the needy prayer. It means you have a desperate need, a working prayer of a righteous man. You can add, a righteous woman accomplishes much. In the New King James, the Bibles that you have and the one I'm using, we have two words used there because it's such a powerful one Greek word. We say effective, fervent prayer. Why? Because the emphasis is not that it accomplishes like tons of things. It has to be effective. It has to be fervent. Somebody described it this way. Think about a horse who is jumping over a barricade, and the horse is just stretched out there as it leaps over that fence. Or an athlete who is running for the gold, and as he's coming close to the finish line, he just kind of stretches out. That's the idea behind that word. Fervent. Are your prayers fervent? Adrian Rogers once gave this illustration that really spoke to me. He said, I remember one time in Florida, I received a telephone call from a man who was very distraught. This man was a drunkard, and he had just received a message that his wife had a malignancy, and he was very, very distraught because he loved his wife. And this man's mother had been praying for him to be saved, and she was one of the most saintly women that I ever knew, and she was praying for her son, Bob. Well, Bob called me, says Adrian Rogers. He said, Preacher, would you come over? We've got this bad news. I need you to come over and pray. And he said, well, I went over to pray, and we were in that kitchen there, and here was Bob, and here was the old saintly mother, and here I was the young preacher. He said, okay, let's pray. And we got down around that kitchen table, and Adrian Rogers said, I started to pray, and I thought I was doing pretty good. But right in the middle of my prayer, Bob, the drunkard, said, Preacher, pray. You ain't praying. Well, Adrian Rogers said, well, I turned it up a little. I don't know what the prayer was more effective, but I got a little louder and a little faster. You know, we think fervent prayer means louder and faster. And after a while, he had just had enough liquor in him to loosen his tongue, and he said again, pray, preacher, you ain't praying. He said, well, I just stopped altogether because I was somewhat frustrated, and I looked around, and his mother was gone. And I didn't know where she was, so he got up, left the drunkard where he was, and he walked around the house to see where she went. And he walked through the house in another room. He found her stretched out there on the floor. And she had her hands out like this, her face in the rug. And he said, I just stopped with a holy curiosity and I listened to her prayer. And I listened to her as she ascended the ladder to heaven. I listened to her as she pushed back the gates of pearl. I listened to her as she walked down the golden street. I listened to her as she went through the Holy of Holies, the curtain into the Holy of Holies. I listened to her as she applied the blood there on the altar of God, and as she pled with God, and as she got hold of God. I listened to her as she groaned and agonized and prayed to God. I saw her stretched out there on the floor. Then I knew what that man meant when he said, pray, preacher, you ain't praying. I remember my mom saying to me, and at the time, I didn't quite understand. She said, I am going to wrestle that thing out of God's hand. And I would say, well, who are you to wrestle something out of God's hand? Do you know who God is? And if he doesn't want it, you don't want to wrestle anyways. No, this is what my mom was saying too. You see, what is needed is fervency, and it's not just louder and faster. Abraham prayed for the salvation of Sodom and Gomorrah. Jacob wrestled with the Lord all night long. Moses prayed for his people 40 days and 40 nights. The Syrophoenician woman begged for her daughter's sickness. Jesus said, it's not for the dogs. She said, well, I'll eat whatever is on the floor. And Jesus, who prayed in the Garden of Gethsemane, he prayed that fervent, agonizing prayer. Folks, it's are y'all here? Say amen. It's not enough to just throw someone's name on a prayer list. And we will do it for you. It's not enough to just send me a text and say, can you pray? I will do it. It requires you to cooperate and have a fervent prayer life as well. It requires all of us. The reason we pray feebly is because we live feebly. Are your prayers fervent? You know, some of you over the years have so drifted away into the world, family, children. You've lost that passion in prayer. And here's, I want you to understand this. I love you. Amen. I love you. The reason you are still having good things happen in your life is because those prayers back then are still operating, or someone else is praying for you. But if you go by today's standards of where you are in your prayer life, you wouldn't get a single thing from God. But God is gracious. How is your prayer life? How is my prayer? I'm talking to myself. How is my prayer life? Listen to verse 16. We're almost done here. The effective, fervent prayer of a righteous man avails much. You know, Proverbs 15:29 says, the Lord is far from the wicked, but he hears the prayer of the righteous. Are you righteous? Are your sins confessed before God? Psalm 66, verse 18, if I regard iniquity in my heart, the Lord will not hear. Is there iniquity in your heart? He said, well, Pastor Shaw, that's the reason why we send you the prayer. He said, that's our point, you know. You are more righteous than us. Or I send someone else the prayer, or my saintly grandmother the prayer, or that Sunday school teacher who is such a godly man. I feel like he is closer to God. That's why, you know, we kind of sort of, you know, toss the ball to them. They can run to the end zone. You know, we can't do that. Listen to what James says. If you're here, say amen. Amen. Listen to what James says in verse 17. Elijah was a man with a nature like ours. Just so someone here will say, well, I'm not as holy as you are. James knows exactly what we're going to say because he is a man of God. He is full of the Holy Spirit. He says, Elijah was a man like a nature, with nature like ours. What do you know about Elijah? Elijah was a powerful man. He stood before 450 prophets of Baal and fought against them. And then one demon-inspired woman scared him. And he ran away. Which means this. Righteous does not mean perfect. Are y'all awake this morning? I've asked several times. Either you're really into the message. Righteous does not mean that you have to be perfect. Righteous does not mean you have to be holier than thou. Righteousness means you have a desire for the heart of God, to please Him, to obey Him. Years ago, someone shared a story about my father, which my father never shared from the pulpit. Never. Not a single time as I remember him, not in any meetings, nothing. And this was a story from the time when he was in seminary. In seminary, one of the things they had to do was they were assigned to go into the villages and share the gospel. And so there would be a band of three or four guys that would go down this village, three or four would go to small little villages. And so this was to train them to share the gospel. Seminaries still sometimes do that. And so he was with some guys, and they were off towards this village. Now keep in mind that my dad was born again, saved. He was a Muslim convert. His family disowned him. What a sacrifice he made. You've heard his testimony before. And here he was headed towards this village, and they got to the village and they could tell, small little village, that something wasn't right. They were in a state of mourning. And apparently, the headman's wife had died. And so here come four of these seminary students, and they were trying to figure out what's going on. And they brought him to the head man, and they were sitting around this corpse, and they knew why these guys were there, because they were used to seminary students coming through these villages time to time and sharing the gospel. And he said, well, I'll follow your Jesus if you bring her back to life. Now here's something very interesting. My dad had a powerful testimony. He left his home. Just amazing preacher, just amazing sacrifice he made. Gave up everything to follow Christ. But back in the 50s, there was this thing about smoking. Yep, I'm talking. Everybody smoked. It was just a thing to do. And he used to smoke. He was, you know, young, 19, 20 years of age, and that was his thing to do. By the way, smoking doesn't send you to hell. And it sends you to the other side a little quicker, but that's not, it's not going to send you to hell. People tell us, like, do you think smoking? No, none of that. We're saved by grace through faith, not of ourselves. It is a gift of God, not of works. But here, there is a showdown. There stands this village head, and there is the corpse of his wife. And here are these three or four seminary students. What are we going to do? And God convicted my father. He said, you really want to raise that woman back to life? But that's got to go. He said, all right, Lord. He threw that away. He got on his knees and he prayed. That woman came back to life. You see, there's a reason why my dad never shared that story, is because he didn't want a ministry to go around bringing people back to life. Because that woman will still die. Lazarus was brought back to life, but he still died. What is needed is to bring back people from spiritual death. But what I wanted you to understand is my dad was not like, why, he was so perfect and everything was just right about him. No, he was at that moment indulged in something that he was dependent on to give him, you know, again, cigarette smoking or any kind of, it's not going to send you to hell. It's sometimes you realize, how can you say, oh, I need Jesus and Jesus alone. Hang on 1 second. It just calms my nerves. That's all it does. But Jesus should calm your nerves. You see, it's not about perfection. It's a desire. And what does it say about Elijah? He was a man like with a nature like ours. And he prayed earnestly that it would not rain. And it did not rain on the land for 3 years and 6 months. And he prayed again. And the heaven gave rain. And the earth produced its fruit. My prayer is not that we will go by funeral homes and cemeteries and bring people back to life. I'm praying that the worst of the worst sinners, and that's not mean gang leaders, they could be, but people who have convinced themselves that they are saved when they're not. I would love to see those people getting saved. And you know some of them as well as I do. We often call them, we say, they'll give you the shirt off their back. She is the sweetest person. Somehow, the enemy has them convinced that they don't need Jesus Christ. I'm praying that God will bring them spiritually alive. Some of them are in your family, and you're scared to death to talk to them. Are you saved? How to be saved is very simple. Invite Jesus Christ into your life to be your Lord and Savior. As simple as that. But if you're saved, are you praying fervently for yourself and for others? Did you know that Jesus also intercedes for us at the right hand of the Father? Do you know the Holy Spirit also intercedes for us with groanings that cannot be uttered? It means in our prayer, in this earnest supplication before God, we have the help of the second person and the third person of the Godhead. In this morning's invitation, we're not going to sing, just play the music. There are baskets here that we have placed up front. There's one in the back too. Some of you came, but unfortunately the message came later. But you did not come forward, you did not put in because you're afraid, you're embarrassed, you're scared. But that person out there depends on your prayer. You're the one standing between God's answer and their need. Come around these baskets and you pray. You're praying for someone's healing? Pray. You say, what if God doesn't do? Well, God always answers prayer. Sometimes he will answer in ways that are higher than ours. It does not mean he doesn't answer. You pray. And ask God to give you a heart of prayer, that fervent prayer. The same fervency with which you go after that business, that purchase, that work, you go after prayer and see what God will do.
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3: So after this week, starting next week, we're going to kind of get back into a three-part series. Everybody will be back at their campuses. And at the beginning of the year, we launched that theme, Made for More. And it was a sermon series, Made for Divine Connection, about how we need to have an encounter with God, how we're made in the image of God. But we're going to relaunch that part, the second wave of that series, where you're also made for horizontal connection. We meet with God, but then we go out into our city. So it's a three-part series we're working on. It's going to start next week, called Made for Church, and then Made for Community. And then on September the 20th, it's going to be Made for Ohana, which is Hawaiian for family. And so we're going to have a friend day on September the 20th. So wear your Hawaiian shirt. We're going to have a bunch of cheesy Hawaiian things going on there. But we want to just know that as we build, as we start new ministries, that we're opening up our circle and letting people in so they can have a place to belong, have a place to connect. We have a beautiful model here. It's all for Jesus, brother. Amen. And then September 13th is actually going to be Jersey Sunday as football starts back, just to kind of rally around that. And that's also, you know, huddle, community, get it? That's why we're doing that as well. And so I just want to celebrate what God is doing. We've had, like, say, salvations every week at both campuses. We're seeing the Bible teaching through the book of Daniel on Wednesday nights. And last Sunday, with both services, we had over 800 people in church. And that was in the summertime. And so that's absolutely incredible. So give yourself, give Jesus a hand for that. We're growing, and it's just exciting to be a part of what God's doing. So go ahead and get your Bibles out today, and I'm excited about this message today, and I think it'll help and encourage a lot of people. So the title of my message this morning is The Posture of Blessing. The posture, what it means to live, make decisions, do life, run your marriage, run your business, do you, whatever your job is, from a posture of blessing. Statistics show that in the prison system, all 50 states, every state of the United States is filled with men and women who testify when they do surveys that I hated my parents, particularly my father's. Or maybe they say, you know what, I never knew my father. This is not strange to the church. We knew this for a long time, that problems call when the father come in a home when the father's absent. But 2003, Bill Glass Prison Ministry, and that's who we operate under with our prison ministry, Bill Glass, did a survey in Florida in a men's maximum security prison. They interviewed 1,000 men, 1,000 inmates, asked them a question, a series of questions, but one of the questions was, what was your relationship like with your father? And 1,000 out of 1,000 said, I hate him or I never knew him. One of the two. It was 100%. It wasn't 997 and three. It was 100%. So out of that research, they also did another survey in that particular time period, and they noticed that in the state of Florida, there were only 8 Jewish inmates in the whole state, men or women, 8 Jewish inmates. So they're like, well, why is this? What's going on here? Why is there such a few number demographically of that? So focus on the family, the American Association of Christian Counseling. They created panels. They had this a deeper dive and deeper research into why is there such a low population of Jewish inmates in the state of Florida. And what they've concluded is that the Jewish people traditionally know how to bless their children. It's as simple as that. The father knows how to pass their blessing. All their research, they said, this is the only thing we can come up with that makes sense. Now, we see a lot of examples, especially in the Old Testament, of Jewish fathers blessing or passing down a generational blessing to their children in the Old Testament. One of them is in Genesis 12, verse 2. God tells Abraham, he says, I will make you into a great nation, and I will bless you, and I'll make your name great, and you will be a blessing. I will bless those who bless you, and I'll curse whoever curses you, and all the people on earth will be blessed through you. This was the promise of God. Now, according to the book of Romans, we, come on, the body of believers, the Gentiles in the room, we're engrafted into this Abrahamic covenant through the bloodline of Jesus Christ. That's good news. That means everything in the Old Testament that is promised to the patriarchs, it includes us because we've been engrafted in through the bloodline of Jesus Christ. So you want to know just how powerful and how important it is, especially in the Jewish culture, to have the blessing. The blessing was such a priority. We can look at a few examples. Genesis 27 tells a story about Jacob. Jacob was young. He had a twin brother, Esau. You know the story. Blessing was so important to him that he put on a hairy, his dad couldn't see very good, Isaac, so he put a hairy costume on. He found a skunk, put a little skunk cologne on, went in there, fooled his dad, trying to make him think he was his brother, who I guess smelled like an outdoorsman, smelled like a skunk. But he wanted to get his dad's blessing. He was willing to deceive his own dad, lie to his own dad, just to get his brother's blessing. Now, later on in life, Genesis 49, Jacob is old. He has 12 kids. He's about to die. And if you read it, one by one, in order of age, he goes systemically right down his sons, and he lays his hands on them. He draws them near, and he speaks a blessing over all 12. If you go back and read it, some of the words that he used were not very nice, but you can go read that later. So what does it mean to give a blessing? What does it mean to speak a blessing over somebody today? When you speak the blessing or play a blessing, you're not praying over lunch. Let me go ahead and tell you that. That's not what that means. You know, hey, will you speak a blessing? That's lunch, but we're talking about over a person. Blessing comes directly from God. It comes from the heart of God. God designed blessing for humanity, with humanity in mind. He created us, listen to me, so that he can bless us. Think about how much you love your kids. How much more does God love his? He created you for blessing. Blessing his children is the very heart of God. That's why he sent Jesus Christ, because he says, man, I do not like being disconnected from my children. So I'm going to send my son so that we can come back in a relationship, because I want to bless them. I want to have fellowship with them. I want a relationship. That's why he sent Jesus. Listen, every single human being that's ever existed, ever walked this planet through all time, have four basic emotional needs. This is just plain old biblical counseling 101. But every person, it doesn't matter if you're a bad guy, it doesn't matter how big, how tough, how strong you think you are. Every single person, Hitler, Stalin, Pontius Pilate, all the villains, every single one had these four basic emotional needs. Unconditional love. It's not a want, it's a need. We all need to feel loved. God created it that way. Number two is safety and security. We all need to feel safe and secure. The next one is significance. Every single person needs to know where they fit in. What's unique about me? What difference does my life make? And how am I significant? That's a need. And then the last one is purpose and destiny. Every single person needs to know that they have a purpose. You're here for a reason. That's why we pass out t-shirts. Hey, you were made for more. We're trying to connect you to your destiny. And so when a father properly blesses his son or daughter, a lot we can see statistically, it's almost guaranteed, not every time, that their transition into adulthood, and they're going to have so much more confidence. They'll have so much more success. It's just the way it works. But if you look at the flip side, those who failed to bless their kids or never had a father in the home or somebody of authority in the home, they struggle with depression, anxiety, substance abuse, and other types of addiction. So this morning, I just want to give you five facets, biblical facets, of living from a posture of blessing. What it means to live in that place. Live life, like Salem was saying earlier, under the of what that fourth cup. I'm in a posture. I'm looking for the future. I'm not living in the past. Five key biblical elements of receiving a blessing today. So number one, the blessing must be spoken. Write that down. It must be spoken. Matthew chapter 3, verses 13. It says, Jesus came from Galilee to Jordan to be baptized by John. He hasn't even started his ministry yet. This is the beginning of his ministry. Verse 14 says, but John tried to deter him, saying, hey, I need to be baptized by you, but you come to me? Jesus replied, well, let it be so now. It is proper for us to do this to fulfill righteousness. Then John consented. I want you to get the visual of this. So Jesus is in the Jordan River. Him and John are going back and forth. I'm not even worthy to baptize you, man. And no, this is the way God ordained it. So they get down in the river, and the river is dirty, and they're wading in. And all of a sudden, he pushes Jesus, the Son of God, under the water. And the Bible says when Jesus came up out of the water, watch what happened. When he was baptized, he went up out of the water. At that moment, it says heaven was open. And he saw the Spirit of God descending like a dove and landing on him and lighting on him. Then verse 17 says there was a voice from heaven saying, this is my Son whom I love and I am well pleased with him. It was a voice from heaven. It was audible. The blessing. Hey, that is my Son. He hadn't started his ministry yet. He hadn't preached a sermon yet. He hadn't healed anybody yet. He hadn't went to the cross yet. But yet the Father was saying, that's my Son in whom I'm well pleased. And it was a verbal blessing that was passed on. Listen, a blessing is not a blessing unless it is spoken. Unless you speak it out. A lot of times parents do the best they can. They make those sacrifices. Hey, I put a roof over your head. I put food on the table. I helped you get your first car. Helped you with your college a little bit. Listen, not verbalizing the blessing makes the child insecure. The child's like, where do I fit in? I appreciate all these things. And all those things are very, very important. The sacrifices that parents made. But you have to speak it. Church, do you understand the power that is in your words? When you speak it over your kids and over your family members, it don't even have to be younger than you. They don't even have to be your kids. The blessing can be is transferred vocally. There's power in your words. Listen, it never gets old that just have somebody walk up to you, somebody you love, somebody you trust, and just grab you and say, hey, I love you. I'm proud of you. I believe in you. And I'm so glad that you're part of this family. It never gets old. It never gets old. The blessing tells them who they are and where they belong. The blessing transfers ownership and membership. It reminds them that they're part of a greater team. The voice of God said, this is my Son. The second way to transfer that blessing and pour out and give a blessing is a meaningful touch. A meaningful touch. Genesis 27, verse 26. Isaac wanted to bless his sons, Jacob and Esau. We've already talked about Jacob tricked his dad. But he said, come to me. I want to give you a blessing. He said, come to me that I may touch you and that I may kiss you. I'm going to give you the blessing, but I just want to feel you. I want to pull you in. I want to let my flesh touch your flesh. Let me tell you something. Meaningful touch has so many benefits and blessings. It communicates warmth. It communicates acceptance and affirmation. Larissa and I have a missionary friend, a missionary couple from Cambodia. And they said, listen, we know it's expensive to fly all the way to Cambodia to do missions work. It's very expensive, they said, but if you can get here, bring your team here, we'll take care of your food, we'll take care of your lodging, we'll take care of all your transportation. All we need you to do is we have so many kids in this orphanage and not enough adults. We just want you to hold the babies, kiss the babies, coddle the babies, just carry the babies, hug them, and touch them. That's all you'll be doing the whole time you're on this trip. She said, but because these kids have never seen that. They've never experienced the touch, a loving touch of a blessing. We experienced this in with the little widows up in Ecuador, the widows and the widowers. They would come down from the mountains, and they were little short people, just sweet, and they'd have all the traditional guard, and they were just smiling. Some of them, most of them didn't have any teeth, and they would come down. But the missionary says, when they embrace you and to hug you, they're very loving, they're very affectionate. He says, don't pull back. You let them release your hand. You let them let go of you first. And they would hug you. The women would just kiss all over my hands. I mean, every time I started kissing their hands, you know. And but we're trying to teach our greeters how to, maybe we need to start greeting that way. Nobody's going to sign up for greeting ministry. But there's something about that touch, that human touch, that transfers acceptance and love and inclusiveness. When Larissa's dad drops us off at the airport, we go visit him in Springfield, Missouri, and he'll drop us off up at the airport, her mom and dad. He hugs her about two or three times, but he finally gets around to me after we're going into the airport, and he always pulls me in. He always kisses me on the cheek. He says, I love you, and he speaks a blessing over me. He says, I love you, son. Listen, that blessing is transferred through meaningful touch. Number three, you attach high value to their being. When you're giving somebody a blessing, you're framing their future. Pastor Chris Leger used to say, you speak to their future. It's a prophetic attachment. There's value. I see greatness in you. In fact, look at the person beside you and say, you know what? I see greatness in you. You're not Muhammad Ali. You're not the greatest, but... Listen, that's why I love being a pastor, because I love helping people see their potential gifts and calling those things out. They might not even realize they have that potential, but our job is to sow in and have spirit eyes and put value on the things that God has put into them and help them walk. That's part of discipleship. Reminding them that God has a purpose, that they're fearfully and wonderfully made, and that they're made for more. I love grabbing people, and I've done this in the past. You just say, listen, you don't need to waste your life. Your life is too important, and there's too much value. You have too much contribution, too many gifts that are left to be untapped. God has a plan for your life. Number four, the way you give a blessing is you charge them with courage. You charge them with courage. Watch this, 1 Kings chapter 2, verse 1. It says, when the time drew near for David to die, he gave a charge to his son Solomon. He says, I'm about to go the way of all the earth. That's how they used to say, I'm about to die back then. I'm about to go the way of all the earth. They're like, what? Oh, you're going to die. Anyway, that's a joke. So he says, son, I'm about to kick the bucket here. No, I'm about to go the way of all the earth. He said, come in. This is it. I want to give you a blessing. He says, be strong. And act like a man. Don't act like a woman. Don't be a sissy. This is coming from his dad. He said also, verse 3 says, observe what the Lord your God requires you. Walk in obedience with him. Keep his decrees and commands, laws and regulations, as it is written from the law of Moses. In other words, he says, if you'll do this, if you'll act like a man and grow up. He wasn't rebuking him. He was charging him. He was putting courage in him. And you obey the laws of God that attach you to all these promises. You'll prosper wherever you go, son. You'll be fine. That's what he was saying. Do you realize that Solomon went on to be the richest, the wisest, and the most powerful king that had ever lived up until that time? Because he was riding on, I believe, the confidence that his dad charged him with. Be strong and act like a man. My wife says, when somebody needs courage, you put courage in them. That's what the word encourage means. I'm putting courage in you. I'm telling you, you got this. You've got what it takes. There's greatness in you. God is going to help you fulfill your purpose. I'm putting courage in you today. When I dropped off Cora, you know, y'all hear about her and Amos about every service now, but it's kind of an all-consuming season of my life, which I love. But Cora, her name means courage. It means heart. It just means strength. But so we kind of get her all pepped up and pray over about 15 times before we get to her school. Sweetheart, you're going to be a missionary. Go, you know, kind of thing. But I was watching one day recently, last week, the other parents coming in that were dropping their kids off. And it was just really cool, the diversity. And I love the diversity of our church. It didn't matter what skin color or ethnic background. People were walking their kids in, having the same conversations I was having with my little girl. And I caught one of the things that one of the dads was saying to the little girl. And it just sounded so good. And I just want to speak that. I kind of have semi-remembered it. And I just want to speak that today. He said, he told his little girl, he was dropping off. He said, hey, I need you to focus. I need you to obey your teachers. I need you to be a leader. I love you, and I'm coming back to get you later. Don't that sound like what Jesus told us a little bit? Come on, I love you. You just need to focus right now. You need to just obey the law. Same thing he told Solomon. You need to be a leader. I love you, and I'll be back. How encouraging is that? Fifth way. Your blessing needs to be an act of commitment. When you tell a child, hey, you've got the talent to be a great pianist. I just believe it. You might have to take it a step further and get them a piano. Come on. If you just tell them, oh, man, you're the greatest. You could do this, but never invest in them in a piano lessons. Their potential is going to kind of stop with your words at that point. So the blessing at times needs to be active. That means I got to speak to your future, but I may have to invest in your future. Our church is very generous as you guys are fantastic at sending kids to camp, especially the families that don't have it or have multiple kids. We've done this before. At times, college kids are about to drop out and we help them out with books so they can finish college. Or maybe just find a young couple and say, I'm going to pay for your dinner tonight, or I'm going to pay for you to have a little weekend getaway. And work on your marriage, you know, especially if you're young and broke. Come on, somebody. That goes a long ways. So sometimes the blessing needs to be active. Now, I remember years ago, I've asked my dad, we were walking in the backyard at his house, and the kids were grown. We had all moved out at six of us. I said, Dad, when do you stop worrying about your kids? When do you stop worrying? I remember he looked at me with a tear in his eyes. He said, you never stop worrying about your kids. But let me tell you something. Hearing a dad, hearing a spiritual father, hearing someone of authority tells you, I love you and I'm proud of you, that never gets old. It never gets old. My dad's been passed for 16 years, and I still, at 57 years old, still crave godly men speaking into my life, speaking a blessing like Edgar Gaines, Odie Davis, Tim Dameron, and our church has a lot of them. But they speak life. They speak blessing. They charge us with courage. You know, I was listening to an interview one time. It was a famous TV journalist. A well-known TV journalist. They've interviewed famous people, dictators, presidents, head CEOs, billionaires, world leaders. And they all say the same thing. This is what the person says. We do the interview, and it doesn't matter if it's Saddam Hussein or President Bush, this was when it was done a long time ago, or whoever it was, Oprah Winfrey, whoever it was. They all say the same thing. When that camera goes off after the interview, and they say, cut, it's over, they all look at him and say, was that okay? They all say the same thing. They might be a world dictator over 2 million people, 10 million people, but they still like at the end of the day, is that what you wanted? And was that okay? Sometimes you need to hear, I did okay. Sometimes you need somebody to give you a little feedback, say, you know what, you're doing fine. That was perfect. You killed it. You nailed it. Great job. So everybody craves that type of affirmation. Now, I want to do a little illustration. Luis, can you come up for a second? He's like, uh-oh, what are you doing? Y'all give it up for Luis. This guy's awesome. Come on up here. I love this man of God. This guy's awesome. I'm going to just demonstrate with Luis just what I'm talking about, just some of these steps today. Now, I'm not his biological dad. I'm certainly spiritual. I want to be a spiritual dad to him. And I do have a big heart for this guy. But just for role play, I'm going to look at him and I'm going to say, hey, Luis, I love you, brother. I love you. You're mine. You're part of my team, our team. I'm proud of you. No matter what you did on your report card, it don't matter if you won that last wrestling match, I am proud of you. God has a wonderful plan for your life, and I can't wait to see it. It's going to be amazing. And then you got what it takes. You're not just physically strong. I've seen you. You've got grit, you've got grind, and you're going to be fine. And the last thing is I'll always be here for you. I'm one phone call away, and I'm praying for you. Love you. And I meant that. Thank you. I didn't mean to embarrass you, but that's how you give a blessing. That's how you pour it out. It's not flattery. It's charging them with supernatural courage. Maybe you're here today and you grew up in a negative home environment. Negative words and hurtful words were spoken over you. Maybe you've never had a blessing spoken over you in that way or anywhere close. Maybe you grew up feeling like you could never please your father or your mom. Let me tell you something. You don't have to strive. You don't have to prove yourself anymore. I have good news for you. Our Heavenly Father has already given His blessing. You don't have to earn it. You can't earn it. He's already given you His blessing today just because you are His child. Isn't that good news? So what do? You straighten up your posture. And you act like, I'm blessed. I'm not defeated. I'm the head and I'm not the tail. I'm above and not beneath. You put your shoulders back like Luis did. And you say, you know what, world, come on. Because my dad has my back today. I want you to bow your heads with me. And I want to pray. If you're here today and you say, I didn't know you could have a relationship with God. I didn't know you could have a relationship with a Heavenly Father. I didn't even know I had a Heavenly Father. Well, let me tell you something. He sent Jesus Christ to die on the cross for your sins and for my sins to make a way where we can reconnect back with God. If you're here today and you've never made that decision to ask Jesus Christ into your heart, to make Him your Lord and Savior and say, I need you, God. I want a relationship with my Father, my Heavenly Father, through my relationship with Jesus Christ. It's real simple. All you have to do is say, Lord, I'm sorry for my sins. I need a Savior. God, thank you for what you did on the cross for me. I receive it today. If that's you today, and you know you're not right with God, or maybe you were like one of these little babies, you got dedicated in church, or maybe you gave your heart to Jesus at a young age, but you walked away from God. Today can be the day you say, I'm coming home. I'm going to change my posture. I understand that I don't have to earn this. I don't have to strive. God's already given it to me through Jesus Christ, the ultimate blessing. If that's you today, I want you to do something very brave. Nobody's looking around, but I just want you to stand. I want you to stand up on the second service and say, you know what? I'm changing my posture today. From this day on, I'm going to live it with purpose. I'm going to invite Jesus Christ in my heart today. If that's you and God's knocking your heart, do you have enough courage today? We're praying for you. We're going to applaud. We're going to celebrate it. But you need to make this decision today. You don't need to live another day disconnected from the Father. Is that you today? It's time to come home. It's time to make that decision. Just take a bold stand. We want to pray for you. Anybody here today? I believe the Holy Spirit is moving on some hearts. Don't worry about what anybody thinks. This is between you and God today. Will you stand if you need that prayer and you want to pray that prayer today? I want everybody to repeat this prayer after me. And those watching online today or listening by radio today, just open up your mouth and pray this from your heart. Say, Dear Jesus, I ask you now to come into my heart to be my Lord and Savior. I repent of all of my sins. Wash me clean. Fill me with your Spirit. Help me to find my purpose and live for you. I receive Jesus today. In Jesus' name, amen. Amen. If you'll stand to your feet, I got one more prayer and one more challenge today. As I said earlier, maybe you're here today and your father wasn't around when you were growing up. Or maybe you were told that you were a mistake. Or maybe you were told you were dumb and not smart enough. Or maybe you were compared to your brother or sister. Why can't you be like your brother? Why can't you be like your sister? Maybe you were told you were not good enough, pretty enough, too fat, too short, too skinny.

and he would speak a challenge and a charge over them. And he would lay their hands on their heads, and he would speak kind, affirming, faith-filled words of encouragement over them. And those words set the course for their life. It changed everything. Just like David pulling in Solomon and say, hey, act like a man, boy. You've got this. You're going to be the greatest king Israel's ever seen. Now, I realize that I'm not your biological father today, but I am a man. I am a pastor, and I am a person of spiritual authority. And if you'll let me, I will speak this over you, what I have written down. And if you'll receive it, it'll be a blessing for your soul. Now, as I pray these words over you and speak these words over you, my prayer is you will not hear my voice, but you will hear the voice of God through my words. Now, these words are right from the Bible. So I want to speak these over you. First thing I want us to do is just let go of all the negativity. Close your eyes and just think about, I'm letting it all go. All those things that you kind of listed out, all those hurtful words, all those, maybe some stuff you said about yourself, I'm letting that go first. I'm just hitting the delete button. Delete all. I'm letting that stuff go. And if you'll just bow your head and open up your hands to receive this blessing, you can open up your hands like I'm coming by you with a pitcher of water and just filling up your hands with living water. Let these words sink down in your spirit this morning and receive this blessing today. Father, I declare that everyone in this room and those watching online are blessed. I declare that they're blessed with wisdom, that from this point forward, they'll have clear direction, they'll make good choices in life. I declare that they will hear God's voice clearly and that they will have spiritual ears that are open. From this point on, whenever facing a major financial or major crossroad in life, they'll know the right decision every time. I declare that you are blessed with creativity, talent, good ideas, and that your gifts and abilities will come out to their fullest potential. I declare that you are blessed today with courage and that you are a leader. Today I bless you with confidence, courage, and boldness. I declare that all fear, intimidation, insecurity, and anxiety will no longer hold you back. You will step into new opportunities, new projects, new ministries, in the confidence knowing that you are equipped, empowered, and anointed. I declare that you are blessed with a strong, determined will and filled with the spirit of self-control and self-discipline. I declare that old habits and old desires of the flesh will no longer control you or sabotage your relationships and will no longer hold you back from God's plan and purpose. I declare that for the rest of your life, you will walk in a way that honors God and fulfills your purpose. I declare that you will walk in the Spirit and not in the flesh because the power of the Holy Spirit is strengthening you to overcome your flesh. I declare that you're blessed with great relationships, great family, and great friends. I declare that your marriage is blessed, your children are blessed, your grandchildren are blessed, and there is great joy in your home. I declare that all the strife and division and discord will leave. Hurtful words, petty arguments, unfaithfulness, the power of these things is broken over you. I declare that you're blessed with good health, strength and vitality and energy, that your youth will be renewed like eagles, that you will run and not be weary and you'll walk and not faint. I declare that no sickness can stay in your body, that all diseases, inflammation, bacteria, viruses are leaving your body right now. Your body is strong. Your bones, your joints, your cells, your organs, skin tissue, blood, mind, hormones will function properly and completely the way God created them to. I declare that you are blessed with abundance and financial success and promotion, that whatever you put your hands to will prosper. You will be the lender, not the borrower. I declare that because you honor God, you live under an open window of heaven, that you will see supernatural provision, increased favor, blessings will chase you down. I declare that resources, contracts, opportunities, and the right people are coming to you. I declare that your cup

0: will run over them. This is a bountiful, this will be a bountiful, prosperous year for you and your children. I declare that you're blessed with divine protection, that angels are watching over you and your family, that you live under the shadow of the Most High. I declare that God has a hedge of protection around you and that you will live in peace and safety. Today, you are sheltered in the arms of the Good Shepherd. I declare that every negative word spoken over you, every generational curse, is now broken. Today, this blessing overrides the curse. The past disappointments and hurts and mistakes are all over. This is a new beginning. Those things will not limit you any longer. This is a new day. God is releasing you into new levels of freedom, favor, promotion, and purpose. I declare that you are made for more. And I declare that you will finish your course with strength and joy. Today, I declare that you're blessed. And if you receive this blessing, I want you to give God 10 seconds of Holy Ghost praise, adoration. Come on, let's worship. Hallelujah. Thank you, Lord. Come on, let's worship together.
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1: This is WDWG Rocky Mount Wilson Tarboro. Welcome to the Sunday morning worship service of First Baptist Church in Wilson. They hope you experience the grace of God and the call of God in this service. And now, the morning worship service of First Baptist Church in Wilson.

Good morning and welcome to First Baptist Church. What a gift it is to gather together as the people of God and to share in worship this morning. Psalm 149 begins with a simple invitation. Praise the Lord. Sing to the Lord a new song, his praise in the assembly of the faithful. But verse 5 takes an unfortunate turn, in my opinion. Verse 5 says, "Let the faithful exult in glory. Let them sing for joy on their couches." Too many of our mobile and able fellow church members are doing just that. They are tuning in on their couches right now. My wife is one of them at the beach. Now, are we glad that they are at the very least tuning into our service? Absolutely. But the psalmist tells us more. Our praise belongs in the assembly. We can certainly worship God wherever we are. But there is something beautiful that happens when the people of God come together. We bring different stories from the week behind us, different joys, different struggles, different reasons for gratitude, and together they become one song of praise. And perhaps that is why the psalmist calls it a new song. God's faithfulness is ancient, but God's mercies continue to meet us in new places and new circumstances. Each time we gather, we have another opportunity to recognize what God has done and to respond with joy. So whether you arrive this morning overflowing with praise or simply needing to hear the song of faith sung by those around you, you are welcome here. May our prayers, our singing, our fellowship, and our worship become our new song to the Lord today. Welcome to worship at First Baptist Church. The church office will be closed tomorrow for Labor Day. Tuesday is a busy day around the church as the prayer shawl ministry will meet at 10 in the senior adult area. Missions on the Move will meet at 11 in the small dining room. Senior adult council will meet at 2 in the senior adult area. And there will also be a deacons meeting at 7 in the small dining room. Wednesday night suppers begin this week. Wednesday night Bible study will begin at 6 and we'll be exploring the book of Ezekiel. The nominating committee would like for you to prayerfully consider nominating 4 to 6 people to be a deacon for the 27 to 29 term. This nomination will take place

0: next Sunday during the worship service. Also, next Sunday will be a first Sunday for our brand new Associate Pastor of Students and Connections. We look forward to officially welcoming Mr. Brian Lockamy to our church family next week. A huge thank you to Lynn Lee and the Worship Committee for the work they've done to the Art Gallery in the Education Building hallway. It is not too late to sign up for the mission trip to Danville, Virginia, to work with CBF missionary Jessica Hearn. Contact Marla Whitley for more information. Would you pray with me, please? Gracious and loving God, we come before you this morning grateful for the love you have shown us and mindful of your call to love one another. Your word reminds us that all your commandments find their fulfillment in this simple calling: love your neighbor as yourself. Teach us to be a people who do more than speak of love. Help us to live it in our homes, in our church, in our community, and especially in the way we treat those who are difficult to love. Lord, awaken us to your presence and your purposes. Your word tells us that it is time to wake from sleep, to lay aside the works of darkness, and to put on the armor of light. So shine your light into those places within us that still need your grace. Remove whatever keeps us from following Christ faithfully, and clothe us anew with his compassion, mercy, righteousness, and love. As we worship today, may we put on the Lord Jesus Christ, not only for this hour, but for the lives we will live when we leave this place. May our worship draw us closer to you, and may that closeness be seen in the way we treat and love one another. In the name of Jesus Christ, we pray. Amen. At this time, Jerry Kroon will bring our call to worship.
1: I'll be reading this morning from Psalm 149. Praise the Lord. Sing to the Lord a new song. His praise in the assembly of the faithful. Let Israel be glad in its maker. Let the children of Zion rejoice in their king, and let them praise his name with dancing, making melody to him with tambourine and lyre. For the Lord takes pleasure in his people. He adorns the humble with victory. Let the faithful exalt its glory. Let them sing for joy on their couches. Let the high praises of God be in their throats, and two-edged swords in their hands to execute vengeance on the nations and punishments on the peoples, to bind their kings with fetters and their nobles with chains of iron, to execute on them the judgment decreed. This is glory for all his faithful ones. Praise the Lord.

0: there are any more kids that would like to join us up front, they can do so. Well, good morning.
1: Good morning.
0: So Carter asked a good question. He said, why do I have a picture of socks?
1: Why do you have a picture of
0: socks? Well, I'm going to tell you why I have a picture of socks.
1: And a picture of a shirt.
0: I do have a picture of a shirt, too.
1: And
0: I have a picture of another shirt.
1: And pants.
0: And pants on this side. And then
1: shoes.
0: What do all of these things have in common?
1: Clothes.
0: They're clothes. We put them on every day, right?
1: Yeah.
0: Yeah. How many of you have socks on? Raise your hand. I don't have socks on, so it's okay if you don't. No, I don't. How many of you have shoes on? Yeah. We all have shoes on. Yeah. And so I need help trying to figure out what shirt to choose. So this shirt says anger. And then, yeah, we're going to figure out what shoes or what shirt to put on. This one says kindness. What shirt should you put on? Anger or kindness? Kindness? Yeah.
1: Yeah.
0: So now I need help with the pants. So this one says meanness. This one says patience.
1: Patience.
0: Should we put on patience?
1: Yeah, patience.
0: Okay.
1: Patience.
0: That's good. All right, now it's time for shoes. Or should we do socks first? We usually put socks on first. Yeah, you're right. All right, this one says love, and this one says disobedience. So we're talking about disobedience to God. That means not listening to what God says. So we're talking about disobedience to God. So should we disobey God or should we put on love?
1: Love.
0: You want to do the love socks? Okay. Now shoes. This one says hate. And this one says peace. Should we put these shoes on or these shoes on? Peace? Yeah. Peace. So we should put on the peace shoes, the love socks, the kindness shirt, and the patient pants, right? Should we ever put on the hate shoes? No. What about the disobedience to God socks? Should we put on the meanness pants or the anger shirt? Yes. Yeah, so it matters what we put on, right? When it comes to the things on here, it matters that we put on the peace shoes. And it matters that we put on the patience pants. Yeah. Yeah, we want to put on the nice things. Yeah, you can. So we want to put on the things that are good and nice. And so that means that every day when we think about how we get ready and what we put on ourselves. So whether you put on a shirt or pants or socks or shoes, we can remember that we should also put on patience and kindness and love and peace. And who do you think we can ask to help us put those things on?
1: Jesus.
0: Yeah, we can ask Jesus, because did Jesus put on love? Did he put on peace?
1: Yes.
0: Did he put on kindness?
1: Yes.
0: Did he put on patience?
1: Yes.
0: Yeah, so Jesus did those things, so I think that Jesus can help us put those things on ourselves.
1: He can put good things in many ways.
0: Yeah, Jesus can always help us put on the good things.
1: In any way.
0: Yeah, in any way. So, will you pray with me? All right, let's pray. Dear God, I pray that you help us put on kindness, help us put on patience, help us put on love, and help us put on peace. God, help us stay away from anger, stay away from hate, stay away from disobeying you, and help us to stay away from meanness. God, we know that you can help us because you put on the good things yourself. Help us do this every day. It's in your name I pray. Amen.

0: You may be seated.
1: Will you pray with me, please? Our Heavenly Father, we thank you for the privilege of being able to come together to worship you, to be able to stand and sing of your love forever. We thank you so much. Lord, on this Labor Day weekend, we thank you for the gift of work. We thank you for giving us minds and bodies to work, and we pray that the work that we do will be pleasing to you. Now we pray that you would take these tithes and these offerings, that you will bless them, and that you will use them to build your kingdom so that all can come to know and love your Son, our Lord and our Savior. It's in his name we pray. Amen.

The Lord be with you. Invite you in following along as we're listening this morning to Romans chapter 13. Romans chapter 13, verses 8 through 14. Romans chapter 13, beginning there with verse 8. Owe no one anything except to love one another. For the one who loves another has fulfilled the law. The commandments: you shall not commit adultery, you shall not murder, you shall not steal, you shall not covet, and any other commandment are summed up in this word: love your neighbor as yourself. Love does no wrong to a neighbor, therefore love is the fulfilling of the law. Besides this, you know what time it is, how it is now the moment for you to wake from sleep, for salvation is nearer to us now than when we became believers. The night is far gone, the day is near. Let us then lay aside the works of darkness and put on the armor of light. Let us live honorably as in the day, not in reveling and drunkenness, not in debauchery and licentiousness, not in quarreling and jealousy. Instead, put on the Lord Jesus Christ and make no provision for the flesh to gratify its desires. The word of God for the people of God. Thanks be to God. Will you pray with me? Loving God, in a world full and fueled by regulations, guidelines, and how-tos, God, even our prayer can begin to feel and seem complicated. Lists, procedures, language, and vocabulary, our hands and hearts and minds can become full with trying to get prayer just right. So remind us, O God, that when our beginning and our ending is firmly found in love, that our praying, like our living, will be transformative. So, O God, as we come together to pray, hear now our prayers that arise from love. For those who are hurting, who we call by name, whose names we guard with secret, friends and family carrying heavy burdens or struggling with crises life has presented, reaching out for help or trying to manage everything all by themselves. Oh God, for our community, the needs that touch our hearts and the ones that leave us cold, the neighbors it is easy to assist and those it's too easy to ignore. Oh God, for those who have accepted positions of influence or power in our communities, our cities, our states, our nations, our world, Lord, for respect for their offices and for their constituents, passion for the good they could do, a vision for a future, a mutual care and concern. Oh God, we hold in prayer our world, the ways the earth holds together and the ways it falls apart, the ways we humans might find our sameness and the ways, oh God, we are too often frightened by our difference. For the abundance we might celebrate and share and the fear of scarcity that keeps us from sharing. No, Lord, we pray for our own lives. For all the times when we create complexity, when we introduce confusion, when fear, we fear what we haven't yet understood. Remind us, loving God, that when our beginning and our ending is firmly found in love, that our praying, like our living, will be transformative. So hear now the prayers that we have offered, and we pray today with a gathered family of faith around the world, praying in the way that Jesus taught us all to pray, say, Our Father, who art in heaven, hallowed be thy name. Thy kingdom come, thy will be done, on earth as it is in heaven. Give us this day our daily bread, and forgive us our trespasses, as we forgive those who trespass against us. And lead us not into temptation, but deliver us from evil. For thine is the kingdom, and the power, and the glory forever. Amen. She was about, I don't know, this tall. I had her for homeroom in the eighth grade, but she was also my English teacher. I bookended the day with Miss Shelton. I liked Miss Shelton.
She was nice. She was fun. She made Shakespeare relatively tolerable for a bunch of 13 and 14-year-olds in Lower Alabama. But now, like most good teachers, Miss Shelton had class rules posted on the wall in one of those big, you know, pieces of post-it notes that teachers had, or maybe still do. There were the normal rules. Be in your desk before the bell rings. No talking out of turn. No gum chewing, which this isn't in my notes. Can we talk about this for a minute? What's the big deal with gum at school? All right, maybe we talk about it later. All right. But she had that on there. No gum chewing. But Miss Shelton also had rules about assignments. Her number one rule, always put your name on your papers. If you turned in a paper without your name written on it, you would receive no credit. You'd get a zero. No matter how well you may have done on the assignment, on the test, on the quiz, otherwise, if your name wasn't on it, you failed. So, as you can imagine, we all developed a habit every time of always writing our name in the upper right corner of every handout, every sheet of wide ruled three-hole punch paper that we were going to hand in to Miss Shelton. We all did it on the top right corner, first and last name. And for a while there, it seemed as if we'd never get to test her rule about writing our names on our assignments, because it appeared that everybody got the message. Everybody was writing their names on their papers. Until one day, when it happened. It was the end of the class. Miss Shelton was handing back a vocabulary test that we had all taken the week before. She handed out all the papers except for one. One single page she held in her hand. As she began talking about the test, she mentioned how most of the class had done pretty well on the test, but this test was perfect. Not a single wrong answer. And I looked down and noticed, oh, I didn't get my test yet. However, she said, the owner of this test has failed. They get a zero. Now, about that time, I could feel this heat beginning to rise up in my chest, crawling its way up my neck, under my hair, growing in beads of sweat on my forehead. I looked down at my empty desk and realized, uh-oh. Miss Shelton had in her hand my test, sans my name. She looked at me and she said, I'm sorry, Chris, but the rule is, if you don't write your name on your paper, you get a zero. Now, I protested. I said, but clearly you know it's me. There's only one of them. Rules are rules. The heat dropped from my head to my stomach like a rock. In a moment of distraction, absent-mindedness, I had failed to write my name on the blank at the top of the test. One small thing, easily remedied, practically inconsequential, but it led to me failing the test, because that's the rule. You know, for a long time, I was convinced that that was how God worked, how God's rules worked. It didn't matter how much you got right. If you messed up, forgot one small thing, that was it. You failed. I was told that's how it worked. And it was impossible to not forget something, to not break the rules, that I would inevitably, whether intentionally or not, fail. I heard it in sermons. I heard it in Sunday school classes. I'd hear things about the law and about how it was impossible to keep, that the sole reason that Jesus came down to us was because we couldn't help but break the rules, that we would all inevitably break the law, and just in case there was ever somebody who even got really close, it didn't matter, we were all guilty of something called original sin, a concept I later learned that was created by the church father Augustine more than 300 years after Jesus. Jesus, according to this way of thinking, was essentially the antidote to our inevitable failings. Christ would put his name on our paper so we wouldn't fail.
After that, the logic went, the law was replaced. The law didn't matter. Well, it didn't, except when it did. And it was still the infallible list of rules we all had to follow, or else we could still run afoul of the Almighty. And depending on who you ask, what their denomination is, that sort of thing, you might even lose your salvation, your place in glory, and fail. Grace replaced the law, except when it didn't. That was the gospel I was told. Maybe you were too. But I want to call our attention to Paul's words this morning. We just can't seem to shake Paul in Romans, this letter so often used to construct systematic approaches to evangelistic endeavors. I'm sure most of you, raise your hand, have you heard of the Romans Road? Oh, a few of, maybe it is sort of getting old and phased out, I don't know. But this letter, Romans, is the apostle's grand theological masterpiece, and it has to be. He's writing to these wealthy Christians, likely converted Jews, living in the literal capital of the world, with the hopes that they'll foot his bill for his mission into Europe. And some of Paul's strongest language, his strongest theological language, can be found in Romans, which is why it is so often used by those who are looking to shape a systematic theology based on text from the Bible. Paul's words are laced with references to the Old Testament, and he regularly alludes to figures and ideas found in the ancient Jewish faith. So it's no surprise that Paul takes up this notion of the law in the text before us this morning. He says, "Owe no one anything except to love one another. For the one who loves another has fulfilled the law, the commandments. You shall not commit adultery. You shall not commit murder. You shall not steal. You shall not covet. And any other commandment," he says, "are summed up in this word, love your neighbor as yourself." All the commandments, the whole of the law, the whole of Hebrew Torah, are summed up in this word, Paul says, love your neighbor as yourself. Paul, like Christ in his teachings in the gospel, sums up the whole of it, the list of religious rules, regulations, and expectations in one sentence. Love your neighbor as yourself. Now, I don't know about you, but whenever I can take a whole bunch of something, whenever I can simplify things like that, take them from multiple steps and many ideas, numerous parts and pieces, and boil it down to one simple thing, I love that. Would I rather go home today after church and get out all the ingredients, mix them together in a bowl, roll out the dough, prepare some sauce, maybe shred some cheese, cure some meats, wait by the oven to see if it turns out right, or just order a pizza? Would you rather, some of you will know what I'm talking about, younger folks maybe not, would you rather prime the carburetor, pull out the choke, walk out to the front of the car and try to crank the engine with the shaft on the front? Or would you simply rather, you know, push the button that says start? It's a no-brainer. If we could take all these things and break them down into one thing, oh man, that's so much easier. So it's no wonder we've taken Paul's and Christ's words to mean that all of the law, all the religious rules and regulations have been summed up, distilled into one simple sentence. Love your neighbor as yourself. One sentence is easier than a whole book of rules, right? Right? Okay, good. I was starting to wonder. But hang on a minute. Let's think about it. Is one sentence really, though, is it really easier than a long list of rules? Is that one command a sign of the easiness of grace? Or is this fulfillment of the law, this summation of the gospel, more nuanced than that? What exactly does Paul mean when he says, love does no wrong to a neighbor, therefore love is the fulfilling of the law? What does it mean?
What does he mean when he says fulfill the law? Does it mean something along the lines of boiling the whole thing down, trying to sum it up all in one line? Is it the proverbial elevator pitch of the law? Honestly, I used to think that. I used to think that was what Paul means here, is that the whole of the law, the Old Testament laws, the Ten Commandments, all that sort of stuff, is the filter through which we understand love. That love is interpreted through the letter of the law. In other words, that to love someone is to hold them accountable to the law, to point out their every flaw, every weakness, every failure, calling them a sinner while telling myself that this is what it means to love them. I used to think fulfilling the law was all about carrying around these rules, trying to abide by them, while also pointing out the innumerable ways in which others, everybody else, failed to do so. I had convinced myself that's what love looks like. Love your neighbor as yourself, meant to make sure you called them out for every way they fell short, to make sure they knew they were failing, or worse yet, to make sure they knew they were going to hell. If you really love someone, I heard, you'll tell them just how wrong they are. But that's not what fulfilling the law means. No, love, Paul says, that's the fulfilling of the law. It's not the other way around. It means that love is now that by which the law itself is tested. Love subverts the rules, calls the law itself into question. When love fulfills the law, it means that the question that ought to govern our thoughts is not, is this lawful, but is this loving? Love for God and neighbor becomes the purpose for all that we do as people of faith, as followers of Christ. Love is the exact opposite of whatever our selfish impulses and desires may be. And I am convinced that the true definition of sin is not the breaking of any religious rules or laws, but the constant desire to put me first. In other words, at its core, sin, you've heard me say this before, I'm sure, and if you haven't, you ain't been listening. Sin, at its core, is selfishness. And love is the right opposite of selfishness. That's why Paul says love is the fulfilling of the law, because the law intended from the start to show the people of God the necessity of putting others first and ourselves last. It's why he continues, let us then lay aside the works of darkness and put on the armor of light. Let us live honorably as in the day, not in reveling and drunkenness, not in debauchery and licentiousness, not in quarreling and jealousy. Instead, put on the Lord Jesus Christ and make no provision for the flesh to gratify its desires. Paul isn't harping or heaping on the laws when he says don't drink, smoke, or chew, or run around with folks that do. That's my paraphrase. Rather, Paul is pointing out that the hour, the present reality of God's kingdom, is a time that calls for selfless love. Not the pursuit of those selfish desires, not a time to argue, not a time to compete to see who's the most right. Putting on the Lord Jesus Christ is about loving God and our neighbor enough to die for them. To make no provisions for the flesh in the ways we try to raise ourselves up by putting others down. Love fulfills the law as it redefines the very way we think about our own lives. Putting our own desires for self-preservation, comfort, and self-centeredness down and taking up love. Love which reorients our world by placing God and the good of others at its center rather than ourselves.
That's how love fulfills the law. It reorients it. It reorients its purpose. Our purpose reveals the selfishness that lies at the heart of so much of what we call religion. It shows us the grace inherent in God's ways in the world. Grace that for too many seems enough to save a wretch like me, but barely sufficient to save a wretch like those we pass on the highway. Those we see on our television screens, those we see walking down our streets, those in our social media feeds. Love fulfills the law and betrays the lie that we are better than anyone else. Love of God and neighbor, after all, is what put Christ on the cross, you know. Because deep down, folks would rather have a list of rules a mile long, so they can point out how someone else is breaking a law they never break themselves, how that person's lifestyle, that person's way of thinking, that person's actions are so much worse than whatever small little rules they're breaking, how they're better than someone else. Folks would rather have a long list of rules than to have to love someone they're convinced they are better than. It's easier to nail God to a tree than to love someone we simply find unlovable. But that's not what it means for love to fulfill the law. Love fulfills the law when God in Christ willingly lets us hang him there to die, to show us how far love will go. It's nothing new. It's just a burning away of the religious chaff in which we've wrapped the calling of God from the beginning. The cross of Christ recenters the cosmos, removing us and our sense of self from its center and placing instead the unconditional, unrelenting love of God. After all, the cross is the ultimate sign of selfless love of God and neighbor, the sign from God, God's self. For in the cross we see the creator of the universe, the only one with any right to judge, to wield cosmic righteousness upon those who would dare to even raise a hand to strike his face. We see that very one suffer and die. And as Paul says in another letter, Christ Jesus, who though he was in the form of God, did not regard equality with God as something to be exploited, but emptied himself, taking the form of a slave, being born in human likeness and found in human form. He humbled himself and became obedient to the point of death, even death on a cross. Christ's death on the cross is the eternal expression of the truth that Paul claims, that love fulfills the law. It is love of God and neighbor that ought to ultimately define our faith. For the one who loves another, Paul says, has fulfilled the law. You know, it was the same church father, Augustine, the one who first articulated what some folks call original sin. It was Augustine who said this. He said, "If it seems to you that you have understood the divine scriptures, or any part of them, in such a way that by this understanding you do not build up this twin love of God and neighbor, then you have not yet understood them." Do you understand? Will you pray with me? Holy God, Father, Son, and Holy Spirit, Lord, show us, remind us of the power of the cross, and the way that it shows us and reminds us that love is the fulfillment of the law, that love is the ultimate call that you've placed on all of us. Forgive us, Lord, when we fail. Forgive us when we give in to our selfishness, but encourage us and call us ever on by your Holy Spirit. Call us ever on in the way of love, in the way of the gospel. And as we gather around your table,
As we are served the bread and the cup, may it remind us of just how far your love for us will go. We pray all this in the name of Christ our Lord. Amen. The deacons will come forward, will be served from the Lord's table.

0: table of bread is now made ready.
1: It is the table of company with Jesus and all who love him.
0: It is a table of sharing with the poor of the world with whom Jesus identified himself.
1: It is the table of communion with the earth in which Christ became incarnate.
0: So come to this table.
1: You who have much faith.
0: And you who would like to have more.
1: You who have been here often.
0: And you who have not been for a long time.
1: You who have tried to follow Jesus.
0: And all of us who have failed.
1: Come. It is Christ who invites us to meet him here.
0: Let us pray. Loving God, through your goodness, we have this bread and cup to offer, which has come forth from the earth and human hands have made. May we know your presence in its sharing so that we may know your touch and presence in all things. We celebrate the life that Jesus has shared among his community through the centuries and shares with us now. Made one in Christ and one with each other, we offer these gifts and with them ourselves, a single living act of praise. We pray this in the name of Christ our Lord. Amen.
1: On the night that Jesus was betrayed, he took a loaf of bread, and when he had given thanks, he broke it and said, "This is my body that is for you. Do this in remembrance of me."
0: In the same way, he took the cup also after supper, saying, "This cup is the new covenant in my blood. Do this as often as you drink it in remembrance of me."

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2: Hello, it's Pastor Stephen Duncan here. I want to say thank you for joining Webb's Chapel Baptist Church today for the service. I pray that you are blessed today.
3: If you have your Bibles, we'll be in 1 Kings chapter 19. We're just moving on ahead here with our Unshaken

Sometimes you can stand strong in front of hundreds of people and preach on Sunday and then find yourself exhausted on Monday. Amen? And so many times we have people who think that they are the strongest people in the room, but on the inside they're quietly struggling. So I want to pick up there. We're picking up with Elijah. We have seen a lot of things go on, but we're going to pick up in verse 1 in chapter 19. And we're going to walk through what happens when the strong grow weary. And so if you can, will stand with me for the reading of God's word. Starting in verse 1. And Ahab told Jezebel all that Elijah had done and how he had executed all the prophets with the sword. And then Jezebel sent a messenger to Elijah saying, "So let the gods do to me and more also if I do not make your life as the life of one of them by tomorrow about this time." And when he saw that, he arose and ran for his life and went to Beersheba, which belongs to Judah, and left his servant there, and he himself went another day's journey into the wilderness and came and sat under a broom tree. And he prayed that he might die and said, "It is enough now, Lord, take my life, for I am no better than my father's." Then as he lay and slept under the broom tree, suddenly an angel touched him and said, "Arise and eat." Then he looked, and there at his head was a cake baked on the coals and a jar of water. So he ate and drank and lay down again. And the angel of the Lord came back to him the second time, touched him and said, "Arise and eat, because the journey is too great for you." So he arose and ate and drank, and he went in the strength of that food 40 days and 40 nights as far as Horeb, the mountain of God. Father, we thank you for this day. We thank you for this time, Lord. We thank you for your word. God, your word is what we have to know you by, to compare ourselves to. And Father, to see this story here today, God, I pray that we get real this morning with you. Father, as we have seen your servant, mighty Elijah, go from the mountaintop, literally, to the valley. So, Father, I pray that you help us as we have gathered here today, Lord. Help us to compare our lives. Look to see that whatever's going on, whatever we may have in our hearts and minds, Lord, that you know and that you're willing to touch, lead, guide, and direct. Father, I pray today that you would preach me as a dying man to dying people, Father, for that's all I am and all I ever will be. And, Father, I thank you and love you, Lord. Ask these things in the mighty name of Jesus, for it's his name I pray. Amen, amen. You may be seated. So let's give a little context. Just one chapter earlier, Elijah standing on the Mount of Carmel and watched fire literally fall from the heavens and take up all of these things. The prophets of Baal had been defeated. The people had even came to him and cried out, "The Lord, he is God." While Elijah was standing on the mountaintop, and many forget to count the other prophets that were there. If you think about it, there was 450 prophets of Baal, and how many of Asher? 400. So we're talking about a man who just stood before 850 prophets of a pagan gods and a king. And God showed up in a mighty way. How many times has God done something really awesome in your life, and then it seems like something bottoms out? Well, I would say Elijah's bottomed out. Because the queen gets the news. One queen gets the news. So this man who stood before the kings is now sitting beneath the broom tree because of the threat from one woman. How did Elijah get from there to here? The same way that God's servants many times grow weary. Because if we're honest, most of us know something about a broom tree. Some of us know something about being faithful but yet tired, praying and becoming discouraged. We know what it's like to serve others while quietly running on low strength for ourselves. Am I talking to somebody today? We know what it's like to become discouraged

0: You know what it's like to feel like, man, everything I'm doing is falling apart. But we see Elijah here, and we learn some things about Elijah. God was not leaving him. And we know that the God that was on Mount Carmel is the God that introduced himself again to him at the broom tree. I want to give you this few things this morning and try to hopefully encourage you to trust in God's sustaining grace, even when discouragement comes. And we as weary believers can trust in God's sustaining grace because of these four reasons I want to give you. Number one, let's look at verse 1. Number 1, God doesn't eliminate every threat from our life. Number 1, he says, here's Jezebel. Ahab went and told Jezebel all that Elijah had done. Jezebel hears what happened on Mount Carmel. Instead of repenting, instead of realizing all that God had just done, what does she do? She threatens Elijah. One spiritual victory didn't end the spiritual battle. He still had more to do, but now she says, so may the gods do to me and more also, if I don't make your life as the life of one of them tomorrow. For us that needed a little bit brought down to earth, she said, I'm going to kill you by this time tomorrow. And so Elijah is now in a predicament. We sometimes assume that just because we're faithful to God that all the obstacles are going to be removed, that all life is going to become easy. But God does not eliminate all the threats. God had eliminated all the prophets. He eliminated all the things that were coming against him then. But yet in this one instance with this one person, y'all, can we be real for just a minute? Elijah has stood and watched God get from the ravens food and water from the brook and provide for the widow and raise a child from the dead and saw fire fall from heaven. But yet one queen says, I'm going to kill you by tomorrow. And he takes off. What does that mean about Elijah? I mean, Elijah was tired. Because all that stuff I just said, Elijah has been through. It's not always about how strong you can be or how big of a face you can put on. It's about how faithful God has been with you through all these things. And Elijah had been through some things. But he had become weary. He had become tired. Church, can I tell you something if you hear nothing else this morning? It's okay to become tired. It's okay to become tired. What's not okay is staying that way. So we see that Elijah had obeyed God. He had prayed and stood faithful, but yet he still had this threat. And by the way, Scripture never promises that we'll have easy life. Jesus himself said that you will be persecuted. He said, in a world you will have tribulation. Paul told Timothy, indeed, all who desire to live a godly life in Jesus Christ will be what? Persecuted. You think about a soldier. Now, some of y'all are going to get this right off the bat. Some of y'all are going to have to think about it a minute. Bless. All right. If a soldier is going to battle, and he's going to war, and he's marching in there, and he's got his M16. And he's there to do what? He's there to eliminate threats, right? So do you think when the bullets start going that he thinks, oh, I'm in the wrong place? Some of y'all just got that. Do you think as a Christian, whenever you're walking your Christian walk, when persecution comes, you think, oh, I'm in the wrong place? How about this? When the persecution starts coming and the things start coming, you might be just where God wants you. And what you need to do is steadfast, hang tight, hold the line, if you will. Because that soldier knows when the bullets start going that he's exactly where he's supposed to be. He's on the front line and he's there to eliminate whatever threat that is that's coming. So we know, even as Christians, even though we know that the bullets may come flying our way, but that means that the battle is being fought and we're part of it. Don't always interpret opposition as abandonment. Your difficult season doesn't mean that God has left you. That means that you're doing what He's called you to do. Your ministry struggle does not mean God has forgotten about you. It doesn't mean that He is somehow unfaithful. It means that you're going down a road that He's going to see you through. So Elijah's threatened, but notice what happens next. How many of y'all think Elijah's a pretty powerful prophet? Let's be honest. And if y'all read ahead, that's fine. But most of us would say, Elijah's a pretty bad dude, man. I mean, he just called fire down from heaven. He just done all this, that, and the other. But what happens to him next? Then, in verse 3, he said, then he was what? Now, hold on a minute. You mean to tell me this prophet of God, who has seen all these things, became afraid? Can I tell you something, man? Because we're raised in the South, right? We got to put on that game face. We're men. There's no emotion inside of us. Until you learn to get real with God, you're going to remain under the broom tree. See, even though that Elijah became afraid, his next reaction was to what? Run. So he ran. So we have a prophet on the run. We see that God understood the frailty of His servants. But He Himself took His servant with Him all the way to Beersheba. Beersheba is almost the southern part of Judah, which would have been in a total different political arena, and then left His servant and went a day further journey. I'm about to get real with some of you guys, okay? Y'all ready? Elijah took the very one person who was there to encourage him, to uplift him, to keep him going, and said, you stay here. I'm going to go this way by myself. How many of us have gone through things and we've said things like this? I'm going to get on somebody's nerves right here. Well, I don't want to bother anybody with it. I don't want to aggravate anybody with my issues. I'm a private person. I don't want to aggravate anybody. You were doing what Elijah was doing. You're putting your servant there in Beersheba and saying, I don't want you to be a part of this. I'm going to isolate myself even further away from the one person who's there to encourage me. Some of us do it in our marriage. Come on. We say, well, I don't want to share the burden with her. I want to carry this on my own, and I want to get myself in isolation. And then I realize that I can't handle it all by myself. So then I begin to do other things to replace that person. Amen. Y'all get mad. That's fine. I'm just here to preach. God understood how fragile His servants truly are. And then he takes off, and then he goes under a broom tree. And he's already isolated himself. He's already got himself as far away from anybody that could possibly encourage him. And then he says what? Lord, can you just take me on? It is enough now, O Lord. Take away my life. God, I think we like to pretend like people don't go through these things. I ain't here to step on your toes. I'm here to stomp on them this morning. Because I believe this is probably one of the biggest problems in churches everywhere. Is we feel like our problems are ours and we need to keep them quiet. We need to be quiet. We need to be silent. But yet God has put people that are faithful around you that can pray for you, uplift you, and take you to the prayer closet with them. But yet we feel like we've got to stay isolated. We've got to stay quiet all the way to the point till we get to the very end of our rope. And then we don't know what to do. And what we've done is we've successfully alienated everybody from around us. Amen. Is that what we do in the South? That's what we do, right? This is yes, this is no. And no, you can come to the altar and repent because you're a liar. That's what we do. I mean, my wife's going to correct me. She said, you shouldn't have said that. She's at home watching. We got sick youngin. But what happened is Elijah became weary. He became discouraged. He became afraid. He became emotionally and physically exhausted. Can I tell you something, Christian? It is okay to become emotionally and physically exhausted and be honest about it. See, at church, we're taught to not talk about it. Just keep on keeping on. But we have a prophet of God who is showing us a total different example. And we see a God that understands how fragile we really are. Psalm 103:14 says, "For He knows our frame. He remembers that we are dust." God knows what we're made of. He knows our limitations. He knows when we're tired. He knows when we're burdened, become too heavy. The problem is do we take it to Him? Or do we isolate and say, I'm going to take care of this myself? But Elijah had come to the end of his rope and said, God, it's enough now, Lord. Take away my life. I'm no better than the fathers of my ancestors. Can I tell you something, church? Even the strongest bridge under enough weight will break. Amen. I don't care how big, how bad, and how much we think we can handle. Even the strongest bridge has a breaking point. And we see this with Elijah. Don't confuse weariness with faithlessness. We can love Jesus but yet still be exhausted. We can trust God and still become discouraged. We can faithfully serve others and still need rest. We can preach the word, pray for people, shepherd a church, raise a family, work a job, and still find ourselves saying, I'm tired. He says, God already knows, but don't hide our weaknesses from Him. Just to be honest with Him. Let me show y'all some brutal honesty. Y'all ready? It's hot in here. Y'all are not hot because you're sitting there enjoying the AC, but it's hot in here. So let's provide some brutal honesty. I'm going to take my jacket off because it's hot. Amen? Is that okay with y'all? That's me being vulnerable and being honest, right? Now, at the end of the service, I'm going to offer y'all an opportunity to be vulnerable and be honest. I'm not going to take my jacket off. Because I'm tough. I can handle this. That's a good opportunity for y'all to say, listen to what you're preaching. Amen. We also see that God ministers to His weary servants. This may be one of the most tender, most awesome scenes in the Old Testament. When God sees Elijah underneath that broom tree, I can imagine for just a moment, he's under this broom tree. He's talking and thinking about all the things that he's done wrong, that he's messed up, he didn't do this. Because, you know, when we get ourselves to that point, then we start not positive talking, we start negative talking. We don't sit there and say, God, you fed me with the ravens. You provided water for me. Lord, you caused fire to fall down from heaven. Lord, oh, mercy, Lord, you saved that widow's son. No, what do? Lord, I tripped and fell coming to this broom tree. I skint my knee and now it's bleeding. It's probably going to get infected. Oh, woe is me, Lord. And we start the negative. Look at all the things that's not happened. And then we see that God begins to minister to serve. Notice here, God does not come to Elijah and give him a lecture. He does not come to Elijah and say, have I not been faithful with you? Get up and get back to work. That's what we do with our kids, right? I'm going to help somebody today. Somebody going to hear it. Good thing God don't treat us the way we treat others. Amen. I don't know who he's talking to, but amen. But Elijah falls asleep and God lets him what? Lets him rest. Church, somebody needs to get this. He didn't say, get up from there and get yourself together. He let him sleep. He let him rest. He let him close his eyes and just rest. And then he sent an angel by his way. And he come by and he put a cake of cornbread. You can call it bread, whatever you want to. But he put a cake of cornbread and some water there. He said, wake up and eat. And he woke up and he ate and he drank water. And then God said to the angel said to what? Let him what? Let him rest. He didn't say get up and go. He said, let him rest, church. It's okay to rest. It's okay to get weary and tired, but it's not okay to not rest. Our biggest problem, not even outside the church, is we don't rest. What does the word Sabbath mean? What does it mean, church? It means to rest. Does anybody rest on the Sabbath? Some of us, oh my. By my own kid. Most of the time we fill our days with all kinds of things to do. Some of y'all probably got things you've already got planned at 1 o'clock, 4 o'clock, 5 o'clock, and 6 o'clock. Hopefully come back to church at 6, but we don't rest. We think that rest is bad. We look at rest as idleness. And church, I want you to hear something. Hear me. When he woke him up again, he brought him bread and he brought him food. And he said, you need to eat because the journey ahead of you will not sustain you without your rest, eating, and drinking. God knew something Elijah didn't. He was getting ready to go on a journey. And God said, you need this. More than you need me to take you out of this situation. More than you need me to change your circumstances. More than you need me to change your location. More than you need me to change it. You need to eat and rest and be ready because God's getting ready to take you on a journey. But many times we want to put ourselves in God's shoes and say, God, here's what I need. Take notes. But God says, no, I know what you need. And he begins to minister to him. God knew that Elijah could not handle in his present condition what he needed to do. So instead of condemning him for being weak, God ministered to him in his weakness. He cares for his servants. He cares for his people. This doesn't mean that God's not going to correct him in chapter 20. But this isn't the time for correction. This is the time for compassion. This is the time for rest. See, the problem is, a lot of times we confuse someone being tired and weary as a time that we need to come along and kick them. Amen? We don't mean to, but we do. A lot of times when people are hurt in the church or being hurt, our first instinct is to what? Start trying to figure out how they deserved it. We think we're so far removed from Job, but church, you're really not. We start figuring out, well, I know what Bradley's going through. I wonder what he's been doing. He's not been sinning. I don't know. I wonder what kind of sin he's involved in. We do it, don't we, church? Oh, my goodness. But what needs to happen is when we see somebody who's weary is we need to take the way that God does and begin to minister to them. See, God cares about our whole person. God don't just care about our spiritual. He cares about our physical, too. You mean to tell you the most dangerous soldier? And I tell you, the most dangerous soldier is the one that's well rested. He's dangerous because he's well rested. His eyes are sharp. His mind is sharp. He knows exactly what to look for. Let me tell you, one of the weakest soldiers, one that's been up for 3 days, traveling through, no rest, no food, no water, He's tired. His eyes are full of film, and he's at his wit's end. There's nothing more he can do. But God cares about the whole person. A good shepherd doesn't stand and drive the sheep. He takes care of the sheep. I want to tell you something. Probably sometimes the most spiritual thing you can do. Now y'all quote me on this. Sleep, eat, rest, pray, and allow God to restore you. Sleep, eat, and pray. Some of y'all probably got that on your walls at home. Sleep, eat, and pray. I probably should. But God comes in and he begins to minister to him the same way that it would be as silly as a physician coming in. And say Crystal goes in and she's got her leg cut off right there at the shin. And there ain't no foot there, it's gone. And she got a big old gash up here, and the doctor comes in and says, that's going to be at least 6 months of rehab. Is that what she needs? No, she needs somebody to stop the bleeding. She needs somebody to take care of the wound. She needs somebody to do that. And that's the same thing that God's doing. God is ministering to his servant. He's not saying, well, you need to do this and this and this. You shouldn't let this happen. He's ministering to where he's at. He knows what he needs most. He needs a cake of cornbread, some water, and some rest. I mean, y'all gonna go look in your Bibles and say, does it really say a cake of cornbread? But a wise physician would take care of what is hurt first. So I'm going to tell you, if you're exhausted today, don't run from God. Run to Him. Don't isolate yourself, and certainly stop pretending that you're stronger than you are. It's okay to be real with God. It's okay to say, God, I am tired. God, I need rest. I need some cornbread. I need some water. There's nothing wrong with that, church. We have been taught and we have been formed that if we're not busy, busy, busy, busy, busy, then we're not worthy. But Elijah, God said, here's what you need. See, God's not going to crush his servants. He's going to minister to them. And by the way, God don't just simply restore Elijah so he can stay under the broom tree. He restores Elijah so he can get out from under the broom tree. He restores him because he's still got more to do. And then lastly, number four, in verse 8, God provides strength for the journey ahead. And he arose and ate and drank and went in the strength of the food for 40 days and 40 nights. God woke him up the second time, and he arose, and God didn't merely just sustain Elijah for the afternoon. He gave him strength for the journey ahead. Elijah still had work to do. The story wasn't over. God was not finished. There may be some folks here today that needs to hear that. God's not finished with you. You may be tired. You may be weary. You may be worn out. You may be at the candle burning at both ends. But God is not done with you yet. But God cannot do anything with you until you are ready to go forth. See, so many times we think we have this idea of God driving sheep. God don't drive sheep. He guides sheep. He guides us. And every once in a while, sheep has to what? We got to stop. We got to rest. He leads me beside the what? Still waters. God doesn't give Elijah strength for the next 40 years. He gives him strength for the next journey. We often want the strength for the whole journey. We want the strength for the rest of the time. But God didn't say, my grace will never make you tired. He said, my grace is sufficient. How many of y'all have ever had a flashlight? Ever been outside in the dark? Had your flashlight? Turned it on. What does it do? Shines down the trail. Does it go all the way to the end of the trail? You hope not. But it'll go as far as it reaches. And as you go along your journey, that light continues to go ahead of you. It's the same way that God will guide us if we'll just let Him. Turn that flashlight on and just follow Him. I don't need to know what's going to happen tomorrow. I just need to know that He's in my today. I just need to know that He's going to keep going. He's going to keep following me. He's going to keep in front of me. He's going to keep beside me. He's going to keep me. He's never going to leave me. He's never going to forsake me. As long as I just keep on going. And you know what? When I get tired, I can take that flashlight and I can set it down by my side. And I know that I serve a God that's not there saying, you need to just get up and go. You need to get up until you're tired and you can't do anymore. I have a God who says that I will lead you beside the still waters. I'll give you rest. If you all who are heavy laden, if you will come to me, I'll give you rest. I'll give you the opportunity to stop and understand that His grace is sufficient. So we have Elijah getting up, eating that last meal, and God saying, you need this for strength.
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1: Hello, everybody. This is Spook Joyner live at the Rudy. We're celebrating 25 years of being in business, and we're putting on the dog.

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Well, hello out there in Radio Land. Thank y'all for tuning in. It is Sunday afternoon right here, y'all, on the Big Dog. And you're now listening to Real Country with your friend. I hope your friend, I'm pretty sure he is, Russ Varnell, right here on 98.5 WDWG, the Big Dog. And we sure appreciate each and every one of y'all. My phone's been blowing up ever since this morning and earlier in the week. And we sure appreciate each and every one of y'all. And we love it. We want to hear y'all. We want that phone to blow up. We want to hear from y'all. And feel free to tag us and post about this show and the Big Dog on Facebook. And we sure would appreciate it. People do that all the time. We love it. Let's get started with this show right here. Y'all, I tell you what, it doesn't matter to me if you're at home dancing. A lot of people text me or message me that they're dancing in the kitchen or dancing in the living room, outside on the deck, under the carport, on the driveway, wherever it is. We're just glad you're listening to Real Country with Russ Varnell right here on the Big Dog every Sunday. And let's just get this show started. Let's all dance right here. Let's get started with Rose Lee and Joe Mafis and the Square Dance Boogie. Speaking of dancing, here we go.

0: Oh, that is Joe and Rosalie Mafis right there in the Square Dance Boogie. What a way to get this show started right there, y'all. Oh, man, I tell you what, I have just acquired some Joe and Rosalie Mafis. Great music, and man, I tell you what, that is some, oh, man, good stuff right there, every song on it. And a lot of people don't realize that Joe Mafis was one of the premier, one of the best guitar players in country music. And there's some old clips of him on, like, the old Jimmy Dean show and different things like that. Not only could he play guitar, he could play bass, he could play drums, dobro, you name it, that man could play it. And there's even some hee-haw episodes that he was on later on, late in his life, and he could still pick. He always played that double-neck guitar, and that guitar is now in the Hall of Fame. If you go to the Country Music Hall of Fame in Nashville, Tennessee, it's got Joe's guitar right in there. Double-neck had his name on both ends of the guitar, on the necks of the guitar. Pretty cool stuff. And they came from Bakersfield, California. And while they were out there, y'all, and I got to say, I became friends with Rosalie Mafis, Joe's wife. She ended up working at the Country Music Hall of Fame. She was like a walking historic piece herself right there, walking around there and giving people tours of the Hall of Fame. And little did they know, that lady in her 80s, right on up into her 90s, was a walking, living, breathing country music relic herself, y'all. Unbelievable. And a lot of people probably didn't know or appreciate that, but they should have. But Rosalie was something else, man. And I never got to meet Joe, but did get to know Rose through my buddy Danny, Nashville, Tennessee, that worked at the Hall of Fame. And, man, what a honor it was. Told me a lot of cool old country music historic stories, that's for sure. Here's some kids that worked with Joe and Rosalie Mafis. If you ever look up the Collins kids, or if you look up Joe Mafis on YouTube, you'll come across quite a few videos of Joe and Larry Collins playing guitars together and duetting guitars on a lot of stuff. And these guys were something else, the Collins kids. They came out from California way too, in Bakersfield, and worked with Tex Ritter, worked with Joe and Rosalie Mafis. And they were all over the place. And Larry Collins grew up to write a bunch of great, great country songs. He even was one of the writers on You're the Reason God Made Oklahoma for David Frizzell and Shelley West, and wrote a bunch of country songs. And we lost Larry last year, and lost his sister, too, a few years ago. But, man, they left us with some great music. And, boy, I tell you what, Larry Collins is playing guitar on this record, and he is a young kid. If you look it up, this guy was probably 11, 12 years old, something like that, maybe even younger, but he grew up playing guitar as a kid. Here is Larry and his sister right here. Here is the Collins kids with Hoy Hoy.
1: Well, I dreamed of heaven and the salt my baby.

That is Larry and Lori, the Collins kids right there with Hoy, Hoy, Hoy. Man, that was getting it done, I'll tell you what. And the guitar being played by Larry Collins right there. Worked a lot with Joe and Rosalie Mafis, especially Joe Mafis that we heard at the top of the show. And I'll tell you what, another lady that... when Joe and Rosalie Mafis were out there in Bakersfield, California, they came across this young girl. And, man, just she was just as pretty as she could be, young kid. And, man, she was a steel guitar player is how they came across her. And ended up playing steel guitar for Joe and Rosalie Mafis for a while. It took her under their wing. And the next thing you know, she became a country music superstar and icon. When I was a kid... in the 80s, there was no bigger country music female country star. One of the biggest country stars of, doesn't matter if you're male or female, she won Entertainer of the Year several years, female vocalist several years, and is a member of the Country Music Hall of Fame. She was everywhere, even had her own network television show with her sisters. And I'm talking about Pretty Miss Barbara Mandrell, who had her show Barbara Mandrell and the Mandrell Sisters. And I used to watch it every Saturday night right after Hee Haw went off. And man, what a night that was for country music. Hee Haw and the Barbara Mandrell Show. Never missed it, y'all. Man, I still wish it came on, that's for sure. But anyway, let's go back and remember the great Barbara Mandrell. She's retired now, living the good life. But man, let's never forget how great she was. And let's tie it all in since she got discovered by Joe and Rosalie Mafis and worked with them just like the Collins kid did that you just heard. Here is Barbara Mandrell from 1988, one of her final big country records. And boy, this is a great one, a good old shuffle. This song's been done by everybody, y'all. Ray Price did it. Buck Owens did it. The Derailers did it. And here's Barbara Mandrell's version of I Wish I Could Fall in Love Again. Oh, yeah, let's put them two-stepping boots on and two-step. Ah-ha!

0: That is Barbara Mandrell right there, y'all, with "I Wish That I Could Fall in Love Today." What a great one that is, y'all. I tell you what, made me two-step around the studio right here, y'all, man. It's some good stuff. I tell you what, a lady that Barbara Mandrell just was quite the lady. She could do it all. Play steel guitar, could sing, play the fiddle, play the banjo. If you ever watch some of them old clips of Barbara Mandrell on her old television show, or her anywhere, she was a entertainer's entertainer, man. I got a Barbara Mandrell live album, and man, it is some kind of good. That is for sure. And I had the privilege of meeting her sister, Earlene Mandrell, who later on became a cast member of Hee Haw herself. And she was Barbara Mandrell's drummer for a long time, and quite the drummer. And so that whole family, Barbara, Earlene, and Luis, they all were talented. Every single one of them. And Luis is still active in the music business, and so is Earlene. And Barbara's just retired, living a good life. And one of the guys that Barbara Mandrell dearly loved, one of her good, good friends in country music, you might not associate it, but they were such good friends that I was watching an old Nashville Now show this past week, and Little Jimmy Dickens was on there, and Dale Reeves, and man, that was a great show. And Little Jimmy had a brand new album in the 80s there. It was about 1985, I believe, or 84, I think 85. And he was showing that album, and on the cover of that album was Little Jimmy Dickens and Barbara Mandrell together. So let's tie that all in together. And Barbara Mandrell was actually the country music artist that inducted Little Jimmy Dickens into the Country Music Hall of Fame at the CMA Awards in about 1985. And she just loved him so much she wanted to be the one to do it and present it to him. And back then it was a surprise. The artists didn't know they were going in until they announced it. So that was quite the moment. And in honor of that, here's one of those songs that was on Little Jimmy's album. And, man, this was a hit early on for Little Jimmy. He re-recorded it. But let's go back and hear the original. Here is Little Jimmy Dickens, Little Tater, and all the country boys in a song. I've never played this one before on this show, I don't think. But here's Little Jimmy Dickens and the country boys in a song all about a girl named Hannah.
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That's Little Jimmy Dickens and all the country boys right there with Hannah, Hannah with the red bandana. All right. Oh, man, I tell you what, love Little Jimmy Dickens. I don't think there's a Little Jimmy Dickens song I don't like, that's for sure. And met Little Jimmy Dickens many, many times backstage at the Grand Ole Opry, and even got a pair of boots. It was his that he gave me, a pair of his red boots, and I had him autograph them, and he took pictures of him signing them, so nobody could ever say it wasn't really his autograph. I got the proof to back it up, that is for sure. I can't wear them. I can put my hands in them. That's about it. I'm not even sure I can get my whole hand in them. They're pretty small, but I wouldn't take nothing for them, that is for sure. Love Little Jimmy Dickens. And like I said, he was singing about Hannah, Hannah with a red bandana. And that's what this song right here is all about. Here's a guy that wrote a song with Little Jimmy Dickens that we played before on this show, Shopping for Dresses. A great Little Jimmy Dickens song and a great Merle Haggard song. Merle and Little Jimmy Dickens were on tour together and wrote that song, Shopping for Dresses, which we played before. But since Jimmy Dickens was singing about Hannah, Hannah with the red bandana, I said, let's tie it all in. Let's play Merle Haggard singing all about a red bandana. Here he is. Song.

That is Merle Haggard and all the strangers right there, but you ain't ever gonna be no Bobby McGee, but you're trying to. You're a red bandana right there. Oh, I remember that song. That was a old kind of a mid-career Merle Haggard hit right there, late 70s, early 80s. Love it, though. And, you know, he mentioned Bobby McGee in there, which is a big song that Country Music Hall of Fame member Kris Kristofferson wrote. And a lot of people remember Janis Joplin doing that song, Me and Bobby McGee. But did you know the very first recorded version of Bobby McGee, since Merle Haggard was just singing about Bobby McGee, the very first recorded version of Kris Kristofferson's Me and Bobby McGee, did everybody think Janis Joplin recorded first? Well, she did not. The very first person to ever record Me and Bobby McGee was the great king of the road himself, Mr. Roger Miller. And he had a big old country music hit with it. And after that, I believe everybody in country music took a turn at recording it. But here's the original, the very first recorded version of Me and Bobby McGee. Here is a Roger Miller.

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Bobby shared the secrets of my soul. Standing right beside me, Lord, through everything I've done.

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1: 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And it is my very good friend, Miss Amy Davis, Miss Amy Joe herself, y'all. And if you want some good food, you want some real country cooking, just like you like real country music right here on Real Country with Russ Farnell on The Big Dog, then you'll love Amy Joe's Country Restaurant, y'all. They've been serving the best in real country cooking ever since 2009, and they just get better all the time, y'all, for the best mouth-watering food, make you want to jump up and holler you've ever had in your life. Go to Amy Joe's Country Restaurant, located at 4600 Nash Street North, Highway 58 in Wilson, like you're going out of Wilson towards Nash County, or if you're coming in from Nash County, go by and see them, y'all, right across the street from the credit union now. Amy Joe's Country Restaurant, they are there, y'all, Monday through Sunday, y'all. They're there Monday through Friday from 6:30 a.m. until 2 p.m. They're there Saturdays from 6:30 a.m. until 12 p.m. for breakfast and brunch. And Sunday, they get there mighty early, 7 a.m., y'all. And they get there to cook your breakfast before you go to church. And then after you get out of church, come on back and eat lunch with them, because they're there Sunday from 7 a.m. until 2 p.m. And Monday through Friday from 6:30 a.m. until 2 p.m. And again Saturday from 6:30 a.m. until 12 noon at 4600 Nash Street North, y'all. Amy Joe's is unbelievable, y'all. I go there all the time. I see so many listeners that go all the time. They're there. Most of the time when I go, I see a lot of the same faces, a lot of the same good folks, because everybody loves good cooking and good food, and everybody loves Amy Joe's Country Restaurant. Now, if you haven't ever been, you're depriving yourself. You got to go check them out, y'all. You'll be so glad that you did. Y'all, there's so many good things to talk about at Amy Joe's. Let's start by talking about the breakfast this hour, y'all. They got everything in the world you could want for breakfast, more than you could ever eat, more than you could ever order. But I tell you what, they got it all, and it's there for you to pick and choose from, y'all. They got everything far as even omelets, y'all. They got all kinds of omelets, the best in the world. Cheese omelets, vegetable omelets, Western omelets, chicken omelets. Just a regular omelet, y'all. You can get scrambled eggs, you can get fried eggs, omelets, you can get pancakes, French toast, y'all. Doesn't matter what it is you want, they got it right there, y'all, at Amy Joe's Country Restaurant. They got all kinds of sauces, patty cake, link sausage, smoked sausage, and you can get it all in a biscuit. 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They got it all at Amy Joe's Country Restaurant. They got ham, tenderloin, sausage, bacon, grits, oatmeal, tater tots, hash browns, home fries, and wash it all down with some of that legendary Amy Joe's coffee, y'all. Yeah, some kind of good. Go check them out, y'all. You'll be so glad that you did. And don't forget, when you go, y'all, on Fridays, they have got sweet potato biscuits now.

0: 8723 and order your food to go, and they'll have it hot, packed, and ready for you when you get there. And if you don't want to call ahead, just get in the drive-thru line. 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Amy Joe's Country Restaurant, 4600 Nass Street North in Wilson. 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
0: Thank you so much for keeping us tuned in right here for Real Country with Russ Varnell on The Big Dog. And look, we want to hear from you tonight, y'all. Let us hear from you. 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Or if you have my number, you can text me, and I can't give that out on the air. 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And you can send us a message on Facebook or just comment on the post. But we want to know who you are, where you are, and how you're listening. And we loved hearing from each and every one of y'all. 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All you got to do is let us know who you are, where you are, and how you listen. 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Or you can just tell your Alexa, hey Alexa, play The Big Dog 98.5, and it'll do it every time, y'all. I'll do it every day. Y'all, here's some guys right here we're going to tie in. Oh, man, we heard from Roger Miller. We heard from Merle Haggard. And Merle was singing about a red bandana. And little Jimmy Dickens was singing about Hannah with the red bandana. And then Merle was singing about the red bandana. How about let's hear from my buddies right here, y'all, the Derailers, singing about a raspberry beret. I love it right here, y'all. Here's some guys that are great friends of mine. And I even had them at the house, y'all, hanging out with me in my living room. And have done shows with them everywhere in the world. From Austin, Texas, and Nashville, Tennessee, Bakersfield, California, and Black Creek, North Carolina. And here are my buddies, the Derailers.
8: Well, don't touch that dial. We'll be right back with the Derailers on the Russ Varnell Show.

Well, we're trying to get our buddies the Derailers, so let's get them. Let's try it one more time, y'all. Let's get them. Here are the Derailers. And a Raspberry Beret.

0: That is my buddies, the Derailers, right there. Y'all doing the Raspberry Beret. I love it. It's some good stuff right there, y'all. They were a little bashful at the start of it, but we got it. And, man, my buddy Mr. Stuart Phillips said, one of them Derailers sounds a little bit like Buck Owens, and they do. They all sound a lot like Buck Owens. Buck is their hero, and that's how I met him. I met him out in Bakersfield, California at Buck's 70th birthday party. We were both performers on there performing for Buck, and he was sitting at the table watching us. And I love those guys. Got to be great friends with them and work shows with them in Austin, Texas, and Nashville, Tennessee, Nashville, North Carolina, Black Creek, you name it, all over the United States. I've shared the stage with the Derailers, thank goodness. And, man, I've had a good time each and every time. Looking forward to talking with them. We're going to get them on the show here before long. A lot of people love the Derailers. I know Miss Penny Parsons listens every week in Durham, North Carolina, loves them. I do. Judy Elks, and man, a lot of people love the Derailers. Miss Jamie, and so that'll be kind of cool. We'll get them on the, and talk to them sometime soon here. And I'll tell you what, here is myself and the Derailers, our hero, that is for sure. And this is a great, great version right here, y'all, this song. I think we played the studio version of this song before, but thought I'd go back and play a live cut. There's a brand new album coming out, I think in about a month, y'all, in October. Yeah, next month. And it is Buck Owens and the Buckaroos live at the Mint in Las Vegas. Now, I don't have a cutoff of that yet because it hasn't been released yet, but I pre-ordered mine already. You can do it by going to the label that's re-releasing it, Sundays Music, and order mine on vinyl and CD, and you better believe you'll be hearing some songs off of it when I get my hands on it. I can't wait for that. But they come out with a box set last year called Adios, Farewell, Goodbye, Good Luck, So Long, all live album of Buck Owens and the Buckaroos, a Buck Owens live box set. And a very good friend of mine, Mr. Ronnie Jackson, who lives out in Las Vegas, y'all, used to be in the Buckaroos, was in Buck Owens' band, and a fellow Buckaroo with Don Rich and Doyle Holly and Buck and Jim Shaw and all the boys. And love Ronnie, so good, and he's just a great friend of mine. He even gave me a Don Rich guitar pick that belonged to Don Rich, and that Don played on his next to very last show. And man, that's pretty cool to have in my collection, all thanks to Ronnie Jackson. But I thought this would be cool because Ronnie's quite the banjo player, and Buck did one album where he kind of strayed away from his Bakersfield country music and did a bluegrass album, and that's the title of this song was the title of that album. Yeah, Buck and the Boys featuring Ronnie Jackson did old Osborne Brothers song, Ruby, Are You Mad at Your Man? And here's Buck Owens and the Buckaroos, and Buck's going to have a little fun and introduce Ronnie Jackson, who that we're talking about here. He is a very good friend of mine. Ronnie's still alive and doing well, and, man, just a great, great guy. A great friend of mine, great friend of Matt Hodges's, too, that's listening. But here is Ronnie Jackson getting introduced by Buck Owens. And Ronnie was a country guy. Now, he was country than anything. If you don't believe it, listen to this. And you'll hear Don Rich picking on Ronnie, too. It's great.
1: I see some of you folks been looking at the banjo picker, kind of snickering at him. Now, I know that he don't look like much. Look at the build on that boy. Show him.
2: He sure ain't no Raquel Welch, is he?
1: Hey, but you know, for years and years, I wanted a banjo picker. And after I got one, I found out I didn't have one. But that's the truth, because he informed me in no uncertain words that it is not called banjo where he comes from. It's called something else, and I can't say it the way he says it, so I'm going to ask him to please tell you the way he says it. He will enunciate it for you in a language that you will be under readily. You'll see.
3: It's a banger.
1: A banger! It's a banger! You know, the other day, We had a record made number one, and Ronnie informed the boys. He said, well, I'll tell you. The reason why that there song made number one is because I picked a banjo on it. The boy said, well, you know, Buck's had 27, 28 number one songs, and not one of them had a banjo on it. He said it didn't make no difference. And ever since that time, they've been calling him Mr. Fantastic, and for reasons that we won't talk about. But did you get it in tune yet, son? Did you get it in tune?
4: Well, it's about time.
5: I wish when you get that banjo where you want it, Ronnie, you'd weld it.
2: Boy, I'll guarantee you one thing. If you had it where I wanted it, you'd be pretty uncomfortable.
0: That's Don Rich right there in the Buckaroos, along with Buck. That was Don saying, if he had it where I wanted it, it'd be pretty uncomfortable. But here's a song that they were about to play as they were kind of kidding around with Ronnie. Here is a title cut from their bluegrass album, and live right here, y'all, in concert, them doing Ruby, Honey, Are You Mad at Your Man?
6: Ruby!
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0: That's Buck Owens and the Buckaroos right there, y'all, live in person in Las Vegas. It is off of the Live at the Reno album right there, y'all. Oh, man, Live in Reno. That is, man, that is something else. Pretty cool right there, y'all. Live at the Nugget is what I was trying to say. And, man, let's hear one more clip off of that album. Since we heard Don Rich cutting up with Buck and the boys, and, man, I just have had Don on my mind this week. Here's a song. I don't think I've ever played this one before. A lot of people always know that Don was quite the Telecaster guitar player. And he was one of the greatest Fender Telecaster players ever. Along with Buck Owens was Don Rich, and influenced so many people, even in today's country music. Influenced people like Marty Stewart and Brad Paisley, and the list goes on and on. And but, you know, Don was really a champion fiddle player. He was a just a grand champion fiddle player, won all kinds of contests, started when he was a kid. His mom and daddy would taught him classical violin and ended up being a fiddle player. And then progressed from fiddle to guitar. Buck Owens kind of gave him a guitar, and next thing you know, Buck taught him to play the way Buck played, and he kind of took over the lead guitar in the Buckaroos, Don Rich did. But let's go back and hear Don doing what he did first, and his first love. Here's Don Rich playing the fiddle, and if you listen close, Buck Owens is singing harmony with him and playing lead guitar. But here's Don Rich and Fishing on the Mississippi.
1: In America, we have a state called Louisiana. Some of the music comes from Louisiana, and it's called Cajun music. A good friend of ours, Bob Morris, wrote this song, and this is called Fishing on the Mississippi. It's a big river in America, and goes like this, Don.

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1: Oh, thank you so much for keeping us tuned in. That was Dangerous Don Rich right there and all the buckaroos. And off of the live box set, y'all caught adios, farewell, goodbye, good luck, so long. Boy, if you're a Buck Owens fan or Don Rich fan, you need to get that one. That is a good one. I tell you what, if you have had trouble, y'all, if somebody has ran into your car, if you backed into your girlfriend's car, if you've had a little bump up or a major catastrophe, it doesn't matter how minor or how major. I tell you what, people ask me all the time about, because they know I know a lot of people, a lot of places. 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
1: Oh, thank you so much for keeping us tuned in, y'all. Where in the world did that first hour go? It flew by. Time does fly when you're having fun. I'll tell you what, it's hard to believe. It is already that 6 o'clock hour, y'all. You know, when I was growing up at 6 o'clock, we always had supper about 6 o'clock, y'all. And I would sometimes ask my mama, what's for supper? But I'll tell you what, sadly, I don't have my mama to ask that to anymore. But, you know, we just played Buck Owens and Don Rich, and man, they were all on Hee Haw for many, many years, y'all. And one of the key things, one of the things everybody remembers from Hee Haw was, what's for supper, Grandpa? So let's go back and ask Grandpa Jones, what's for supper?
2: Grandpa, you're really looking dressed up there today. Where are you going?
3: I'm going out into Stonewall to get something to eat.
2: Really? What are you having for supper, Grandpa?
3: Sausage and gravy and biscuits to sop and a bowl of fresh apples with cinnamon on top, whole kernel corn and okra fried, and iced tea and fruit cake. This old cook's pride.
4: Yum, yum. Mm. Hey, I'll go along too if you're going to have taters.
1: It sounded like little Jimmy Dickens at the end saying, if you're going to have taters. I tell you what, I bet they had takeout from Amy Joe's Country Restaurant. What y'all think? Anyway, that was Grandpa Jones right there, along with the little Jimmy Dickens and Charlie Walker of the Grand Ole Opry right there doing Grandpa's What's for Supper. Oh, man. Here is Grandpa Jones right here. Y'all, and if you like that first hour and you heard us from the 5 to 6, well, you ain't seen nothing yet. And that's the name of this song. Here's Grandpa Jones.

That is Lewis Marshall Jones, better known to you and me and everybody in the world as everybody's grandpa, Grandpa Jones, y'all. Well, you ain't seen nothing yet. Singing about 1995 in there. That's pretty cool right there, y'all. A futuristic song. It was at the time, but boy, it goes back a ways now. Oh, man, before that, we heard Grandpa talking about What's for Supper. I bet he was getting it from Amy Joe's, like I said, country restaurant, y'all. And he said he was going to Stonewall's house, and he was talking about Stonewall Jackson. And here is Stonewall Jackson, a guy that so nice to me, let me be on his show not one but two different times in Nashville, Tennessee, and had his band back me up. And man, I tell you what, I have a special place in my heart for the great Stonewall Jackson, a legend of the Grand Ole Opry and from Tabor City, North Carolina. Here is Stonewall with a song we've never played, but Stonewall, man, I love this one. It's called Shake 'Em Up and Roll 'Em. Here's Stonewall Jackson.

That's Stonewall Jackson right there, legend of the Grand Ole Opry, y'all. Needs to be a member of the Country Music Hall of Fame, that's for sure. We love old Stonewall, that ain't no doubt about it. Shake him up and roll him one more time. Here's a song I meant to play right before I played Grandpa, and man, just forgot about it, and was looking at my script, doing too many things at one time here, and man, we got a request for this song. A whole lot lately, and man, it just warms my heart. It makes me feel good, and I sure appreciate that. And Ronnie Jackson, that we were talking about earlier, that was Buck Owens' banjo player, that said it's a banjo a while ago. He sent me several messages. I sent him this CD to Las Vegas years ago, and he told me that, man, he said, Russ, if the world was right and country music was like it ought to be, you'd have a number one song on your hands with your version of Don't Let Her Know. Well, I appreciate that, Ronnie. It sure means a lot to me. But let's play this song right here. We get a lot of requests for this, and just makes me feel good. Probably my most requested song. Here is Russ Varnell and his two country band right here with the song written by Buck Owens, Don Rich, and Bonnie Owens. And if you'll come out to the Aiden Collard Festival in Aiden, North Carolina, this Friday night at 7 o'clock, y'all. It's going to be a big time. I've been waiting a long, long time to play at the Collard Festival in Aiden, and so happy about it. And, man, I'm just thrilled to death. We're excited. Going to have a big old time this Friday night at 7 o'clock. Come on out to the Collard Festival in Aiden, North Carolina, and see Russ Varnell and the Two Country Band, and we'll do this song for you right here. Don't Let Her Know.

Oh, that is Russ Varnell and his two country band right there, y'all, with Don't Let Her Know off of our Playing Every Honky Tonk in Town CD. And you can order yours by just going to RussVarnell.com. All you got to do is go to RussVarnell.com to our general store section, and the CD that includes that song and a whole lot of other CDs, t-shirts. We got I Listen to Real Country with Russ Varnell t-shirts and all kinds of Russ Varnell and his two country band merchandise as well up there. Be sure to check it out, y'all, and you'll be glad you did. We'll do that song for you this Friday night if you come see us at the Aiden Collard Festival in Aiden, North Carolina, this Friday night, y'all, at 7 o'clock, a free show. And then September the 26th, myself and the whole two country band will be returning to one of our favorite places to play, the R.A. Fountain Store in Fountain, North Carolina. Be sure to come see us out there, y'all. That's going to be a big time, too, family-friendly shows. So come on out, bring the whole family this Friday night at 7 o'clock or Friday, September the 26th, as myself and the whole two country band return to the R.A. Fountain Store on the 26th and at the Aiden Collard Festival this Friday night at 7 o'clock, y'all. We're going to be honky-tonking our life away, or as Jerry Lee Lewis would say, rocking my life away. And from 1979, here is a killer for my buddy, Mr. Brent Strickland, listening to us in Lewisburg. Here to kill her.

0: Oh, that is the killer right there, Mr. Jerry Lee Lewis right there, y'all. He's getting it both night and day, rocking his life away. Oh, man, I love it. I tell you what, there is not a bad Jerry Lee Lewis song, in my opinion. Man, there's no bad songs right here on Real Country with Russ Varnell on The Big Dog, where we're at each and every Sunday night, y'all. I tell you what, here's a guy right here that was a mighty smooth singer. A very good friend of mine. Every time I go to the Grand Ole Opry, I would go visit with him. And, went to supper with him at John A's restaurant in Nashville. And next thing you know, he gave me a coat that was his. Y'all, it's like a coat that you'd wear to church. And I got him to autograph it. He spread it out on the hood of his SUV in the parking lot at the restaurant and signed the liner to his coat with a Sharpie. And Ben, wouldn't you know, about a week later, mailed me an 8x10 picture of him wearing that on stage. So that was pretty cool. And I'm talking about my friend Miss Jeanette Lucas in Tarboro, North Carolina, her favorite singer, Mr. Jim Ed Brown. And here is Jim Ed Brown. We'll send this out to my buddy Jeanette Lucas, listening to us in Tarboro, North Carolina tonight. I love you, Miss Jeanette. I hope you're feeling better. Here is Jim Ed with a song we've never played on this show before, Jim Ed. And you think he's singing about a woman here, but listen to what he's singing about. In fact, the name of this song gives it away. But here's Jim Ed Brown, and you tell me. Check this out. Pretty cool.
1: Hello, friends. I'm Jim Ed Brown. For Real Country Music, you got the right place.

Oh, that is Jim Ed Brown right there, the Grand Ole Opry. And man, I love Jim Ed, man. One of the smoothest vocalists. He does not get a lot of credit that he deserves for being one of the best. I mean, that man was smooth. And if you listen, my buddy Matt said has a Jim Reeves feel to it, and it does. But that was Jim Ed Brown's hero and his mentor was the great Jim Reeves. It does have a Jim Ed does have a Jim Reeves feel to it. I'm going to give a prize away right here, y'all. So I want you to tell me. I bet nobody's going to win this prize. If you can, I'm going to ring the bell. But I don't believe nobody will get this one. This is a guy that I played on this show before more than one time. I'll give you that. But he is a country music star, y'all. A legend in country music, but I bet you that nobody knew he recorded some rockabilly rock and roll records, and I've got his rockabilly album at home in my collection. It's a very collectible, sought after, hard to find album, and had to order. I'll hush before I give it away. But anyway, I've had it for a while now, but this is a song I bet you nobody's going to get. If you can get this song, I'm going to give away a set of, I listen to Real Country with Russ Varnell Magnets right here. And I want you to tell me what country music legend is singing this song. And if you don't know it, by the time it's over, if I don't get a correct answer, nobody wins. But I bet you nobody's going to get this, and this may blow your minds. This goes back to 1957. This is a country music legend doing a rockabilly rock and roll song. Who's this singing, y'all?

y'all. That was that is a rare record right there. Now, I bet you did some of y'all cheat and Google that? Did anybody cheat and Google that? I got two correct answers. Did anybody cheat and Google that? Don't lie now. That if you cheated and Googled that, I can't give you that prize. Because I just have a hard time believing that we would have somebody know the answer to that. And I've got two correct answers. But now, the people that got that, did you cheat? Tell me now if you did. That was Dale Reeves, y'all, of Sparta, North Carolina. How about that? Doing a rock and roll song right there, y'all. Judy Eltz got that. Pam Cosby got that. But did you Google what you thought the name was of that song? And that's how you found it out. Come on now. Did y'all do that, Pam? Judy, if y'all got it and you really knew it, then I'm impressed. But I'm surprised, too. So let me know. If you didn't do that fairly, I can't give you the prize. But now I don't know if you did or not. You have to tell me. But anyway, that was Dale Reeves right there, y'all, way before he started doing the girl on the billboard. How about that? But pretty cool stuff right there. Oh, man, you know, this past week, y'all, would have been the birthday of the great, great Conway Twitty, y'all. And I'll tell you what, loved Conway Twitty. What a great, great, real country music artist he was. But like Dale Reeves right there, Judy says she didn't cheat. So I'm going to give her the prize. Pam, if you didn't cheat, I'm going to give you the prize too. I'm not going to do you wrong, I promise. But anyway, like Dale Reeves, Pam says she did cheat. I knew. I just didn't think nobody could get that. But Judy, I'll give you a prize. Pam, I'm gonna give you a magnet too. How about for being honest? How about that? So when I see you again, I'm gonna give you a magnet. Or if you send me your mailing address, I'll mail it to you. How about that? You can Facebook me your mailing address, and I'll send it to you. But I want you to stick that "I Listen to Real Country" with Russ Varnell magnet on the back of your car. I want everybody to be able to see it now, all right? So we want to do that. So show it off, y'all, and show off that you're listening to Real Country with Russ Varnell right here. And I appreciate you being honest, Pam. But that was Dale Reeves. And like I said, Conway Twitty, y'all, started out in rock and roll and was a bona fide rock and roll star and ended up becoming a bona fide real country music star. Now, Conway's birthday was September the 1st, 1933, y'all. So let's get you on a Conway Twitty song. And Miss Robin Corr told me the other day, she said, you better play some Conway Twitty because it is his birthday. And I'm going to make sure I do it right now. And here is the birthday boy, Mr. Conway Twitty. I think we played this song one other time before, but it's been a pretty good while back. But, man, this was a huge hit for Conway, and this song's a little dirty. Here's Conway Twitty and the Twitty Birds, and You Never Been This Far Before. Boom, boom, boom.

That was one of Conway Twitty's big number one hits right there. Boom, boom, boom. Man, that is a dirty song. Boy, you got to hide that from your kids. What are they singing about right there, y'all? Conway had a tendency to sing about that kind of thing. And I guess this, I should have played this one first because maybe he went up there to pick Wild Mountain Berries to go boom, boom, boom. Anyway, here's Conway Twitty again with Loretta Lynn. Since it's Conway's birthday this past week, we let's do him justice. We played a Conway number one by itself. Here is a big hit for him and Loretta Lynn right here, y'all. The single we get played, Louisiana Woman, Mississippi Man, a lot, and this one will get played as much, and I love them both. They had a bunch of good songs. But here's Conway Twitty and the Coal Miner's Daughter, Miss Loretta Lynn.

That is Conway Twitty and Loretta Lynn right there, y'all. The pride of Butcher Holler, y'all. Oh, man, love it. That is good. It's hard to beat right there, y'all. I tell

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0: Oh, thank you so much for keeping us tuned in. We are having a good time right here on Real Country with Russ Varnell. I hope y'all having a good time. Like I said, let us hear from you. All you got to do is comment on our Facebook post or tag us on Facebook in your own post or send us a message or just email us at realcountryrussvarnell@gmail.com. We're making a list and checking it twice right here. And if you haven't reached out to me, you might be naughty. If you have, you're nice. So don't be on that naughty list, y'all. So let us hear from you. We want to know who you are, where you are, and how you're listening tonight. If you're listening at 98.5 The Big Dog or thebigdog985.com, anywhere in the world. All right, guys. Thank you so much. We got a lot to cover, y'all, and we've been having a good time, and time is flying by. Almost 7 o'clock. Hard to believe. Time just goes by. It feels like we're here an hour, and we're here 4 hours every night, every Sunday night, and it just seems like, one, it just goes by so fast. But anyway, here's a guy that in 1984, we lost this gentleman. Today, in 1984, and boy, you talk about a country music legend. It's one of the most legendary, iconic figures in the history of country music. In fact, he came up with the term country music. He's the guy that came up with the name country music. Before that, it was called hillbilly music. And Mr. Ernest Tubbs said, we got to come up with a better name than that for our music. And he came up with country and western music. And forever, it's been called country music ever since, y'all. Thanks to the great Ernest Tubbs. Let's remember Ernest. Ernest Tubb that we lost this day back in 19. 19-

1984. And man, I tell you what, I was watching an Ernest Tubb concert. I have been able to watch a little bit. I just hadn't had time to sit down and watch the whole thing. And man, I got to tell you what, that's some good stuff. I'm going to go home and watch the rest of it tonight. But here is Ernest Tubb and the Texas Troubadours, as we remember Ernest with the Ernest Tubb song I've never played either on this show before. If you don't quit checking up on me, I'm going to check out on you. Here's Ernest Tubb.

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That's Ernest Tubb and the Texas Troubadours right there. If you don't quit checking on me, I'm checking out on you. Oh, man, I tell you what, you can't get much better. There, years ago, CMT did a poll of the greatest bands in the history of country music. I don't remember who all of them were, but I know the top two. Number two was the Buckaroos. Number one, voted the best band in the history of country music, was Ernest Tubb's Texas Troubadours. How about that? And that was even in the modern era. That was everything. It was just a few years ago when they had that poll. And it says a lot right there. And to show them off, here is Ernest Tubb's band, the Texas Troubadours, that you just heard backing up Ernest. And myself and Miss Jamie got to visit with Lynn Osley that you just heard Ernest call out when he said, "Ah, Lynn," on his steel guitar in Brady, Texas a few months ago. We were hanging out with Lynn. He was telling us a bunch of Ernest Tubb stories. And pretty cool, pretty nice gentleman. And Lynn lives in Nashville, Tennessee, still playing that steel guitar at the Nashville Palace and all around. But he was in Texas for the festival out there that we were at. But here is Ernest Tubb's band right here, y'all. I think Buddy Charlton may be playing steel on this one. This is an earlier version of the Texas Troubadours featuring Cal Smith, who became a big star with songs like Country Bumpkin and Lord Knows I'm Drinking, and Drinking Champagne, and the list goes on and on. But here's Cal Smith on the bass, Jack Green on the drums, Leon Rhodes on the guitar, and I think Buddy Charlton on the steel, doing Bob Wills of San Antonio Rose. Ah-ha!

That is Cal Smith and Ernest Tubbs, Texas Troubadours right there, man. Ooh, that is some good stuff right there, y'all. That is mighty strong. They were killing it on that right there. A great version. That is why they were voted the best country music band in the history of country music. That is for sure. And there's been a lot of great bands, but Ernest Tubbs, Texas Troubadours, definitely one of the absolute greatest of all time. So many stars in that band, y'all. It just got bigger and better all the time. And a lot of people came out of that band and became huge stars, just like Cal Smith that we just heard singing, and just like our buddy Mr. Jack Green. And in fact, I tell you what, let's play you a Jack Green song right here, y'all. This is Jack would always say this was his most requested, one of his most requested songs. Probably There Goes My Everything had to be his most requested, but this is definitely one of them. This song was so big for Jack Green that Ricky Van Shelton later re-recorded it and had a hit version with it in the 80s, but Jack Green had a number one song with it in the 60s, and Jack Green was Ernest Tubbs' drummer, and we just heard from Ernest Tubbs' bass player, so let's hear from the big-eared drummers. Ernest Tubbs used to call him. Here's Jack Green with his number one country music smash, Statue of a Fool. And boy, I was with Jack Green in Johnson City, Tennessee, saw him sing this, y'all, and myself and my cousin, we're trying to talk to these two pretty mature ladies, and thought we were really doing good. We were both single many years ago at the time, and wouldn't you know, Jack Green whipped out that guitar, started singing this song a cappella, and then just started singing it and playing guitar with it too after singing it a cappella. And wouldn't you know, both of them ladies left with Uncle Jack. So he must have been doing something right. Maybe I should have learned this song. Jack Green and Statue of a Fool.

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1: Oh, thank you so much, y'all. It is hard to believe time is just flying by, almost that 7 o'clock hour, y'all. Let's sneak in a few more. We're talking about Ernest Tubbs' band being one of the best bands, along with Buck Owens' Buckaroos in the history of country music. So many bands were great, great bands, just like Ray Price's Cherokee Cowboys, Mel Tillis' Statesiders, y'all. And I'll tell you what, one of the greatest bands in country music would definitely have to be Hank Thompson's Brazos Valley Boys. And here is Hank Thompson. Thompson right here, y'all. Oh, man, this is some good stuff. Here's Hank Thompson and the Brazos Valley Boys, and I hear the South calling me.

That's Hank Thompson and the Brazos Valley Boys right there, y'all. Well, I hear the South calling me, son. I'll tell you what. I hear it calling me all the time, y'all. That's why I'm a Southern born, Southern bred, and tater fed. How about that? Oh, man, I love it. That is a great Hank Thompson song. Also another one we've never played before. I try not to repeat too many. I'm not too often anyway, but we do, but try to put a lot of months or years in between repeating some of them the best I can anyway. And, man, here's another one we've never played before. And this guy had a birthday this week, and Mr. Tom Paul Glazer. Last week we played Tom Paul and the Glazer Brothers, but this is a solo hit by Tom Paul. This was on the very first million-selling country music album, y'all, and was the Outlaws, the Waylon Willie, Jesse Coulter, and Tom Paul Glazer album. It sold just so many copies and started the whole outlaw movement in country music. And Tom Paul was one of the producers and one of the collaborators on that album. And man, this is a great song. I remember every time I'd go to Bakersfield, to the Crystal Palace, not every time, but a whole lot of times, Buck Owens was singing this song. And it definitely was not a Buck song, but what a great song it was. This was a huge hit for Tom Paul Glazer, and probably his biggest solo hit right here. Here's Tom Paul Glazer, and Put Another Log on the Fire.

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1: 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And hearing from a lot of y'all, and let us keep on hearing from you. 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All right, guys. And you can see who you're listening to if you don't know already by watching that TV show. Might disappoint you. I hope not. Hey, we just heard from Tom Paul and the Glazer Brothers. Well, not and the Glazer Brothers, but we heard from Tom Paul Glazer without his brothers this week. And doing Put Another Log on the Fire. And a way they really, really got noticed and became big stars of the Grand Ole Opry and legends and country music. But they sang a lot of background music for Marty Robbins. Marty Robbins really was a boost to their career, especially on songs like El Paso that we played about a week ago here on this show and tied it in with the Glazer Brothers. But here is Marty Robbins right here, y'all. Since we just heard from Tom Paul Glazer, I figured I'd play a Marty Robbins song. They just don't have the Glazer Brothers on it, but man, this is a good one. Here's Marty Robbins, and he is cutting it up a notch on this one, kicking it up a notch. Here's Marty Robbins and Knee Deep in the Blues. And if you listen to Real Country with Russ Varnell, you won't be knee deep in the blues.

That is Marty Robbins right there, y'all. I'll tell you what, it don't get much better than that. That is some good stuff right there, y'all. Love Marty Robbins. Oh, man. Marty was kicking it up a notch on that, y'all. I'll tell you what, almost a little bit rockabilly right there. Love Marty Robbins, and you just can't get much better than that. That is some good stuff. You know, a lady that also loved Marty Robbins was Marty Stewart's mama, because she named Marty Stewart after Marty Robbins. That's who Marty's named after. How about that? So let's hear a Marty Stewart song. Let's hear old Touch Me, Turn Me On, and Burn Me Down.

0: burn me down.
1: That is our buddy right there, Mr. Marty Stewart, y'all. It don't get much better than that. If you want to see a real country show other than Russ Varney on his two country band, well, go see Marty Stewart and his fabulous superlatives. And that is one heck of a good, real country show. Ain't no doubt about it. Here's a guy that had a birthday this week up in hillbilly heaven, y'all. And I got to tell you what, man, he's one of my daddy's favorites, man. We used to love Boxcar Willie, and I still do. And, man, I tell you what, I think Cecil Travis Martin was Boxcar Willie's real name. And you know, Boxcar Willie was a country music DJ before he became a country music singer, and passed away of leukemia and cancer, and it was just a sad, sad time. I remember it well. But he was a member of the Grand Ole Opry, a legend in country music, and started his career by having a TV album of doing real, good old, real old country songs, and sold millions and millions of them, and ended up becoming a member of the Opry and a country music superstar. Here is Boxcar Willie right here doing old Lester Flatt's song, or Cousin Emmy's song, Rolling My Sweet Baby's Arms.

All right, that's Boxcar Willie right there, y'all, would roll in my sweet baby's arms. Man, what a great version of that right there, man. That band was kicking it, man. I love it. That is some good stuff right there, y'all. Hard to beat old Boxcar Willie, man. He was a good one, ain't no doubt about it. I tell you what, that song, I know from so many people have done that song. I think the biggest hit version on the Billboard charts made it to number two was Buck Owens and the Buckaroos version of that song off of his Ruby album that we talked about earlier. But I learned it from Roy Clark and the Roy Clark's family doing that song. The first place I heard it as a kid on the 8-track my mom and daddy had. And I used to dance all around the house and cut up. Love that song. I still do. But then I think the very first I'm not sure if it's the first version, but one of the first was Lester Flatt and Earl Scruggs, y'all. I think Lester had a hand in writing that song, or he really put it on the map anyway. And let's tie it all in. Here's a Lester Flatt and Earl Scruggs song we've never played before, but man, it's a good one. Here is Lester and Earl and all the Foggy Mountain Boys with the Big Black Train.

0: That's Lester Flatt and Earl Scruggs and all the Foggy Mountain Boys right there, y'all, with the Big Black Train. Man, that is, that is some good stuff right there. But Lester and Earl, man, that is, man, hard to beat Flatt and Scruggs, y'all, and the Foggy Mountain Boys. That is for sure. Loved them. Used to love them when they'd be on the Beverly Hillbillies. And Lester and Earl, man, that's some good stuff right there, son. I tell you what, speaking of good stuff, that is what you'll get if you go see my friend Miss Amy Jo and all her fine staff at Amy Jo's Country Restaurant, y'all. Now, they've been serving the best in real country food since 2009, y'all. They ain't going nowhere. They just get better with time, y'all. I tell you what, you got to go see them. You'll be so glad that you did. They're located at 4600 Nash Street North, Highway 58 in Wilson. Like you're going towards Nash County, or if you're coming into Wilson from Nash County, you can't miss them on Highway 58. You'll sure see them, y'all. Check them out. Amy Jo's Country Restaurant, y'all. Been there since 2009. They're there Monday through Friday from 6:30 a.m. until 2 p.m. And they're there Saturday from 6:30 a.m. until 12 p.m. for breakfast and brunch. And Sunday, they're there from 7 a.m. till 2 p.m. for breakfast and lunch, y'all. Now, we talked about the breakfast that they had just a few minutes ago, a little bit ago, the last hour. Let's talk about the daily specials. Every day for $10.99, they got daily specials at Amy Jo's, y'all. 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In fact, you may run into some of your family in there, or some of your longtime friends you haven't seen in a while. And if you don't, you'll be making new friends, and you'll be seeing them all the time. Because once you go to Amy Jo's Country Restaurant one time, you'll be going back again and again and again. That is for sure. You'll get addicted, but it's a good thing to get addicted to. 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And if you don't have time to sit down and visit with them, which I highly suggest you do, well, give them a call at 252-237-8723. 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Be sure to give them a call, and you can order yours to go, and it'll be hot, packed, and ready for you when you get there. 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Just get in the drive-thru line, just like any other drive-thru, and order your food, except for it'll be better than any other drive-thru when you get there. And man, it will be so good when you eat it, whether you eat it in or whether you eat it to go and eat it when you get home with it. Amy Jo's Country Restaurant. Yeah, some kind of good. 4600 Nash Street North in Wilson. And when you go, let them know you're there because you heard about them right here on Real Country with Russ Varnell on the Big Dog. And when you go to Amy Jo's and get that $10.99 special, guess what? You'll still have some back pocket money left. And that's what this song's all about right here. This song was written by Tom T. Hall. It was his first big way to get into writing songs in Nashville. And boy, that it opened the doors for him, because he became one of the biggest, most legendary songwriters in the history of country music. Here is Tom T. Hall's written song, Back Pocket Money. And like I said, when you go get them specials of Amy Jo's, that's what you'll have left, some back pocket money. That's a good thing. Here is Jimmy C. Newman doing Tom T. Hall's Back Pocket Money. Hey.
1: This is Jimmy C. Newman of the Grand Ole Opry, and you know what? This is the Russ Varnell Show.

Hey, that is Jimmy C. Newman right there, y'all, in the back pocket, money man. All right. I love it. And I got to work some shows with Jimmy C. Newman, too. And, man, he was quite a cool guy in Tennessee. And, man, I loved him. And, man, just nothing but good things to say about Jimmy C. Newman, a very fine fella. And, man, he was right there in the middle of everything. Came from the Louisiana Hayride to the Grand Ole Opry and worked with people like Elvis and Hank Williams and the Browns and the Johnny Horton, and the list goes on and on, y'all. He was there for a long time and had a great, great band. You talk about great bands, Cajun Country, his band. Now, that was a great band. Here is the guy that wrote that song we just heard Jimmy C. Newman do, Back Pocket Money. Here is Mr. Tom T. Hall, y'all. And, man, I don't think I've ever played this Tom T. Hall song. If I have, it's been a long time. I don't think I ever have. But here's Tom T. Hall with a song called Deal. Deal Me In, yeah.

It's Tom T. Hall right there, y'all, with Deal. All right. You know, here is a song that I was going to play last week, and we did our Dolly Parton tribute last week, and I just ran out of time because we went way over on that show because trying to get so much in and hard to do it justice on a career like Dolly had. And I was going to play this song because I thought it was really different and would be kind of cool to play. This is a combo that you wouldn't put together, probably. Here is Howard and David, the Bellamy Brothers, along with Dolly Parton right here, y'all. And what a great song for them to ask Dolly to sing on. How about that? Here is Dolly Parton and the Bellamy Brothers. Like I said, it makes perfect sense for them to record this song and ask Dolly to be on it because it's called If I Said You Had a Beautiful Body, Would You Hold It Against Me? Here's Dolly Parton and the Bellamy Brothers.

That is Dolly Parton and the Bellamy Brothers right there with a doing old Bellamy Brothers number one hit right there, but kind of a different version, but kind of cool with Dolly Parton and the Bellamy Brothers doing If I Said You Had a Beautiful Body, Would You Hold It Against Me? You know, I was going to play this song last week and I ran out of time too, but I never did get to work with Dolly Parton, but I did get to work with her sister, Stella Parton, and I talked about that. I worked with her at a show in Virginia on the Dukes of Hazzard cast reunion that I did, and Stella was on an episode of the Dukes of Hazzard as a deputy, and she was on that show with me too, and man, got to hang out with her backstage, and there's a picture I posted on Facebook of that you'll see last week. But anyway, let's go back and play you Stella Parton song, and I tell you what, she sounds a lot like her sister. I wouldn't say exactly, but you definitely can hear the resemblance in her vocals in their voice. Check this out. Here is Dolly Parton's little sister, Stella Parton, and she's easy to love, just like Dolly.

0: That's Dolly Parton's little sister right there, Stella Parton, with You're So Easy to Love. Man, that is a good song right there, y'all. I like it. And, man, she does sound a lot like Dolly Parton, don't she? And we'll be right back with a lot more real country music on Real Country with Russ Varnell on The Big Dog right after this.
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0: Oh, thank you so much for keeping us tuned in, y'all. And I tell you what, oh, man, we were having a good time tonight. I hope y'all are having a good time right here on Real Country with Russ Varnell on The Big Dog. You know, tomorrow, a lot of us have Monday off, and I'm so glad that I do, y'all. I'm excited about it. I'm off tomorrow, yeah. How about that? So I'll tell you what, I'm tickled to death. So why don't we celebrate Labor Day? Let's play you two or three or four Labor Day themed songs right here. And here's one of them right here. I'm going to send this out to Vancouver, Washington, to my buddy Matt and

0: songs for the working man, man.
1: 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I got to work all the time.
0: Overtime.
2: Oh, that is my buddy right there, Mr. Matt Hodges. A fine country singer himself, along with some old guy named Russ Varnell, and I sure appreciate that, Matt. Asked me to sing on his album, and I tell you what, not a bad version right there. I like that. Russ Varnell and Matt Hodges doing old Working Man Blues, old Merle Haggard song. And I tell you what, a lot of people don't know that I actually do have a job right in the middle of the day, y'all, but I do. And have a job every day during the week, and I work at a bank, y'all. Work at and I tell you what, want to get y'all. There is a thing going on right now at the Wilson Times. It's a contest, and they nominated a lot of people in Wilson in different businesses, restaurants, bars, banks, and all kinds of stuff. And I'm nominated, y'all, for It's pretty cool. I'm nominated for the best bank teller or bank supervisor in Wilson. So if you go to the professional category at the Wilson Times and vote for me, I sure would appreciate that. But you got to vote for three things. And Parker's Barbecue is nominated, Fields Music Store, Amy Joe's Restaurant. A lot of places like that are nominated that sponsors right here, so you can vote for all of them. And vote for Russ Varnell for best bank teller supervisor. I sure would appreciate that. That would be cool. And there's a link to it on my page. If you go to my Facebook page, you'll see it. So anyway, because I am a working man, whether it be at the bank or on the radio or with myself on the Two Country Band or on TV, I'm working all kinds of ways trying to bring you the best in real country music, y'all. And I tell you what, sometimes it just seems like a working man can't get nowhere today. And that's what this song right here is all about. Since we just heard Matt Hodges and Russ Varnell doing the Working Man Blues, well, that's a Merle Haggard song. Let's hear from the man himself. Here's the mighty Merle Haggard and all the strangers to do. A working man can't get nowhere today. Boy, it feels like. Great Merle Haggard song here as we get ready for Labor Day tomorrow. Yeah.

That's Merle Haggard and all the strangers right there, y'all, with the working man can't get nowhere today. I love it. That is a good song, y'all. Oh, man, we're going to play a song or two more of Labor Day themed of songs for tomorrow as we get ready to be off of work and celebrate Labor Day. Yeah, all right, y'all. I'm going to stay up late tonight watching country music shows and work on my set list for the Collard Festival, too, and get ready to start working on next week's Real Country with Russ Varnell show. But, hey, you know, this week, y'all, it was the birthday of Merle Haggard's middle son. We knew about Marty Haggard. We knew about Ben Haggard, who sounds so much like Merle. But there's another son, Noel Haggard. That boy, he sounds a lot like Merle, too, and is quite a singer. And in 1990s, he had his own record deal. And let's go back and play you a great song by Merle Haggard's middle son, Noel Haggard. From 1997, here's Merle Haggard's middle boy right here, Noel Haggard, in One Lifetime. Check this out. See if you think he sounds like Merle.

0: That is Noel Haggard right there, y'all. Merle Haggard's middle son, and from 1997, One Lifetime Ain't Enough for Loving You. Man, that's a great one right there. All right, y'all. And man, I tell you what, everything we play on here is great ones. We don't play no bad ones. Just like this one right here, as we get ready to celebrate Labor Day tomorrow. We don't have to work tomorrow, y'all. Here is Joe Snapley and my friend, Mr. Mo Bandy. Well, let's hear it. For the working man, let's hear it for him, y'all. Here's Mo Bandy and Joe.
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0: That is Mo and Joe right there. Mo Bandy and Joe Stampley with Let's Hear It for the Working Man. All right. I love it. Here's another working song right here. Here's a working girl herself. I love her so much. In fact, we talked to her just a few months ago on this show, and here she is. Check this out, y'all. Pretty cool stuff right here by Pretty Miss Becky Hobbs. Yeah.
1: Hi, friends. This is the Beckaroo, Becky Hobbs, and you're listening to Real Country with Russ Varnell on the Big Dog.
0: Oh, that is my friend, Miss Becky Hobbs, y'all. And, man, what a great singer she is. What a sweet lady she is. And she's got a great song called Mama Was a Working Man. And let's hear it from Miss Becky Hobbs right here, y'all. This is pretty cool. This is a little bit different, y'all. And I'll tell you what, my mama was a hard-working lady too, y'all. And I'm going to send this out to the memory of my mama. Here is Miss Beckaroo herself that you just heard, Becky Hobbs.

Oh, mama was a working man, and she was, y'all. My mama was, that is for sure. And she was a working lady. I don't know about a working man. But anyway, no doubt about it. My daddy was a working man, that's for sure. Both of them. All right, y'all. And I tell you what, let heaven help the working girl, y'all. Not just the working man, but the working girl, too. And that's what this song's all about right here. Here is Pretty Miss Norma Jean, y'all. We got some requests from when we did our Dolly show last week, and we played it Pretty Miss Norma Jean song, and had somebody say, play some more Norma Jean. She was great, and she was. Here is a lady that Dolly Parton took her place on the Porter Wagoner show, and the rest is history. But here's Pretty Miss Norma Jean, and heaven help the working girl.

That is pretty Miss Norma Jean right there, and Heaven Help the Working Girl, y'all. I tell Heaven Help the Working Man or the Working Girl. I tell you what, I'm glad I'm off tomorrow, though. I got some business I got to run around and do, but I am going to stay up late tonight and enjoy myself till I probably fall asleep in my chair or something's what I usually do, but I'm going to try to enjoy myself a little bit and enjoy my morning tomorrow morning. And, man, got a lot of classic country TV shows I want to watch, and I got to work on a set list, and I got some things to do. That's I've always got things to do, that's for sure. Need to do a little mopping, a little vacuuming, so I may be working Heaven Help the Working Man trying to get that housework done tomorrow. That's here is, I'll tell you what, let's dedicate this to all the working men and women, those of us that are off tomorrow and those of us that are not. Here is Alabama and 40 Hour Week for a Living as we play you another Labor Day theme song.